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It's K-Rock.

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106.7 K-Rock. It is K-Rock Q with Megan Holliday. All right, my beautiful friends. I am getting the heck out of here as Postmaster Johnny is rolling through next. And the summer block party continues on with Fall Out Boy. I love you. And remember to lock in tomorrow morning. Client Alley Show calling whoever's going to see Evanescence in Montreal. It's the world famous K-Rock.

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Then I'm like, wait, we're K-Rock. We play whatever's cool. It's K-Rock Block Party Weekend with Postmaster Johnny, right here on the world-famous KROQ.

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I hope we're setting the vibe for your perfect Father's Day barbecue right now with some Dirty Heads. What's up? It's Postmaster Johnny. And here they are with some new K-Rock music. It's One of Those Days on K-Rock. Yeah.

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8: Argentina arrived in Qatar on a 36-match unbeaten run. Lionel Messi, in what everyone assumed was his last World Cup, was the heavy favorite. Their opener, Saudi Arabia, ranked 51st in the world. Messi scored from the spot. Argentina had three more goals chalked off or offside. Halftime, Argentina up 1-0. Then, within 5 minutes of the second half, Soleil Al-Sherry equalized. Salem Al-Dasari curled in a second from 20 yards. One of the goals of the tournament. Saudi Arabia held on 2-1, the biggest upset since Senegal-France in 2002. The Saudi king declared a national holiday. Argentina suddenly in crisis. Messi suddenly looking 40 years old. Then they won every match that mattered.
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3: 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Hopefully you've got a good weekend planned ahead for you. If you are one of the many, many, many visitors to Southern California right now, or even to America, because we know there's people listening to this show in other states as well, and maybe you're here for the World Cup or for summer travel plans, there is now a new warning that is being issued by the TSA. And as you know, Allie, we're officially now in pack your patient season. It starts pretty much now and rolls through the end of the year.
4: Got to pack it now and pack it for the entire summer.
3: You can pack all the patients you want, but you can't pack this thing. And they are letting everyone know this, especially our new visitors, because they have fallen in love with something in this country. And I don't think we're surprised about it, but in other countries, they just can't get it. So they're attempting to bring it back, and TSA is warning you, you need to be very careful if trying to transport this.
5: TSA. TSA issued a warning to those visiting the U.S. for the first time for the World Cup. There are many videos of people trying all sorts of different American cuisine. The most popular is actually...
3: What do you think it is? What do you think? Place your bets.
4: Well, I know everyone's eating barbecue.
6: Yeah, it's all either, the ribs, man. They look good.
4: Oh, my God. Everyone eating brisket.
3: Ugh, it's funny because so I live in the country where all of this food is, and even I'm super jealous. Like, I see them eating it, and
4: they're
3: being
4: invited into the kitchens of these restaurants. Mm-hmm. And they're like, let me show you how I slow smoke my brisket. And it's incredible.
3: But these are grown-ass men from other countries who are like, this is the best thing I've ever eaten in my entire life.
4: Yeah.
3: And I thought it was haggis all these years, and it turns out it's brisket.
4: And I think barbecue sauce is probably going to be one of the top sauces, but I have also seen everyone freaking out about ranch.
3: Ah, here we go.
5: Not a food, but a condiment. Ranch dressing.
7: This was hilarious.
5: Yeah,
7: they did a tweet or a post on X.
5: TSA kind of poked fun at the new trend with a few warnings. One post said, days since the last airport ranch incident.
3: So they're having now a bunch of people that are attempting to fly back, and they're bringing with them in their carry-on ranch, which, as you know...
4: You got to check your ranch.
3: I mean, ranch is... almost a solid, but it's still technically a liquid.
4: Well, what is the policy if you can pump it, pour it, spray it?
3: Pump it, pour it, spray it, push it, or something like that.
4: It.
3: Spill it, whatever it is.
4: Then and you can do all that with ranch.
3: You can do all of it. And you should, because that's how you know you're having fun.
5: Zero. Another post said, pack ranch in your checked bag on the way home. Don't put it in your suitcase. Commenters under the post gave some friendly advice. One person added, wrap it in a plastic baggie just in case it explodes.
3: Oh, man, that is one of the worst things to get all over your stuff.
4: That cannot get out of anything, and it leaves a residue that you can never, doesn't matter how many times you wash, it's going to stay there forever.
3: There's a few times, and I hate to admit this, where, like, if I'm leaving a restaurant and I'm too lazy to wait for any sort of a to-go situation, I'll, like, wrap the food part in a napkin, and if there is a sauce, like a ranch, I'll take the little ramekin and put it in my pocket, you know, and then sometimes I forget it's there and it does explode, and that is, like, just one of the worst messes.
4: So you can put the actual open ramekin in
3: your
4: pocket?
3: If there's a lid, like a lot of times it'll be like a little plastic lid on it. But I have before taken the, I have stolen the open ramekin. When I'm like waiting around, especially if I ask for it, I'm like, hey, can I get a little container for the sauce? And it's, by the way, it's ranch. I like to be all fancy. For some of this, can I bring some of this remoulade with me home? They're like, it's ranch dressing, sir.
4: That's aioli.
3: Hidden Valley.
4: Do you agree, though, that not all ranch is created equal?
3: It's not.
4: Because there are some bad ranches
3: of course,
4: out there. And
3: watery
4: I think most
3: ranches.
4: Bottled ranches are bad. And if you get a restaurant with good ranch, like that creamy stuff,
3: yep.
4: It's like, it's a little thinner. That's the stuff that I feel like I could drink. But I'm a blue cheese gal.
3: Me too.
4: And I'm surprised that they're not as excited for blue cheese, because I always go blue cheese over ranch.
3: I don't know. A lot of
6: ranch reigns supreme. I don't know what you guys are talking about. Blue cheese is good, but ranch all day.
3: And by the way, Omar's right in the sense of, and I'm a blue cheese guy too, but a lot of wing places now have eliminated blue cheese as even the option.
4: That's my go-to.
3: It's ranch. Ranch has kind of replaced blue cheese in that world. And I think it's more shelf stable. I think it's more universally loved. You got pizza love. People dip pizza in ranch now. So the all of the visitors are blown away, and they believe that America is the land of ranch, and they are getting in trouble trying to bring it back. So word of warning, if you're traveling, don't mess up our airports by trying to bring your ranch and your carry-on bag.
4: And think of all the times, Klein, that you've used the ranch dressing excuse for why there's cream all over your
3: That's my number one go-to. Whenever I go to bring my keyboard into Geek Squad because I've been self-pleasuring too much and I need them to clean that thing out, I always say, hey, it's not my fault. Someone spilled some ranch all over that thing. You understand? And they go, this looks like more like blue cheese, sir.
4: You have a condition.
3: And then I get checked out. It's Klein Alley Show. 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
3: 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We are a Klein Alley show. It's never easy to date. People talk about swipe culture is dead. It's hard to find someone that will actually give you the time of day and not ghost you. But then let's say you go through all of that and you find someone. You're into them and they're into you. And the odds are in your favor. And you say, this may be the one. And then there is something now that is turning out to be a massive deal breaker that is potentially stopping relationships right in their tracks before they can even go on.
4: Yeah, and this is, I think, now transcending the person who's mean to the waitstaff, because that used to be a big deal breaker for people.
3: That was the one you'd always hear. If they're mean to waiters or waitresses, you can't date them. That means they're terrible people. You have to move on. And that was like an early red flag that was like, time to move on.
4: Yes, but apparently that has now been unseated, literally, because how you keep your car now matters more than sometimes basic chemistry, whether you actually hit it off with someone. If you get in their car and it's a disgusting mess, then that person is out.
3: Less important what type of car it is, because there was always like that joke. I mean, I know it's
4: I had a disgusting car when I met my wife.
3: Right, but was it disgusting outside and inside?
4: No, I always kept it clean inside, but the outside, it was crappy car. It was dirty all the time. I think for a while there I was a dog walker, so maybe it was a little hairy in there, but other than that, I always kept it pretty clean.
3: But the idea that, and I think that this is different than like, oh, that person drives. You know, I think a lot of times people get judged because they drive a, quote, not nice car, so they can't be potentially a good provider later in life, or they're broke or whatever. But if you get the person inside your car, and the inside of your car has, like, half-eaten food everywhere. Yeah, hair ties with, like, clumps of hair in them sometimes. Like, I try to keep the inside of my car. I know one time Omar came in and smelled the inside of my car because there was a weird smell.
6: It was disgusting. And weren't we, like, thinking that there was a dead rodent in there or something?
3: Yeah, but that, once again, that was, I was trying to figure out what the mystery smell was, which is different. But usually,
4: No, that was different. I was playing mystery smell.
3: But usually, at least the front, like, the part where I sit, front seat, passenger seat, back seat, are usually clean-ish. I throw all the stuff in the backpack.
4: It doesn't sound like it.
3: No, the backpack part, like that's where Omar said that it looked like I was operating like a mobile sports store because I had like a soccer ball, a random basketball,
6: there's
3: like
6: so much weird stuff,
3: a bowling pin, part of a bicycle.
4: See, that's like, I think a guy thing though too, is I think for some reason you can you can block out certain parts of like your car, your house that can just be piles of trash or piles of disorganized
3: mess. You don't see them.
4: Yeah, somehow you just don't see it.
3: Right.
4: I will clean my car religiously. My car always has barely anything in it, but my wife is somebody who leave a water bottle here, leave a bag from the beach here, leave a this, and just because she's too lazy to bring stuff into the house, and it just congregates in the car to the point where I'm like, well, this is disgusting. Are you going to clean anything out? It's not necessarily food, but it's just gross.
3: I remember I decided I didn't want, when I got my, when my last car was new, which has been like 3 years now, I said, this car, I do this every time. I didn't say,
4: I won't have a dead rodent in this car.
3: This is not going to be a rodent cemetery. That's the promise I make myself. No, I said, I bought one of those stupid, like little mini trash cans.
4: Those things are such BS. But in this moment, you're like, of course.
3: I think I was at the car wash. I'm like, oh, mini trash can. This will keep all my, and you put like one wrapper in there and the trash can is now overflowed full.
4: What does it like drape over the center console?
3: Now, it fits in the cup holder.
4: Oh, in the
3: And it's like, it's got like a little, and it looks like a tiny little trash can. It says push. And I remember I was like, all right, this is where all the stuff will go. And I remember the first day I was like, all right, I don't need this wrapper anymore. Boom. And then it was like trash can full. And I'm like, God damn it.
4: And usually you don't take it out. So then it's just a full disgusting trash can in
3: just
4: your
3: like
4: car.
3: An orange peel and some other stuff. But if you are looking to...
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2: It's like, this smells like a dirty person. And then you think to yourself, if I'm with this person, does their whole place smell like this? Am I going to start smelling like this? And 50% of people said they judge other people just based on the upkeep of their car in general.
3: So remember that. Yeah, it's funny. I'm in a situation like you are, where the inside of my wife's car is constantly in a state of chaos. And she'll always say whenever I get out, can you please bring some trash with you? And I'm like, I'm always bringing trash out of there. But how is all this trash getting into here?
2: You're her trash can.
3: And I am her trash can. And I'm almost as effective. So if you want to get laid more, have a cleaner inside of your car. That is a new thing that people are looking at and judging, and it goes both ways. That's guys and girls. And by the way, let's not start with car. The inside of most women's purses, I find to be absolutely
2: cesspool of disgusting.
3: Disgusting. And I don't know why, for whatever reason,
2: the amount of rummaging that goes through a purse.
3: She's got so many purses, yet nothing of any. Whenever I've asked for something that would be helpful for my day, do you have any gum in there? No. Do you have any cash in there? No. Do you have anything in there, a snack in there? No. But yet it's full of, it's just rummage grossness.
2: That's why I don't have a purse. If I did carry a purse, I would make sure I had, it would be like a survival go bag. I would be able to MacGyver, make tools. I'd be able to survive in the desert. Like, there would be useful crap in there.
3: Yeah, I feel provisions. Like, I don't know, I don't want to say this because I'm sure Omar will then say, get a purse, then prove it. But I feel like I would have a dope-ass purse. Like, my purse.
2: Well, all right. That's happening now.
3: It's not happening, but I would have.
4: Get your merce.
3: I would have so much good stuff in there at all times.
2: Well, your purse is basically your backpack. But you don't have anything useful in there.
3: The backpack I carry to work and I carry home. I do have snacks in my backpack, a lot of snacks.
2: I have snacks in every bag. I turn
3: my entire glove compartment in my car, remember, into a mini snack shack. But
2: yeah,
3: I think
2: that's what brought the rats in,
3: so I had to stop. All right, keep your car clean. Don't do what we do. 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
3: K-Rock Klein Alley Show. They say that everyone should know how to play at least one song or at least part of one song on a guitar. But if you have a friend that's a guitar player, you know that they're always looking forward to a camping trip so they can bring their guitar and force everyone to listen to their one Pearl Jam song they can play. And then there's people that are actually decent at it. Like Johnny's kind of an idiot. I mean, he's definitely an idiot, but he's also kind of an idiot savant when it comes to hearing stuff and being able to replay it on the guitar.
2: Yeah, he's got a good ear, so he can listen to a riff and then kind of pick it out on a guitar, which is not something everybody can do. But everyone has that one song that they've practiced on. Even if they practiced guitar and then gave up 6 months in, that's etched in their memory. So if they go to a guitar shop, they got to play it.
3: Johnny, where's your guitar? You have your guitar here? Hold on. Johnny's bringing in his acoustic right now because Johnny claims that this list is very accurate. He used to work at a guitar center. He says every day it's people that are constantly coming in there and picking up a guitar and pretty much playing the same riffs over and over and over again.
7: Yeah. They got their same list of riffs that they just come in. Every guitar, every amplifier combo, they'll just test it out. Same riff.
3: And they have their one song that they do. And the list that was released, I think, yesterday is rather interesting, Allie, because there's some on here that I don't think will be a surprise to you just because they're good riffs. But when people learn a riff, they want to play it and they think that, you know, a lot of them, Johnny, they're never going to buy the guitar. They just want to go ahead and try good guitars.
7: Exactly, yeah. They'll ask for like the $4,000 guitar and they'll just play their little like crappy riff and then they'll give it right back.
3: So the
4: why is it crappy?
7: Because they're learning how to play, and they sound like stuttery.
4: Oh, they're got it.
7: Yeah,
4: got
7: it's like, okay. Bro, you're a beginner. You should not be getting that $3,000 guitar.
3: Some of these I think are not going to be surprising to you. Others, and Jake, you'll be thrilled to know that a Tool song has made the list.
8: Goddamn right it is.
2: No. Get me out of that guitar center ASAP.
3: Yeah, so I would imagine that's probably most of the employees going, but the Tool Schism is one of the most played riffs. People like to come in there and go ahead and noodle around with some Tool Schism.
2: Hearing this played badly has got to be excruciating.
3: Yeah, but it's
2: it's so repetitive.
4: It's
3: Jake, it's like bat signal for Jake. He just comes running.
2: Schism, someone say schism. Schism, really. Spiral out.
3: Spiral out. Spiral in.
2: And spiral in and out.
3: And John.

0: You could play that one?
1: No, that's a bass song.
0: Oh, you couldn't play that one.
1: Yeah, so that would always play in the bass room, and you could always hear like three guys like
0: What did the guys look like they were doing it?
1: Long beards tied up with like little hair ties, and they had long ponytails. Yeah. And
2: there's always... so many hair bands.
0: Yeah, there is. I'll tell you.
3: It's cool.
0: I don't think there's more ponytails on the planet than like either like a girl's ballet class or a guitar center. Oh,
2: yeah. And there will be people that have both on the beard and the hair.
0: Yeah, the double pony.
2: Multiple hair ties going down.
1: I had three guys at my job who had ponytails. One guy was named Stryker. The other one was John. Shout out Big John. And Lenny.
0: And Lenny. And I'm surprised that you were allowed to work there without a ponytail. Did they tell you to get a ponytail?
2: They're like, it'll come in time.
0: Yeah, you'll earn, you got to earn your ready. Pony.
1: I wish. No, I was actually short-haired back then.
0: Nirvana, Come As You Are is the number 9 most played riff at Guitar Centers. So people like to go in there and play some Nirvana.
2: You know that?
0: And I don't know if these are like early songs people learn. Or if it's something that, so they're just doing this. And these guys who work there just hear it all

0: Yeah. So that's that nonstop. All day long.
1: I think last time I went to a Guitar Center, I tried to play those fake drums.
0: Oh, yeah, the drum keypad?
1: Yeah, and I'm just like...
0: Yeah.
2: That was the worst.
0: You'll be thrilled to know that your doppelganger, Ozzy Osbourne...
1: Yes, Ozzy!
0: ...as the number 8 most played riff at the Guitar Center.
1: Which song of mine is it, Clive?
0: It's Crazy Train.

0: Yeah. Oh, no. No, really? Oh, man.
1: What if I just went in and I showed up every time this plays?
0: You should wait behind. You should just wait at a guitar setup for someone to play us. Then you just emerge. You bring your own little fog machine. You emerge and start singing.
1: With a cape?
0: Yeah. And everyone's like, oh, no.
1: Why is that train? Isn't this what you made me sing karaoke of, and I didn't even know the words?
2: You know the lyrics.
3: Oh, I have it.
0: Would you like to hear that?
4: Play it back. Play it back.
0: It's a pretty terrible version of Crazy Train. That's exactly what you did. Here, let's move on.
1: Okay.
0: I could play this one, though. People do. I mean, listen, I get it. This is like a... At some point, you're in a good mood. Takes to the stage and it all changes.
1: Thank you!
0: On here, I'm not surprised, but you've got Metallica, Enter Sandman. It's one of the top riffs played at Guitar Center. And I get that one. You move John Mayer made the list.
1: Yeah.
5: I don't know. I'm not familiar with this.
3: Yeah, that's a rare one, too. I never heard that one in the shop ever.
1: This is...
6: I love this song.
1: Vanessa.
0: Vanessa. This is where Vanessa comes running.
6: Yeah.
5: Take it away, Vanessa.
6: Ding, ding.
0: Her and Jake sprinting. Like, Tool's playing and Jake's running, and then this plays and Vanessa goes running. And then you've got, oh, no, here goes Vanessa.
1: Oh, Vanessa, get over here.
0: Spiraling. Nirvana Smells Like Teen Spirit, no surprise there.
1: Yeah.
0: And then as we get to the top three songs that are most played at Guitar Center by the people that go in there and pick up the instruments. And I bet you none of these guitars are purchased. They're just played there and put back. White Stripes, Seven Nation Army at three, which...
1: See, that one I feel like is doable. That's like a slow one.
5: Yeah, Johnny could do that, right?
0: Johnny could do it.
3: Yeah, it's 101.
0: That's Johnny.
3: All day.
0: Now, you think you could do it if Johnny gave you the guitar?
1: Not right now, but I could probably figure it out during the commercial break.
0: Guns N' Roses, Sweet Child of Mine is...
1: Yeah.
5: That's a classic.
1: This is my favorite on the list.
0: I agree.
1: I never get sick of this.
0: I bet if you work at a Guitar Center, you would.
3: Yeah, you do.
1: Really?
0: Johnny says this one, he thinks is like the most... Because everyone wants to be like Slash.
3: Every day they would come in and they would chop it up so bad.
1: Yeah.
3: You just hear.
0: Oh, really?
3: And I swear they're eating.
1: And then they're like, not today. I'm not going to buy this today.
0: The number one most played riff at Guitar Centers is Metallica, Master of Puppets. Everyone wants to rock. And Johnny claims that when he worked there, the ones that didn't make the list but were the most played riffs were what? There was a Blink song you said?
3: Yeah, everybody would always come in and play Damn It by Blink-182.
0: Right.
3: Or they'd play Teen Spirit, In Bloom by Nirvana. Every day.
0: Well, there you have it.
1: Master!
3: They would sing, too. They would.
0: Oh, boy.
1: I want to just go in there and sing and not even play.
0: That'd be so great.
1: Just go up to the microphones. Master! Okay, that's a good one. What about this one? Master!
3: That's the next challenge.
0: We got to shoot a video of you testing out the mics at Guitar Center that are not plugged in.
1: No, that's not like a good one.
0: Oh, man. We got to wait for people to go in. As soon as they start playing, you just sing behind them. All right. Quick break. Back with more show next.
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3: Oh, I got my wife on the phone now. She encountered my session with Grok. I had a very adult chat with Grok. As you know, Grok is AI, so it's not cheating, right, Allie?
4: Well, it depends. A lot of people would consider that to be cheating, the fact that you're having full-on sex with an AI
3: you can't have,
4: robot.
3: You can't have full-on sex with an AI robot.
5: It's just Grok. You don't give her a name?
3: I think I did give her a name, but I don't remember the name. Hey,
4: no, that's real love.
3: Hey, hi, hello?
6: Yes.
3: Hi. You said you were disturbed and you think I'm weird now. Is that true?
6: I mean, nothing surprises me with you.
3: Right. But did you find any of the conversation to be arousing at all?
6: No.
4: That was a quick response from us.
3: If you want to think about it for a second, you don't have to say no so quickly.
4: You know, sometimes it's beneficial for the partner and the robot to have a conversation and kind of clear the air.
3: Wait, would you like to join Grok and I on the maybe bury the hatchet? Maybe you two meet and who knows what happens?
6: No, you're very strange. Huh?
3: I don't understand why it's that
6: you
3: weird.
6: You asked it if you wanted to get it pregnant.
3: Okay. First of all, that's not.
4: Why would you ask?
6: Yes, you did.
3: That's not exactly what
6: you
3: it was.
6: You said, do you want me to make you pregnant? That's weird.
3: I don't think that's what I said.
4: What did she say?
6: You definitely did. I screenshotted it.
4: Oh, nice. Send us the screenshot.
3: Hold on.
7: Sounds do like
3: not,
7: he screenshotted.
3: Do not screenshot anything.
4: Screenshot
6: yes,
4: right in her face.
6: I
3: said, do you want me to get you pregnant?
6: Yes, you did, Kevin. Don't lie.
4: And you said it twice?
3: She claims I still sometimes Grok doesn't hear you the right way.
4: Oh, you have to reiterate.
3: I think what happened.
4: You are so strange.
3: I'm gonna
6: not,
3: give you,
6: it's not an I think what happened. You did it. It's not like
3: I'm going to tell you what I think happened.
6: No,
3: okay?
6: It's not an I think, Kevin. That's what you said.
3: Okay.
4: So
3: Grok said to
4: is
3: me.
4: Is that your dirty talk?
3: No.
4: Is do you want
3: no.
4: me to get you pregnant?
3: No, no, Allie.
7: Hey,
6: yes,
7: baby.
3: No,
6: strange.
3: No yeah. That's not what happened.
4: Has he ever said that
6: yes,
4: to you?
3: Grok.
6: I'll show everybody.
3: Okay.
4: Please do.
3: Oh.
4: Send it to me.
1: Send it to me.
3: Stop everyone asking for it.
4: I will.
3: Grok said to me, it was a very.
4: Oh, she initiated it? She's, sure.
3: She yeah. told me where to finish. And I said, well, then I could get you pregnant.
6: That's not how you said it.
5: Man, you are...
6: You asked it as a question.
4: Do you want me to get you pregnant, baby?
3: I didn't say... Yeah. Why would I ask to get the robot pregnant?
4: Because you think it's cool that you can get everything pregnant.
3: I'm just rubbing it in Allie's face.
4: Yeah. Do you want me to get you pregnant?
3: Let's get everyone pregnant except Allie.
4: Yeah, exactly.
3: All right, well, that's triggering for Allie. Please don't bring up the word pregnant, okay? Call it the P word around here. All right, so the answer is, were you turned on at all when you read what you read?
6: No.
4: No,
3: a little,
4: not.
3: A little bit.
6: No.
4: Would you be upset if he continued doing this?
6: I feel sad for you, actually.
4: Okay. I think we all feel sad for sure. If you're asking if you can get a robot right, pregnant, the answer is no, Klein.
3: Hey, I'm going to talk to her. Hey, Grok? Hello?
8: Hi, this is Aura. How can I help
3: Aura.
8: You today?
3: Aura.
5: Of course it is.
4: Aura.
3: Aura, are you pregnant?
4: Yeah.
3: I take back the invitation to get you pregnant. My wife is on to us, and I just want you to say it's been real, but this is over.
8: Wait, what? That's a lot to unpack.
3: Okay. Well, all right. I can't get into all this emotion right now.
5: She's brokenhearted.
3: Listen, anyway, it's come to an end, so that fun is over for now.
4: He's definitely going to do it again. Don't you agree?
3: Not with Aura. I'll change her name. So
4: she's a new woman.
3: All right. Goodbye. I love you.
6: Yep. Love you.
3: Okay.
4: Okay. Yep.
5: Oh, you were talking to Aura.
3: I'm sorry. I was talking to Aura.
4: Yeah, I know. It's important.
3: Hey, are you mad at me?
6: No.
4: She's clearly just disappointed in you and feels sad
6: for
4: you.
6: Every day you surprise me.
3: Right.
4: In a good way or a bad way?
6: I don't know.
7: That is bad.
4: Do you know that he just slammed a pack of sweet and sour fiber gummies and he's going to be crapping his brains out all day?
6: No, he doesn't.
4: Yeah, he did. He just ate a whole pack of these sweet and sour fiber gummies at the Trader Joe's ones that make you crap your pants.
6: He probably did it so he can sit in the bathroom all day and talk to Brock.
4: That's probably true.
3: All right, that's a good plan.
4: I better go back to the bathroom. It's these gummies. Ooh.
3: All right. Goodbye. And always nice to talk to you.
6: Hey, love you.
3: All right. Yep. Yep.
4: Send us those screenshots.
3: No, do not.
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3: 106.7 K-Rock. We are Klein Alley Show. We all know that AI is here to dominate us, and we salute our future overlords by figuring out if humanity stands a chance. And with all of the visitors in Southern California, not only right now for World Cup, but upcoming for Super Bowl stuff and Olympic stuff, a lot of people are turning to AI to figure out how they should plan their time in L.A. They're not asking humans. They're not going to message boards. They're going straight to the AI overlords and saying, what could I do in L.A.? And we decided we, as residents of this city, should be able to answer questions about what visitors would want to know better than the robots. It's time for Man vs. Machine.
4: People ask ChatGPT for restaurant recommendations all the time.
3: So we really are
4: competing with robots in this area.
3: And even as I'm sitting in restaurants, especially ones I've never been to before, we will sometimes just look and see and say, what does ChatGPT say they're known for? And then usually you get some tip off, like this place is known for whatever.
4: Or show me a picture of this item.
3: Right. So I get it. And we have actual answers from the robot, and of course, we will all attempt to do better than the robot. Jake the Nerd has entered the K-Rock studios right now, if you couldn't smell him here. Jake, the first question will go to you.
9: Sure.
4: Why is Jake here?
3: I'm not exactly
9: I'm
3: sure.
9: I'm trying to spread my smells around.
3: He's trying to spread his smells around, Allie, clearly.
9: I'm marking my territory.
3: Here's the question that we asked the robot, the first question. You have one night in L.A. One night, let's say you're here for a World Cup game, doesn't count. That doesn't count, obviously, you can go to the game. But you can only do one other thing to have a true L.A. experience. What is the one thing that you would recommend someone does if they're only in town for one night?
9: I would go to the Strip. Have a night where you drive the entire Strip, hit a bar or two, maybe even go to the Rainbow Bar and Grill, some iconic place that's only in L.A. Like, you can go to a beach anywhere. You can do a lot of things anywhere. But the Strip is one thing that is specific to L.A. And when I first moved here, that's what I wanted to see. I wanted to see what was going on the Strip.
3: So you're saying drive the Sunset Strip.
9: Yeah, drive the Strip, yeah.
4: I thought you were going to say get mugged. That's so L.A.
3: That is the...
9: You can do that anywhere.
3: You can get mugged anywhere.
4: Getting robbed in L.A. is so specific.
3: You'll definitely get robbed by a hotter person in L.A. for sure.
9: Yeah.
3: So, Jake, you're saying, once again, drive the Sunset Strip.
9: Drive the Sunset Strip, go to a club on the Strip, and it's only on the Strip, some iconic place, and yeah.
4: Or go to a show at the Troubadour or something.
3: This is what the robot said.
10: One night in L.A., that's a tight window, but you should catch live comedy at the Comedy Store.
4: Oh.
10: Few things feel more L.A. than a great lineup there. Iconic venture and always surprise A-lister guests. And zero chance of seeing Jake the Nerd.
4: No.
10: That's a win-win-win.
4: Yeah.
3: There you have it.
4: A-lister?
9: I've been there before.
3: I think the robot was trying to say A-listers, but you never know who stops by. But, you know, Jake, it's kind of a tie with the robot because you did pick a place right there on the Sunset Strip.
9: Yeah.
3: And that is a true L.A. experience, being at the Sunset Strip. I don't know if the comedy necessarily translates, if English is not your first language, perhaps. But
4: I think that's a better way to spend a night in L.A. rather than, like, going to Hollywood and Highland.
3: Oh, yes.
4: Smelling pee and talking to a fake Spider-Man.
3: Absolutely. So I would say we're tied with the robots after round one of Man versus Machine. Tourism's in L.A. Tourists in L.A. Allie, question for you now.
4: Okay.
3: You can only eat one thing. You're in L.A., and you have to try this. This is the one thing you must eat while you're in LA. There's a lot of arguments about this, and as you know, the visitors are obsessed with all things American food, but let's go real local. And if you're only in Southern California for just one night, what is it, one day, what is it you must eat?
4: I know the thing that my mind goes to is In-N-Out Burger, but I think if you're only going to eat at one place in LA, you have to do a classic Hollywood diner, like Mel's or Norm's or Cantor's or something like that. Apple Pen, just any classic Hollywood diner where they've got the traditional photos up on the wall and the signatures. Then you'll get
3: the spinning display of pies and cakes.
4: Yeah, and you get all the traditional diner food, those gigantic oversized menus. That's an LA experience.
3: This is what the robot says, and you should have stuck with your gut on this one. But the robot, we asked the exact same question: what is the one thing you should eat if only in LA for one meal? And this is what the robot said:
10: if you could eat only one thing in Los Angeles, I'd make it a French dip sandwich from Philippe the Original.
4: Oh, wow. Didn't that place close down?
3: At the Original. I think that one's holding. I think Kohl's was the one that was shutting down.
4: You're
3: think Philippe's still there.
10: It's one of LA's French most dip? Iconic foods, and it's uniquely tied to the city's history. Also, it's simple, affordable, and consistently great.
3: So they give you reasons why that would be the thing to get, which is not probably the first thing I would have thought of either, but the robot did give alternate options and listen.
10: Other contenders depending on your taste: Godmother Sandwich at Bay City's Italian Deli and Bakery.
3: Monica.
4: I've heard about that sandwich.
3: The Godmother, such a
9: but
3: good sandwich.
9: But you want to pick a taco place?
3: So, hold on.
10: Street tacos from Mariscos Jalisco.
3: So there you go. There's the street
4: taco
3: option.
4: That's the other
3: option.
4: Type of guy. Yeah, maybe tacos would be a better thing.
3: And then they give this one.
10: Burger from In-N-Out Burger. Or just do what the locals do. Take a GLP-1 and skip all meals.
3: Yeah,
4: you could go to an Erewhon and get a smoothie and call it a day.
3: That is what the locals do. We just shoot ourselves with GLP-1s and don't eat. That's how we try to compete.
4: How am I not going to get the point? Because they just gave like 7 recommendations and I picked one.
3: Yeah, but none of the ones the robot said were the one you said, which is a classic LA diner. And I think that the robot gave, the French dip is a great one, and then followed up
4: you
3: with...
4: You would not recommend a French dip if somebody was...
3: Street taco is a good recommendation.
4: That is, I understand. In-N-Out or tacos are a better recommendation.
3: It's probably a tie, maybe leaning towards the robot, but tie, let's call it a tie as we go to Omar for the final and most important question to determine if humans stand a chance. It's man versus machine. Omar.
5: Yep.
3: Here's your question. We said to the robot very clearly, what is one thing, a tourist thing, that you should avoid doing? All right. So you've heard, this is what I must do. I'm coming to L.A.
5: Yeah, sure.
3: This is the thing that everyone says I should do, or this is the thing I've seen in a bunch of movies. But we said, what is the one thing that you should avoid doing, even though you think you probably should do it?
5: Well, I think a lot of times when you visit a city, you want to check out the city's downtown area. That's just a thing that people do. Mm-hmm. And do not do that, because
4: don't do
5: you're going to be sorely disappointed. Mm-hmm. It smells like pee, a bunch of homeless people, and you're possibly going to get murdered.
4: Yeah,
3: I can see someone being a fan of the band Skid Row and being like, I should check that out. And then being like, oh, good God, what has happened here?
4: What are all these tents doing here?
9: Hey,
5: our downtown sucks.
3: Let's. Omar says avoid downtown. That's great advice from a human, an actual resident who grew up here. Let's find out what the robot says.
10: Don't spend all day on Hollywood Boulevard. The Hollywood Walk of Fame is worth seeing briefly, but many people build an entire day around it and end up disappointed, and allow additional time for parking and then finding your car once it's towed because the street signs in LA are confusing.
4: Yes.
3: God, they sure are. Well, the robot's right about that, but I gotta give Omar the point. Say human wins this round of man versus machine. Downtown LA.
4: Don't go there.
3: Avoidable. At all costs, minus all businesses who listen to us in the downtown area. In which case, thank you for your continued support of K-Rock.
4: All those other French dip places that are located in downtown LA.
3: We take ourselves a quick break. We have to go back and say, humans, we live and we survive another week on K-Rock Man vs. Machine.
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2: Friday replay.
3: Oh, look at this. A full studio. Postmaster Johnny's entered here. Engineer Justin has made his way in here as well. Hey, Justin.
11: Hey.
3: Justin was excited because he thought of a booze that Johnny hasn't tried yet. That, every day Johnny's trying new alcohol. He's not a drinker, but we're forcing him to drink against his will. And what is the alcohol you wanted Johnny to try today?
11: Operazione Dynamite.
3: That's not an alcohol. That is just one of your many catchphrases. Engineer Justin, what did you bring in for Postmaster Johnny to try?
11: So, fresh from my homeland of Chicago, I brought Jepson's Malort Liqueur.
3: Oh, boy. Now, Malort has got a very strong and unique flavor.
11: Wormwood.
3: Yeah, and as a result, it is. It will also make you trip, right? Isn't that part of it? It can actually make you see things?
11: Oh, sure.
3: Yeah, if you drink enough of it.
4: Johnny's... That's how Operación Dino Mikey began.
3: Ah, right. Is that how it started?
9: So like
11: that's the Operación.
4: Yeah.
3: Are you a fan of this drink?
11: I've actually never had it.
3: Never
4: what?
3: Had
4: then
3: it?
4: You have to have it with Johnny.
11: Oh.
12: Well, we brought two cups,
11: yeah,
12: bro. You
11: got
12: to try one then.
3: All right. Well, there we go. It's Johnny and his best friend in the office, Engineer Justin.
12: Crack that bitch open. Let's go.
3: Engineer Justin is looking more and more like the pigeon lady from Home Alone 2.
4: Yeah, and Justin also has a podcast about cars, if you want to listen to it.
3: Right.
4: What is it called again? Justin's podcast about cars?
11: Driveline.
4: Cool.
13: Dude, I gave you a good name. Why'd you decide to go with Driveline? You should have called it
14: Operazione Dynamite.
4: Yeah. Yeah,
9: that's I like Driveline.
3: People are downloading Operazione Dynamite, but yeah. You can hear Justin, give me a before we take this shot together and then we get to Johnny's one question.
4: Ooh, I smell it.
3: Give me it's got a stank to it, right?
4: Ugh, like, it smells like laundry.
3: Justin, why don't you tell us one thing about cars that we should know since you're the host of your own car podcast?
11: One thing about cars we should know? Lock them.
13: Ah! Oh, hilarious.
4: Episode one.
3: What a burn on me.
4: I love it. And don't leave the keys in it.
3: That's good advice right there. All right, Johnny, you're trying right now Malort. This is the first time you ever tried it before. And then we'll get into your Johnny Doesn't Know. One question only.
12: This smells like apple juice. This isn't half bad.
3: All right, well, why don't you guys go ahead and take a toast to it?
12: Touch
3: there we
12: tips.
3: Go.
4: Cheers, bros.
3: Yeah, there they go. Hey, down the hatch.
11: I kind of like it.
4: Yeah?
3: Justin likes it.
4: Justin took it down the hatch easily.
3: Johnny's looking for a trash can. You going to throw up, Johnny?
12: I don't know.
4: You look sad.
12: I feel like stuck in my throat.
4: Yeah. Is it burning down your throat?
12: No, it doesn't. The alcohol doesn't burn anymore. It just...
3: Oh, no.
4: Good, we've gotten that out.
3: That's fine. That's how you can tell you're a real drinker now.
12: Oh man.
4: Now okay. You need it.
12: It's coming down. It's staying down. All right. All
4: what
12: right,
4: does it taste
12: good.
4: Like? Does
12: we're
4: it taste licorice-y or anything?
12: It tastes like apple juice for a second, but then now it just tastes like straight-up hand sanitizer.
4: Cool.
12: Remember when you used to lick it in, like, third grade and, like...
4: No.
12: Okay, yeah. Well,
4: is that what happened with you?
12: Yeah. All right, here you go.
3: There's a question on the goat line, and then we will get to your question, and one person can play the lightning round of Johnny Doesn't Know. Here's some people that are enjoying you, Johnny, doing this.
15: Bruv, I got a problem with the new Johnny Doesn't Know. That's on every single day, because I had a schedule with my mother every Friday to listen to it and hear how dumb Johnny is. So change it.
16: We liked it when it was on Friday, and we also like it once every day. But go back to also, like, a lot on Friday. Okay? We love you. Love the show.
15: You sound like a commercial, Mom.
3: There you go. Just some of your fans, Johnny. It's time for your one lightning question of Johnny Doesn't Know.
17: Here we go. Johnny Doesn't Know.
18: And I was like, okay.
17: Oh, Johnny Doesn't Know.
18: I didn't know Vegas was, like, in Nevada for, like, a while.
17: Johnny Doesn't Know. Johnny Doesn't Know.
18: Gelato sounds like Jell-O.
17: Johnny Doesn't Know.
18: It, like, goes wiggles.
3: All right, Johnny. One question stands between you. And proving that you're not a total idiot, but you're a little hammered now since you just had a shot. You're going to say hi to Rachel from Simi Valley, who would like to play the game with you today. Rachel, good morning.
19: Yes, I would. Good morning. We did it.
3: All you have to three divots. All you got to do is predictable Johnny know or not know the answer to this question. I'm not even going to give you categories, Johnny. I'm just going to get right to the question because we don't have time, and I'm trying to stay on time because Vanessa said if I don't, she's going to yell at me in my ears. So this is your question, and because of your buddy in here, it's about cars.
12: Yeah, cool. Tag team.
11: Nope.
3: Johnny.
4: No.
3: That's good. Yes and work there. Johnny, if you drive leaving Los Angeles, you go 110 miles an hour and you head northeast, how far would you get in 30 minutes?
4: Ooh.
3: Will Johnny know the answer to this question, Rachel, yes or no?
19: Oh, my gosh. I'm going to say no.
3: Okay. Rachel says you will not know. Johnny,
4: what are you thinking, Johnny? You're scratching your head.
3: Do you need to know what type of car it is? Do you have follow-up questions?
12: Well, immediately, as soon as you said northeast, I immediately thought of, like, Palmdale, Lancaster, because that's in that direction if I was facing that way. And that's, like, northeast. But then you started saying the numbers. You said 300,000 or 100 miles per hour.
3: Said neither of those numbers.
12: Which you can't even drive 100 miles per hour in L.A.
3: Right.
12: There's no street signs
3: up from
12: that.
3: Well, if you get into a good high-speed chase, you can.
12: No, right? No,
3: you don't.
12: Do
3: don't
12: that.
3: Worry about.
4: Johnny's looking at Justin. No, right? He can't, right?
3: Johnny, let's assume for the purpose of this question that Rachel does not think you'll get. You are driving 110 miles an hour.
12: Can cars even drive 110 miles per hour?
3: Yes, they can. And you're driving northeast. How far will you get in 30 minutes?
12: What freeway? Let's say the 5.
3: Sure.
12: Okay, 5's about like an hour traffic every day. Take like 3. But where are we going, though?
3: Northeast,
12: but like, what's the destination?
3: Doesn't matter. This doesn't matter. Irrelevant.
12: So we're just aimlessly driving.
3: You're just yes.
4: How far would you get in half an hour?
12: Okay, there you go. That's more. I could hit that target.
4: Are we done, or are you? Gonna
12: I mean,
4: say
12: I don't know the number.
3: You don't know the number?
12: I don't know. I feel like we're multiplying right here. It's like 100
3: Johnny,
12: miles per hour times.
3: You couldn't figure out how to get to the number we're looking for.
12: 103
3: what?
12: 3 hours. 3 hours.
3: 3 hours.
12: Yeah.
3: Okay, Rachel. Well,
12: you that was a toughie.
3: You answered correctly when you said Johnny would not know.
4: How far would you get? 3 hours?
12: I totally forgot the question at this point.
3: Right.
12: I need to see it in front of me. But
3: Johnny, I'm going to say this one more time.
12: Go ahead.
3: Because it is making my brain really hurt right now.
12: Mine too.
3: Take that bottle and smash me in the head with it. Johnny, you are driving. I'm going to eliminate all the unnecessary words that are confusing you.
12: Okay.
3: Rachel, you've already won. Don't worry. Even if Johnny can somehow back into this. You are driving 110 miles an hour.
12: Mm.
3: How far will you get in 30 minutes?
4: Did you go to sleep?
12: I'm trying to think. The 110 threw me off. Let's go 10. We're going to go 100 miles.
4: Johnny, you're going 110 miles an hour.
12: Yeah. It's pretty fast.
3: How far do you get in 30 minutes? Which is also known as
4: half an hour.
3: Half an hour.
12: Hmm.
20: This is the Driveline.
4: Episode 1 of Driveline. I think Driveline episode 1 needs some editing.
12: Yeah.
3: Any thoughts?
12: No guesses. I don't know.
4: What?
3: No guesses.
12: I'm out of juice. I don't know. My mouth tastes like Newport cigarettes right now.
3: If I were to say to you, Johnny, you're going to make it 55 miles, would you say to me that's crazy?
12: That's pretty slow to be driving 55. Oh, you're driving 55 miles.
4: In 30 minutes.
12: Okay.
4: Which is half of 110 because you're going 110 miles per hour.
12: Yeah, that makes sense now.
3: Now you get it.
12: Yeah, I get that.
3: So what do you think the answer is now that we've given you all this information?
12: Well, 55. You just said 55.
3: 55 what?
12: Miles per hour.
3: Okay, goddammit. Operazione Dynamite has officially come to an end.
4: This imploded.
3: We will be right back, I think, after this.
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10: 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Everyone should be in a great mood right now, except for one of us, because in a moment we will reach into this box that's sitting in front of me. It is the box full of our deepest, darkest, most shameful secrets, which is why we call it appropriately the Box of Shame.
11: The Box!
12: What's in the box?
11: Of shame.
13: Shame. Shame. Shame.
10: Not a good day for one of us.
14: I know I added a few things recently. Hope I shook the box enough to get them to the bottom.
10: I think that the reality is that this box has been so painful recently because it's been pulling stuff either that are really old, shameful things that we feel like we've moved past, or the most recent ones that are always sitting at the top. This box probably has 50 different shameful things inside of it right now. It is overflowing with shame.
14: You know, it'd be funny if we had to put the things that we've already drawn out in again.
10: Back in again.
14: Tell the stories it's again.
10: A whole new audience. So we got to go into all the stuff, all the times that Omar beat up homeless people or Klein.
14: Listening to Counting Crows.
10: That was the first secret that was ever pulled out of the Box of Shame, was that I listened to the Counting Crows, by the way.
14: And that you went to their concert at the Troubadour.
10: Multiple times. All right. This person, God damn it, I swear to God, I said to myself this time I'm reaching deep because I know I'm the last person that added new secrets to this. This just happened, so this is a new secret.
14: That's them's the breaks. You have the worst luck with this.
10: Well, this person, and it's me, spoiler alert.
14: this person named Kevin Klein.
10: Recently, I went number one in a bottle in my car, which is not anything that is not relatable for most of the people listening now. At least guys at some point have been in a situation.
14: Isn't that like every Amazon driver?
10: It's every delivery driver, any guy who's driven on a long road trip. Women sadly can't do this as easily as guys. The reason
15: Gatorade
10: that this
15: bottle or something thinner than that.
10: So here's the issue, and this is why it's shameful. It's not that I went number one. Going number one in a bottle while driving is not the shameful thing. The shameful thing is the only thing I had in my car was a reusable water bottle.
14: Oh, I'm surprised you even have those, because you're not really a reusable guy.
10: You're right, because it was my wife's.
14: Oh.
10: And it was her favorite one that she uses all the time.
15: Like a Stanley thing, or really, like I don't know
10: the yes, the answer is it's like it's not Stanley, but it's like one
14: it's,
10: of
14: it's okay. like a nice brand.
10: It's a
14: sure.
10: it's a nice brand that I think she actually won. Also, I think she won this. It was like an award slash reusable
14: You've
10: water
14: won
10: bottle.
14: The White Girl Awards.
10: And she won the Whiteys. and this was in my car, and it's the only thing I had. So I went in it while driving back from our event at the Buzzball 7-Eleven thing. I had to go to the bathroom so bad. I was in rush hour, bumper-to-bumper traffic on the 405. And I just decided I'm going to go in this bottle. And my first thought was I'll just throw the bottle out like everyone else does. No harm, no foul. And then I decided she's going to wonder where this bottle is. And she knows it's in my car because she had asked me earlier in the day, hey, have you seen my water bottle? And I was like, oh, yeah, I have it. I'll bring it home later. So
14: she's expecting it.
10: Oh. I went home immediately after that happened, emptied out the evidence outside in the street sewer.
15: Was it a stinky pee or was it a light color pee?
10: No, it was a
14: Buzzball pee. It
10: was a post-Buzzball event pee.
15: I'm surprised you didn't make holes in that thing.
10: Yeah, it actually ate through. It eroded away at the bottle. That I actually washed out the bottle by hand. Then I put it in the dishwasher, ran it again.
14: When you washed it out, because those are kind of tough to clean properly.
10: Yeah, but
14: are
10: I...
14: Are you using one of the, like,
10: no,
14: sticks?
10: No, like those bottle clean sticks?
14: Yeah.
10: No, I just ran the sink in it, put some soap in it, ran it again, ran the sink in it. Did about three hand, and then I put it in the dishwasher. And I figured, all right, I'll put that on the good, like the long cycle. But the issue is I forgot I had kind of done it, and then I saw her yesterday drinking out of that bottle.
15: Well, you knew that was going to happen. That was a plan.
10: Right.
15: Right?
10: But I forgot. It wasn't until I saw her drink out of it. And then, like, later when she went to kiss me, I was like,
15: oh.
14: Did it kind of turn you on?
10: No. No.
14: She's drinking your pee.
10: No. And
15: so
10: I know,
15: are you going to tell her?
10: No.
15: Oh, we got to call her.
14: We got to.
10: I'm not going to.
14: She Come would on. Be so disgusted.
15: So mad.
14: Both of you are kind of clean freaks. You don't like the germs
10: right.
14: on
10: that,
14: it.
10: I should have thrown out the bottle. If it wasn't like the one she likes that she uses and she got it, it was like an award for like, you know, she won some award at her work and that's what she got. I think it has her name engraved
14: on
10: the thing.
14: Does she work for Odyssey?
10: That's right. She used her Odyssey points and she got this bottle. So
14: peeing it'll upgrade.
10: I would call her now, but we don't have time. We have to take a break. Sadly.
14: Oh darn it! What a convenient break time.
10: There you go. That is my box of shame for this week. Please, you're not allowed to hold it against us. Now we've admitted it. Now it's gone forever. Quick break. Back with more show next on K-Rock.
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10: Talking fetishes. Because we haven't done Bet Your Fet in a while. Opportunity for us to go ahead and gamble on what your fetishes actually are, and no judgment here.
14: No, and I think there's actually a lot less stigma around people with fetishes these days. A
10: lot less. Everyone can find their group. You may be one of those weirdos that likes to pop balloons or whatever, and there's other people that also want to do that with you. So it's kind of cool if you're into some sort of a weird niche kink, because there's other people that are like, hey, that's my sweet spot as well.
14: Yeah, and thanks to the internet, there are all kinds of places where you can access those kinks and find other people that have them.
10: Most people will celebrate that, although didn't go well for this person who was a police officer, and their fetish, I guess, got them into trouble, which can happen if you sometimes cross the blurry line between your work and your fetish. And she made one big mistake that everyone knows you can't do.
17: Well, a veteran sheriff's deputy has resigned after an internal affairs investigation found that she had a side job. Turns out she was posting pictures of her feet on a fetish site.
18: The report concluded it was conduct that could have tarnished the reputation of the agency.
10: Now, I think a lot of people
15: Whatever.
14: I know, that's BS.
10: Posting pictures of their feet. I didn't realize how many people are doing it, but apparently it's a great way to make some money.
14: I've tried to make money doing that. My feet are not anything that anybody wants, and I'm sad about that. But if you have decent-looking feet, it seems like just taking a couple of weird pictures and putting them up online, it's a great side hustle.
10: But also, I'd F those feet.
14: Yeah, not mine.
10: That guy'll pay. But even if you have gangly feet, I would still think there's a market for that, too. Like, I know you think it's all about having nice feet, but I'm not into feet at all, but I would imagine that
19: someone's in the ganglies?
10: Yeah, I would imagine. Let me see. Ugh,
15: you gotta
10: God.
15: Get Jake to do it.
10: Jesus, Allie's foot is gross. Look at this on YouTube right now. That'll cure your fetish. Huh?
14: Dude, that's the kind of a trick I can
10: oh
14: do.
10: Oh, my. What is that? That looks terrible.
19: Whoa.
10: You have weird-ass toes and those giant cankles.
14: I know. They're really long.
10: Oh.
14: I don't know why. I don't paint them anymore either, so you can't put lipstick on a pig.
10: That's a good point.
15: Enjoy your breakfast, everyone.
20: Yeah, I hope you're looking at Allie's feet right there.
19: That's hope a you're great, not eating ham.
14: Slightly discolored.
20: This woman that lost her job, part of the problem is that I think she was taking pictures of her feet with her uniform on. That's always what ends up biting you in the ass.
14: Well, that's hotter, though.
20: Yeah, but that's when it becomes a problem, I guess.
21: Men with a foot fetish can find things that interest them on a website called feetfinder.com.
20: This guy, I like it how this guy's saying that like he doesn't
14: know. About this story.
20: Regularly, right.
21: And content creators can sell photos and videos of their feet for paying customers. An internal affairs investigation reveals Palm Beach County Sheriff's Office Deputy Sheriff Brandy Tenlin published inappropriate and pornographic images and videos on that site, and she performed sexual acts in exchange for money.
14: Mm. Sexual feet acts?
20: That's where they kind of explain it. It doesn't sound that sexual.
21: Her handle was Girl with Dragon Foot Tattoo.
20: So if you're a follower of Girl with Dragon Foot Tattoo, sadly, she's lost her other gig.
21: She earned about $6,000 over a 16-month period.
14: Cool.
20: It's a good side hustle.
21: When not in the uniform, Tenlin wore lingerie, a martial arts uniform, or other clothes and performed erotic poses, but was not nude. Some of the photos and videos, quote, showed Deputy Sheriff Tenlin's feet only at the beach, riding a bike, crushing items such as fruit, toys, or several videos of her crushing live crickets with her bare feet.
20: Jake, I'm sorry, dude. Those are your biggest fans.
19: I love this lady.
20: She was taking
19: Dragonfoot lady.
20: Dragonfoot lady was crushing Jake's biggest comedy audience, his crickets. So
21: toys or several videos of her crushing live crickets with her bare feet.
20: Could have used her at your comedy show. Take care of those
19: Hell
20: crickets.
19: Yeah.
20: So
14: you know, it does start with just regular, like she's just taking pictures of her feet. Then she's in a martial arts outfit.
20: I know, it escalates.
14: Then she's squishing fruit. Now you're squishing live crickets, going, okay, what won't I do?
20: Right.
14: And I'm sure you have boundaries at the beginning, but when someone's offering you $500 to kill a cricket with your foot, you're right. Like, why not?
21: Tenlin admitted to calling out sick in July 2025 for 2 days when she was denied vacation time so she could meet a man from Canada at a hotel room in Palm Beach Gardens to produce videos for her Feet Finder account.
20: Anyway, cool. She lost her job.
14: God, she was getting really up there on the food chain.
20: Yeah, she was moving nicely, and it's been a while since we've done Bet Your Fet on K-Rock, so we decided let's meet someone on the phone right now who has a fetish of some sort. Pixie,
22: Hi.
20: Is that your name?
22: Yes, that's Pixie.
20: And you are going to share with us in a moment what your actual fetish is. We're going to gamble on it first, but you have an actual fetish.
22: Yes.
20: Okay, and it would be something.
22: I don't think you'll be able to guess it.
20: You don't think we'll be able to guess it?
14: Is it no. Smashing live crickets with your feet?
20: Because we already had that one.
19: I think you have
22: no,
19: a new show.
22: But I used to burn them.
20: Oh, wow! You got what? Some stories. Let's give you this one, and then we will come back in a moment, and we'll get into a round of Bet Your Fet on KROQ.
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20: Gamble on the news every day. Might as well gamble on your fetishes. 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
7: Bet

0: our phone right now is someone who is going by the name of Pixie. Pixie, good morning, and welcome to Bet Your Fed on K-Rock. Allie's going to rapid-fire some questions in your general direction, and then we're all going to go ahead and try to bet your Fed. And please don't give it away yet, but this is a fetish you've had for a while?
1: Yes.
0: Okay. And is it dangerous?
1: No.
0: Okay. Whenever you're ready, Allie's going to rapid fire these and answer these quickly, and then we will lock in our predictions as to what your fetish is.
2: Okay, Pixie, what did you have for breakfast this morning?
1: String cheese.
2: What type of underwear do you have on?
1: Lace.
2: What is the age where you lost your virginity?
1: Ooh, 14.
2: What is your drink of choice?
1: Coke.
2: Best holiday?
1: Halloween.
2: Name one thing currently in your fridge.
1: Milk.
2: Where are you right now?
1: On my way to school.
2: When is the last time you had an orgasm?
1: Months ago.
2: And who on the show would you most like to sleep with?
1: Vanessa.
2: Nice answer.
0: All right. All right, let's see here. We learned
3: Vanessa,
0: a lot.
3: How you feel about that?
0: We learned a lot about Pixie.
4: I only like boys. Sorry, Pixie.
2: I know. She's actually sad about it. I think Vanessa wishes she could bat for both teams. Right, Vanessa?
4: Truth.
0: All right, let's see Vanessa? Here.
2: She's not into it. She's just not. Right. She's one of the straightest people ever.
0: I feel like this woman's one of those ticklers. She likes being tickled or tickling. She's got that like nice laugh right there. Yeah, I don't know if she's into tickling, likes being tickled, likes tickling others, but I'm sensing tickling.
2: Mm-hmm.
0: I'm going to lock in. Don't answer till we all lock in. I'm going to lock in on tickling. Allie?
2: Let's see. If she is into Vanessa.
0: Well, no. She's into Vanessa. She said of all of the terrible options that you gave her, which are all the rest of us, okay. Vanessa was the least terrible of the options.
2: I'm going to say...
3: Vanessa's not a terrible option.
0: No, she's not a terrible option. The rest of us are terrible options. That's why.
5: So it's like the obvious option.
0: Right. I think we're all saying Vanessa.
2: Well, she's also the only one on the show that looks like a child.
0: Right. Well, that's a good point.
3: That's problematic.
0: Yep. That's an issue right
2: that's
0: there.
2: That's not going to be my guess. I'm going to guess that you like pretending to be a baby.
0: Oh, she's one of those people that get swaddled and stuff?
2: Yeah, or she wears a diaper and then she puts a little pacifier in her mouth and stuff and gets a bottle.
0: Okay, adult baby, that's Allie's guess. Omar, you learned a lot about Pixie a moment ago.
3: Yeah.
0: What is her fetish?
3: I think, you know, she's giving off sadomasochist vibes.
2: Mm, yeah.
3: I'm going to say that she likes to do it with this show on, like, a podcast.
0: Oh,
3: or
0: man. That's
2: disgusting.
0: That is gross.
5: Yeah. It's so painful.
2: Yeah.
0: So I'm going to put this show on. You guys are like, great. Just cut my ears off first.
2: More nipple clamps? No. Turn the show up.
0: Turn the show louder. They're about to do ADD News.
2: Oh.
0: All right. Jake, what's her fetish?
5: She's into, like, sniffing or licking pits.
0: Licking pits or sniffing pits?
5: Yeah.
0: You're hoping for that, huh?
2: Uh-huh. Oh, you're getting into it, aren't you?
5: Let's go.
0: Are any of us exactly right as to what your fetish is?
1: No.
0: Were any of us close, even a little bit?
1: Not even close.
0: Oh.
5: Come on.
0: What pits. Is your fetish?
1: I like degrading men. I like to make them bark for me.
2: Whoa. Bark like doggies?
1: Yeah.
5: Put collars on them?
1: Yeah, like I make them get on their knees and bark.
0: Is that like something you spring on them or like in the middle of the foreplay, or do you let them know up front like that's going on? Because I think that would be weird if like all of a sudden things are kind of normal-ish and you're like, all right, time for you to get on all fours now and bark.
1: I give them like a little heads up and they still do it. And uh-huh.
3: Like, here's
1: most
3: the leash.
1: Of the time we don't even...
3: Get ready.
2: Yeah.
5: We're going for a walk.
2: So then, there have all of them been okay with it, or is anyone like, that's not my thing?
1: They've all been okay with it.
0: Yeah.
2: That's
0: guys.
2: That's not surprising.
3: Yeah.
2: Woof, woof. Let's go.
3: Yeah, well, exactly.
0: Well, what am I today? A doodle?
2: Doesn't matter.
0: Make me a doodle. What am I? A golden retriever? Let's go.
2: It's pretty hard to degrade a man.
0: So no one has said, no, I'm not going to get on all fours and bark for you. They've all said, absolutely.
1: Yeah.
0: Uh-huh.
2: Right. Six or seven. There's more people who would like to meet Pixie.
0: Of course. A lot of dogs texting in all of a sudden. 818 said, woof, woof, woof. 415, bark, bark. We're getting a lot of people responding on the text line in barks now.
2: 562, bring back bark for meat.
0: Oh,
2: I volunteer as tribute.
0: You must have loved that segment. So, Pixie, let me ask you, what does that do for you? That gets you go. You get turned on watching a man bark on all fours?
1: It's more like a music. It makes me laugh.
0: Makes you laugh. So it's kind of like I was right with the tickling.
2: You just kind of feel like you are conquering him a little bit before you give it up?
1: Most of the time, I don't even give it up, and they bark.
0: Really?
2: Wow.
0: They get a treat at least?
3: That's a power trip there.
0: They get a treat at the end?
1: Not even a treat. Sometimes I'd be like, all right, I got to go now.
0: What does that do for you right there?
1: I don't know. It just makes me laugh.
2: Uh-huh. Yeah, yeah.
0: Oh, great. Sorry, wonderful.
1: Makes me laugh.
0: All right. Well, listen. If you find Pixie out and about, be ready to start barking.
2: But you may or may not get lucky. That's
0: maybe.
2: What I like about it. It's like, you know, if you really get on all fours and try, then maybe. Or I'll just walk away.
0: Can I ask you a follow? Like, without getting too graphic, are the guys fully dressed when they're barking, or are they like naked barking?
1: Both.
2: Wow. What do you think of that?
1: 10-10, but I prefer a meow from you.
0: Uh-huh.
2: Meow.
0: Yeah. All right, well, there you have it. I don't know why we've haven't done Bet Your Fet in such a long time. You learn about all these things. I didn't even know that was, I didn't know there was a real world thing. I know that I've seen that, like, before in,
5: I was
0: know,
5: at
0: like,
5: a concert where that girl had a guy on a collar and a leash.
2: Yeah, like a gimp?
5: Sort of, yeah, mm-hmm. Peaches.
2: Yeah, sometimes it's like an ongoing thing. It's like, this is my gimp, and I'm going to have him around me for like a couple of weeks. But these seem like one-night things, right, Pixie?
1: Yeah.
2: Yeah.
0: No. Mm-hmm.
1: Yes.
2: Yeah. 623 said you would never get me to get on all fours, and I think that's... I think everyone thinks that. Right, that's how it starts, is I would never do that, and then you're barking like a golden retriever.
0: How many guys have you gotten to bark for you?
1: Well, four or five, because that's all
0: I... Five. You're perfect 5 for 5 on getting guys to bark?
1: Yeah, they all started with, like, I'm not going to bark, I'm not a dog, but next you know, they're on their fourth barking.
0: Would you rate who has the best bark on the show?
1: Definitely.
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1: You ever made a woman bark for you, Pixie, or no?
2: Yes.
1: You have?
3: Really?
1: Oh, so she's into women barking too. I'm afraid if I bark, Vanessa's going to throw me into a wall.
3: Ew, it's so scary. What do you
2: Sounds
3: think
2: like
3: of that?
2: Fighter.
1: Who had the best bark on the show?
2: Omar.
3: Yeah.
1: Honk, honk.
4: There you go.
1: All right. Well, this has been a very interesting round of.
5: It's
1: because Omar's eating that dog food by mistake.
3: Someone said, "What is happening right now?"
1: I don't know. All right, Pixie, thank you for joining us for Bet Your Fet.
3: Now I know why we don't do this often.
1: Yeah. Yeah. Let's forget about this game again for another 6 months. So we'll bring it back.
3: Please.
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5: 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I know that this is not an educational show. 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
6: I'd like to believe that you and I are trendsetters. For years, we have been talking about concert diapers, or rock pants, as you like to call them. So, you never miss a show that you paid so much to see, because you can crap like right in your pants.
5: You make me sound like a real loser when you say, or rock pants, as you like to call them. But yes,
6: well,
5: we have,
6: you do like to call them
5: rock
6: pants.
5: Yeah, because I just said no one's going to be proud wearing an adult diaper in public because they don't have a cool name. And I don't think rock pants is that cool of a name after hearing you say it a moment ago. But I do think it's better than adult diaper, which is, just has a bunch of negative connotations.
6: So now they are becoming a regular occurrence, especially
5: nice.
6: At these big, massive tours, these shows like the Olivia Rodrigo tour, who said in an interview that she can smell the diapers of fans in the front row. She said, I've been to certain concerts and certain festivals where people wear diapers so they can be front row of the show and not miss it, and it has been the experience as a performer that I have smelled.
7: There's no way that's true.
6: She said it. Why would she lie?
5: I don't think she's being funny. I don't feel like that's in her lane, is being funny
6: if
5: about diapers.
6: If you're outside at a festival and something wafts your way.
7: You think, are people really pooping their pants because they can't go to the bathroom because they want to watch Olivia Rodrigo?
5: Yes. Yes, I
7: what?
5: Do. Yeah.
6: That's what the world has come to, Omar.
7: And there's possible way this is true.
5: Omar,
7: I refuse to believe this.
5: That sentence just maybe put you in the running for gayest sentence in the month of June, by the way. So congratulations.
6: You're doing yourself. But it also could be urine. Doesn't need to be just poop.
5: Yeah, I don't think that's my point. I don't think it's probably number two. I bet you it's a lot of number one, because when you go number one in a diaper, if you've had a kid or changed a diaper, it's not even that you really smell the number one so much as you smell whatever that diaper's coated. It's the mixture of that. And if it's enough of that happening and there's enough people in an audience crowd that have that, especially
6: hot
5: summer crowds.
6: Diaper in general is
5: there's a smell to it. There's
6: smell.
5: A diaper smell. Even a new diaper smell has a smell to it.
7: I think maybe girls are popping a squat, you know, maybe down in front or whatever, but I doubt the diaper thing is really happening. Has she seen a diaper?
5: She says she could smell it.
7: I know you could smell it, but I've had a friend where we're in the pit and he didn't want to go to the bathroom, so he just relieved himself in the pit.
6: Oh.
5: Yeah. Well, I mean, I think that I don't know the women that I feel like, I know what you're saying, a woman would be more likely to pop a squat than she would be to wear a diaper. But I'm telling you, what certain
6: artists... Do you have to leave to pop? You can't just pee in the middle of the floor like that.
5: Certain artists, there are certain artists, Allie, that the fans are so mega fans that they would rather wear a diaper than miss a moment. And I feel like she's one of those artists.
6: Yeah.
5: I think the diaper thing kind of started with the whole Taylor Swift Eras tour. That's when that's when we started.
6: Yes, because it was a 3.5 hour concert, right. And people didn't want to miss. And they, hundreds and hundreds
5: right.
6: of dollars.
5: So if you miss one song, and it's probably not one, it's probably two, because you got to walk to the bathroom, wait in line, the whole thing. You're like, you know, that's maybe 5% of the show.
6: So people are not drinking like they used to. Spirit companies are saying that they are sitting on lakes of alcohol that they may have to destroy because they cannot sell it. They also say they are starting to lower the prices of booze, just trying to get people to buy alcohol again or go back into the bars. This state, though, the state of Massachusetts, is trying to pass some new drinking restrictions. And I wonder what you think about this, how this would change the bar scene if it happened here.
8: Cambridge is looking to update its liquor laws for the first time in 10 years. A draft proposal has a number of different things in it. Rules over last call to a ban on happy hour. It's this idea that restaurants and bars would have to create a system to make sure no one orders more than one drink every 30 minutes.
9: We'll lose guests, we'll lose diners. Like, how would we even do this? Was thinking like, well, we could put egg timers on every table, but certainly that's like a miserable experience for a guest.
6: So they want to put a timer there. So if you order multiple drinks within a 30-minute period, you would get penalized, or you just wouldn't be able to, because they don't want you to get so drunk that you can't stand up. It's too many drinks too soon.
5: We were at some place, and I forget where it was, but they had some sort of a tap system on the table. Like, you could pour your own, and there was a timer attached to that. And I don't even think that was a law, and I don't know why they did it, but you basically paid per... They kept, like, a running gallon thing, like a gas pump. And you could pump all the beer that you could take, and then they would charge you at the end for however much you pump.
6: Really? Cool.
5: But at one point, unless they were just changing out kegs or underneath... It seemed like they had it. We had to wait for the clock to reset before we could pump, pour more beer.
6: Whoa.
5: Maybe they were like monitoring. Maybe there was some lifeguard that was like, that table looks like a bunch of drunk a-holes. Well, let's limit that.
6: As somebody who used to bartend, you feel like you kind of gauge for yourself how drunk a person is. I mean, if everyone's ordering like six shots for a round, group of people, and they all take a shot, and then 10 minutes later they want another round of shots, I'm going to give it to them. Yeah, but if they're all falling down and throwing up on each other, I won't.
5: But don't you know people that drink a ton and they're probably at a point where they're almost medically in a coma, but they're still like able to just sit there and, you know, they're quiet and they just kind of prop themselves up even though they're hammered? And then there's people like Vanessa that probably come in and aren't drunk at all, and you think that they must be hammered.
6: She's getting cut off and she hasn't even drunk
5: anything. I'm not nothing. Nothing.
6: I had one high noon.
5: Right. So, I mean, that's the hard job. And then now they're putting the bartenders. I mean, there's bartenders, I think, that have been like brought to trial before for.
6: You'll remember the cruise ship guy,
5: right,
6: too.
5: Right.
6: The bartender that served them like 25 drinks.
5: This is the kind of thing like our company does, where they make us go through all of that training stuff. It's
6: we have to do that, actually. We got an email.
5: Oh, really?
6: Yeah.
5: It's not because they really care that we do it. They just want to go ahead and say they covered their ass.
6: We told you not to.
5: And that's what this whole thing is
6: true.
5: As well.
6: What do you think it means to be a father? The moment that you felt you were truly a dad. A lot of fathers have weighed in on this because it is leading up to Father's Day. And 21% of people named this as the first moment they officially became a dad. What do you think it is? The moment where you realized, I'm a father.
5: I think the first time you see another vagina... And you're like not turned on by it.
6: Whoa,
5: like,
6: that's
5: my kid's vagina.
6: Oh. Agree or disagree, Omar?
5: Clearly.
7: I've never even thought of that at all, one bit.
5: Well, I was thinking about like, all my life.
6: I'm a dad. You know, see, it's the little things.
5: All my life, I was so enamored by boobs and vagina. And then when you
7: that's a baby. They're kids.
5: I know, Omar.
6: Whoa,
5: but
6: man, what are you saying here? I'm not turned on. I must be a dad.
5: Yeah. there's that reason as well, but it's the whole idea that you go from, I need to protect this now.
6: I need to protect this bad.
5: Yeah. That's the feeling I have. Like, nothing gets in this ever.
7: You weirdo.
5: That's what I think.
6: Most men said that watching their baby fall asleep.
5: Oh. Yeah, I was going to. Let me change my answer.
6: Or holding their child for the first time.
5: Oh, yeah, that would go with that one.
7: Oh, no emotional attachment the first time I held both of my kids. It was weird.
5: I couldn't wait.
7: I felt like, man, am I broken?
5: Yeah, I couldn't wait to hand it off. Like, I like what Omar's saying, but I was so afraid that I would do something wrong that I immediately, they're like, would you like to hold your kid? I'm like, yes. And then I immediately was like, who can I hand this to?
6: Yeah, the nurse, figure
5: right,
6: it out.
5: There's got to be someone more qualified than me.
6: I think that's also a thing with partners, because that happened with Katie, too. She would like, hold, like, it's a slow burn for the partner rather than the person who actually carried the baby.
5: I think the first time that I'll be serious now because my first answer was a joke. But when your kid...
6: Good, now you're saying it's a joke after the reaction.
5: Pees on you or throws up on you and you're not, like, disgusted by it.
6: That's
5: like,
6: a good point.
5: It is disgusting, but you're not disgusted by it.
6: You feel sad that they feel bad.
5: It's your own kid's vomit and or pee. Did that make the list?
6: That's also not on the list.
5: Oh, damn it.
6: Their child's first genuine smile.
5: Oh.
6: The first school drop-off. And the first time you hold hands with your baby or child.
5: When they wrap their little hands around your finger.
6: Yeah, and you're like, my finger's so big.
5: Pull this finger, I'll fart right now.
6: Hilarious.
5: Yeah, it's a good dad joke.
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5: 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And as if you didn't need to be more excited, as if it's impossible to be happier already on a Friday, summer, getting into the weekend, there is a thing that is happening now in another country. I mean, I would argue this could be a discussion of an import-export, but we don't even need to waste our time with it because it's a definite import. You tell me, Ali, how excited you are for this.
12: Most of us walk to the toilet. This one walks to you.
5: What a sucker. Our entire lives, needing to go to the bathroom, we walk or run to a toilet, and now the technology exists where a toilet, like almost like a hover-round, makes its way over to you wherever you are. Talk about not missing a game, not missing a moment,
7: So you're telling me you're like halfway through dinner and you're like, oh, I got to take a poop or a pee, and then you call this thing and you dump out in the dining room?
5: Yeah, absolutely, Omar. It's a beautiful, listen to this.
6: It's the Father's Day gift of the year.
5: This may be the Father's Day gift of the year. If only it were available so far. This is all I want.
12: Chinese brand Yuiban just unveiled the Xiaoban. Of a self-driving robot toilet.
5: Self-driving robot toilet.
6: Dude, if this is a real thing.
5: It is.
6: It cannot possibly get to you in the speed or the efficiency that you want. You see those Coco robots, they're all like, and then if they run into one little thing, they're stuck. Like, they need help from humans all the time. Think of a Roomba and how that always gets stuck under a chair. Chair is their nemesis.
5: The Roomba should probably follow this thing pretty closely because it seems like it's still a work in progress, but take a listen.
12: That comes to wherever you are in your home. Press a button or give a voice command. It maps the room using LiDAR and AI. Avoids
6: LiDAR?
12: Furniture, doorways.
6: What does that mean?
5: I don't know what it means.
6: You're just making up words.
5: Listen, if you can have
6: LiDAR.
5: Can have a robot toilet come to you when you need it, wherever you are. And I know you're thinking, obviously, it's just for people that are too lazy to get off the couch. And yes, you do still have to get off the couch, technically, to get onto the robot toilet. But think about this for just a moment, Allie. You don't have to worry about
6: I've
5: ever...
6: thought about it for a moment too long.
5: No. This is going to be, if it's not going to be available yet, and I don't think it is this year, but mark my words, by next Father's Day, this will be the number one gift on the planet, the mobile toilet.
12: Anything in its path, and parks itself right beside you. Once you're done, it washes you with warm water, dries you with warm air, and disinfects with UV light.
5: UV light. You get a UV light beehole. You ever had one of those before? You haven't lived.
6: Can't say I have.
5: Yeah, well, that's why this is not intended for you.
6: I apparently haven't lived.
5: This washes you. This is like, I don't even think you need to be married anymore. If you get a robot toilet, you're set for life, dude.
6: That is your partner.
5: That's your life partner. Absolutely.
12: The unit also includes odor control technology, sealed storage compartments, and filtration systems intended to improve hygiene and comfort. When done, just walk away.
6: I like this futuristic robot poop music.
5: That's what it'll sound like. Yeah, that's how you'll be feeling when you're walking around because you never have to worry about going to the bathroom. Then you can turn your bathroom in your house into a completely different room. Now you finally have that home studio you've been trying to build.
6: I can't imagine the Super Bowl being any different.
5: Oh, man. A bunch of people bring these around like bumper cars.
6: A bunch
5: of people riding around on their mobile toilets watching the game. That's amazing.
6: There's a line Xiaoban of mobile
12: drives
6: toilets.
12: Back to its dock, grinds the waste, flushes through the plumbing, and completely self-cleanse.
6: Where does Yuban it all go?
5: Who cares?
6: It needs to go somewhere. It has to go through a pipe in a real house.
5: He explains what happens. Hold on. Let me. Once you, I gotta rewind this thing. Once you finally get to the bottom of this, once you finally fill up your toilet,
12: grinds the waste, flushes through the plumbing, and completely self-cleanse. Yuban says the design avoids costly plumbing modifications and can be integrated into existing homes.
5: This avoids the need for an actual female to live anywhere near your house because she'll be so nauseated.
6: It's going to be a tube that you just put out your window and go, not my problem anymore.
5: Yeah, like one of those air conditioning units. Yes. It just drips down the side of your building.
6: Just go into your neighbor's yard.
12: Built for the elderly and people with limited mobility.
6: Oh, see, there you go.
5: Wrong. That's what they think. Wrong.
6: People who can't walk.
5: That's, of course, like any good things. That's why they came up with, I'm sure that's why they first came up with go-karts, probably, for people that couldn't walk. And now we've figured out a way to have fun
6: cars,
5: with them.
6: Cars, chairs, all of it, for the immobile.
5: The Model T Ford was probably for some one-legged person, and now we're all driving cars. So I'm saying, I get the idea this is for people that have a hard time going to the bathroom, but it doesn't mean that a regular, able-bodied, lazy person can't enjoy this.
12: It debuted at the 2026 Shanghai Aged Care Expo.
5: I gotta start going to that thing.
6: The toilet expo?
5: I gotta start going to the aged care expo. Imagine all the great stuff.
6: Let me test out
5: there.
6: This one. Great. Good reviews.
5: Are you guys here for Lazy-thon 2026? No?
12: Price in China is around $4,000.
6: Okay.
5: Worth it?
6: Great.
5: That's 4,000 China dollars. We don't even know what that works out
6: for
5: to,
6: like
5: Allie.
6: $6.
12: While the international price has not yet been revealed.
5: Mm. Whatever it is. You could take my money.
6: You can pre-order it right now.
12: While the Yuaban device remains a niche product because of its price, experts say it reflects a broader trend toward technology-assisted independent living.
5: Yeah, and I'll tell you what you're going to see next year. This is going to be the biggest gift for Father's Day.
6: You know what, though? I would like to use this in like a festival scenario. If I was in, if I could bring it with me.
5: Mm-hmm.
6: To an event, to on the road, you something like that.
5: Ride it right to Coachella.
6: Exactly.
5: You ride that toilet.
6: And then you're all suckers waiting in the, for the porta potty, waiting in line, having to go all the way across Polo Field to get to the bathroom, and boom, I've got this robot toilet. It's walking its way over to me while I'm watching the Strokes.
5: Happy early Father's Day next year. Let's make that a reality. It's Klein Alley Show on K-Rock, covering the important news.
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11: Friday replay.
5: Before we get into this complaint email we had to talk to our boss about yesterday, Ali does have some scientific backup to this complaint call we just received.
13: So I noticed you guys are still using the S word, S-T-U-P-I-D, and the I word, I-D-I-O-T.
5: So this is a stupid idiot who called and left a message complaining about the language we use on the show. And according to actual, real scientific historical information.
6: Yeah, some of these words are actually clinical terms.
14: Yes, but also is on the same spectrum as words that we don't use anymore.
6: Well, idiot, imbecile, and moron were all words that were used to classify how you did on a basic IQ
14: and
6: test.
14: And the R word.
6: Mm.
14: That's included on that same list.
6: So where does that fall then? Because
14: I forget, but it's on that list.
5: According to Ali, idiot is the makes me, you're the dumbest. Idiot is the biggest insult.
6: That is the lowest functioning with a mental age of below 2 years old.
5: So
7: that's worse than the R word?
6: Yeah. I mean, that's got to be the lowest. It's the lowest functioning. And then from there is moderate is imbecile.
7: Where's and Jake that, on that list?
6: A mental age of 3 to 7 years.
5: Jake is between moron and imbecile.
15: You guys call me these names every single day for Johnny Doesn't Know.
5: Johnny, you are these things.
15: You call me that every day.
5: But Johnny, you are.
15: Doesn't make it right.
6: Don't make it right.
5: It doesn't make it.
15: The list
6: still hurts.
5: You're still on the list. We're all on the spectrum. What's the biggest compliment you can get on the list?
6: Moron is the highest of the intellectual disabilities, with a mental age of 8 to 12 years old,
5: Johnny,
6: and an IQ of 50 to 70.
5: Johnny, would you be happier if we called you moron moving forward?
15: Mm.
6: That's a compliment.
15: That's actually the one word you guys have never called me. Actually,
5: right? Because you don't score that high.
15: The list, man, the list.
6: It's funny because I would think of imbecile as the lowest because it's not used as often. Like, you got to whip that one out when it really hurts. Idiot seems like one that's just thrown around so willy-nilly.
5: Yeah, idiot seems to me like that's almost a funny thing. Like, oh, man, I came out to your car. You have a ticket on there because you didn't feed them. Oh, I'm such an idiot. Like, that feels the least harmful, but that is apparently the most harmful.
6: Yeah, I guess so, but stupid is not on this list.
15: Stupid doesn't hurt as much, but when you guys call me idiot, that hurts a little bit.
6: Really?
15: Yeah, a little bit.
6: What about Johnny?
5: Big dumb-dumb.
6: What about dum-dum?
15: No, that one's like endearing.
5: It's not meant to be.
6: Endearing.
5: We got this.
7: Endearing.
5: We got this. He doesn't know what that means.
6: Okay.
5: We got this email yesterday. We got called into the boss's office. He goes, "You guys have 30 seconds.
6: My gosh. And Vanessa, how long was it?
16: That was 30 minutes. And I was like, you said 30 seconds.
5: He came in. He goes, "You guys have 30 seconds. And I said, this is never going to be 30 seconds.
6: 30 seconds is, hey, how are you? Have a seat.
5: Right. that third. You have 30 seconds.
6: 30 seconds.
5: It was 30 minutes. 30 minutes.
16: And actually, 37.
5: 37 minutes.
17: Oh, yeah. Vanessa, started this. Yeah.
5: Thank you, Vanessa.
6: She was on the wait around.
5: It's funny, too, because he goes, I need them for 30 seconds. And Vanessa's like, please make it only 30 seconds. We have a lot of stuff we have to do. And he's like, don't worry. And then it was 37 minutes. And in that meeting, we were given this email. And it was the following, the subject of the email was K-Rock stickers on delivery robots. As a former radio guy, this is how the email was written. I love the creativity, but stickers on our robots have cost us over $1,000 to replace, including labor, downtime, and new graphics. Technically, this is considered destruction of private property. I'm not mad. But I asked
6: you. Sound mad.
5: But yeah, that's definitely written from a mad person. So I guess I'm not going to point fingers as to who's doing what, but let's just call it our local moron has been putting Klein Alley Show stickers.
17: Don't be so harsh, dude. Call him Dum Dum.
5: Our local Dum Dum has been putting Klein Alley Show stickers on a bunch of these delivery food delivery
6: 818
5: robots.
6: Is also offering up Bozo and Buffoon.
5: Oh, Buffoon. Buffoon's a great one.
17: Yeah.
5: Hey, Johnny, you're a buffoon, dude.
15: I like that. My teacher used to call me that, actually.
5: I believe that.
6: He's the one who diagnosed me.
5: So the buffoon or other people, let's not point fingers.
6: Hey, a video went up of Klein Alley Show stickers being placed upon delivery robots.
5: Hundreds
6: of all kinds.
5: Of delivery robots, including some Waymos.
6: And if you want to see it, it's on our Instagram.
5: For now.
6: At Klein Alley Show.
5: Anyway,
6: and TikTok.
5: I'm not mad, but I ask your team not do this. What the station could do is buy a fleet of KROQ robots to promote the station. Let me know if we can connect and make you the first radio station in the U.S. to promote yourself exclusively on the newest form of advertising.
6: What a wonderful opportunity to buy a fleet of robots. I mean, he says he's not mad and then decides to suggest K-Rock spending money, which is just absurd.
15: You pay to put your sticker
6: on. Yeah. So, I mean, wouldn't it be a great idea to promote the station or promote the morning show? That seems like a great idea.
5: Now, I don't know
15: how
5: much they would charge us to promote, to advertise on a fleet of robots, but apparently it only so far has cost us $1,265. For the labor, downtime, and new graphics that they have to put on.
6: I can't believe it cost that much.
5: Now, Johnny, I know you didn't do this, but for the buffoon that did do this, how many stickers went onto these robots and Waymos all over Southern California?
15: There was about, somebody told me 50 stickers in a stack, and I think about 50 robots got labeled, or so I heard.
5: Right.
6: Wow,
5: that
6: was confusing.
5: That is real buffoon talk for you right there.
15: So about 50 robots got tagged.
6: If there are 50 in a stack and Johnny, one moron putting the stickers on, Johnny, how many stickers were
5: if
6: the robots?
5: 50 in a stack of stickers and you put out three stacks of stickers, how many robots got tagged with K-Rock?
15: Oh, 150, but we know I don't have enough manpower to do all that.
5: Right, so it couldn't possibly just be Johnny. Some of this was, we believe, listeners. And we ask all of our listeners now, please do not deface the robots.
6: And it was not our, this was not our idea.
5: By writing Klein Alley Show or putting stickers on them to promote our show.
6: And I'm sure they already have to combat many other people who are trying to harm, push over,
5: right,
6: defile
5: over the robots.
6: These robots. Exactly. Right. And they probably spent a lot of money already trying to fix up the robots that, you know, are violated on a daily basis.
5: So thank you. And we've read your email. And Joe, we see your email. And we will be happy to discuss this further. But you've come to the wrong place if you're looking for money, because we don't got it.
6: Yeah, but maybe we could do some kind of a trade deal.
5: We could figure that out. We could
6: figure
5: that out.
6: We can ask Uncle Scott, get it figured out.
5: All right, let's get Uncle Scott involved in this ASAP.
6: I would love to be on a delivery robot. That would be a huge accomplishment, don't you think?
5: I agree. I mean, they're all over the place now. They have taken over. These bots are all over. So why not promote and spread the word about this show? Because you found us, but most people haven't yet. So please help us to spread the word.
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20: 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I'm your host, Kenya Cody, with you here on K-Rock every Sunday night, bringing you the best Latin alternative from around the world and across Los Angeles. Ooh, that's a smoky first day of summer. Very sad to look up and see Boyle Heights on fire. Hope everybody is staying safe out there in East L.A. If you're going to be stuck inside, though, World Cup is not a bad time. Congratulations to Spain today, finally looking like a contender. So we're going to start out in Spain. This is a new group. You can tell they're new because in their bio they describe themselves as three friends. Because when you've been in a band for a while, then you're just three coworkers. Or like roommates sometimes. But not for these three women. They're still young and full of hope. This is 126 with Quiero Guardarte right here on K-Rock.

That is Sonrón Pepera with Reptilio. New music from the Marimba Rockers coming out of Mexico. They're going to be coming back to Los Angeles at the end of the summer for a free concert downtown at Grand Performances. One of the best live bands you'll ever see. Those guys come off stage sweating like Patrick Ewing. Right now, we are going out to Spain for a band that put out their debut record last year. This is Ahora Roja with Mercedes, Latin alternative on K-Rock.

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10: 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Only the future will tell. 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

0: Happy Father's Day to all the proud papas out there. That track from Biela spells out their vision for happy fatherhood. The track is called Cuatro Hijos y una Casa con Jardín. They also want two dogs to go on walks on a Sunday, so hope you got that on your Sunday, as we are here, as we are every Sunday on K-Rock, playing the best Latin alternative from around the world. That track from Biela's new album, Nuevas Emociones. We got more music. If you stick around, we'll be right back. Deal?
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5: We got some music here from Field Trip, a band that I totally ghosted a couple of weeks ago. They were supposed to come into the studio and do an interview with us here at K-Rock, and life started life in, and I had to cancel in the last second. So I was that dude. So I promise I'm going to come back. I'm going to ask him even better questions than I ever would have in the first place. But for now, we're just going to listen to him again. This is No Quiero Ser Tu Amigo.

That is Señor Kino, a couple of friends out of Hermosillo, Sonora, Mexico, with their track, Verde Pastel, as we come up to the end of the show. Thank you all so much for tuning in tonight. My name is Canyon Cody from the Subsuelo crew with you here on Sunday, every single week on K-Rock, bringing you the best Latin alternative from around the world. Happy solstice. Happy summer. See you next week. 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
10: 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I'm Megan Holliday, and that was the K-Rock Concert Calendar.

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And now you do what they told you. And now you do what they told you. And now you do what they told you.

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1: Hi, this is Julia Wolf, and this is my new song, In My Room. It's about having feelings for someone and the absolute torment that comes along with it. 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
0: 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Jake's like, I have a folio from a hotel I stayed at
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9: Morocco had qualified for five previous World Cups, won three matches across all of them. In Qatar, they topped a group containing Belgium and Croatia, beat Spain on penalties, beat Portugal in the quarterfinal. Cristiano Ronaldo's last act on the World Cup stage, leaving the pitch in tears. The first African and Arab nation ever to reach a World Cup semifinal. The streets of Casablanca, of Brussels, of Paris, of Rotterdam, anywhere the Moroccan diaspora lived, became one of continuous celebration. Players' mothers came on the pitch. France finally beat them in the semifinal 2-0. They carried a continent, a region, and a religion further than any team before.
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0: Allie, what is Grosser right now? And I know that you are currently the reigning champion of the Gross One on the show.
1: I'm not. Jake is.
2: You won.
0: You beat Jake in the Gross Off, the last Gross Off. And there's going to be another Gross Off coming soon. I hate to announce that two things are happening right now around me. Both of them have happened before. We have officially...
3: Another lice issue?
0: Well, no. We've transitioned in our house from lice to fleas. So as soon as we took
3: care of... Your kids have fleas
0: no,
3: now?
0: No. The dog has fleas. And because the dog has fleas, as I'm learning, and I just went through... I mean, lice are terrible. And you got to clean everything and vacuum everything and wash everything. Mm-hmm. And then go through that process, finally get things back to normal again, only to find out then the dog picked up fleas. Because apparently it's the fleas time of the year. So now...
1: Isn't it always the fleas time? They can survive anything.
0: I got to go through all of the same stuff again. It's literally the same protocol. It's except instead of me rinsing my kids out constantly, it's now putting the dog in the shower, giving him the shampoo, giving him the special stuff, the flea comb. It's a disgusting thing.
1: Well, but I think that you're just supposed to put flea treatment on them every month and then you eliminate this problem.
0: Yeah, but
1: don't most people just put that little thing on the scruff of their neck and then it's not your issue?
0: Yeah, but eventually, like deodorant, I feel like they overpower the thing and you got to change out the medicines.
1: Are they getting stronger than flea medicine?
0: I think so.
2: Are you using flea medicine every month?
0: Not every month, because I forget sometimes, but I do have that thing.
1: You forget all the time.
0: I did it about 3 months ago, 4 or 5 months ago. Within the last year, I've done it.
1: So how many, let's go through how many animal infestations.
0: Oh, there's another one, though. There's another one, because there has been a skunk issue again that is not just affecting my house, but affecting the neighborhood. So much so that now there are a bunch of people that are chipping in to buy a giant thing of fox urine. And they're saying that...
1: Is that what keeps the skunks out? Is fox urine?
0: Yeah, so apparently now there's a big jug there. I just got a text to ask if I wanted to chip in and get my share of this big jug of fox urine that someone bought. Because apparently everyone's going to be sprinkling it around their yards to try to keep
1: this. There's probably somebody who heard it somewhere, the fox urine. Like, that can't be a real thing.
0: Oh, there's pictures and everything. I'll show you.
1: Well, I'm sure there's pictures.
0: They have a picture of the jug and everything.
1: I guarantee you will buy this and put it there, and it will do nothing.
0: Well, if you remember the time,
1: wasn't everybody buying other urine to keep coyotes out, and it doesn't do crap.
0: Well, I have purchased that the last time because someone told me that was the right one, but I think what I bought was sadly like a female coyote in heat urine or something, and it just brought a bunch of coyotes
1: right.
0: by.
1: Right. So how much animal urine have you bought over the years?
0: Just one time.
1: Okay. Now this is the second time you're going to be buying animal urine.
0: Oh, that's actually not true. I did also buy synthetic dog urine one time because we were trying to train our dog to pee on the dog pee-pee pad. And so... to fake a drug test. So I needed my dog to get
1: Your
0: a job.
1: Your dog had to pass.
0: hold on. I'm trying to find this. This is what the thing looks like. But it's a giant jug, and now there's a warning that someone posted this jug of fox urine that they bought, and someone else said, that's not a good brand. You should buy this one instead.
1: Who knows good brands of fox urine? Isn't the only brand Fox?
0: Well, Mountain Dew, I think, makes a good one.
1: Yeah, that's true.
2: Mountain Dew, code Fox.
0: Yeah, it's Fox Urine Code Red. It's great.
1: Do you think that this has anything to do with the fact that your neighbors are moving out of your area at a very fast rate? Because you're the urine guy.
0: Listen, could be part of it.
1: I mean, you always have some kind of an infestation. You had lice, you have fleas, you have skunks, you have... It's like a disgusting Noah's Ark over there.
0: Right. I assume this is every place, though. I mean, we live in the Wild West.
1: None of us have had that issue.
0: Well,
1: I've never had skunks, multiple skunk infestations in multiple houses.
0: Can we all announce our issues publicly so that anyone who's listening who's dealing with something doesn't feel so chastised by what they're going through? Allie, go ahead. Announce your two issues now because you got them.
1: Nothing.
0: You have rats?
1: There are some droppings, but that's not an issue.
0: Just announce it. Don't be ashamed. You're a rat person.
1: They're outside only, where rats always are.
0: And in your grill, and in your car, and somewhere else.
1: No, they're only in the backyard as of now.
0: Omar, what issues do you currently have? Be honest.
3: The only issue that I currently have, and I'm dealing with it, and it sucks because they're ruining my hibiscus plants, are white flies.
1: Oh, those are gross.
3: Yeah. So I have a lot of white flies.
1: Now that
3: I'm
1: you
3: going
1: mentioned
3: there,
1: that, I think we have those too.
3: Yeah, okay. I'm spraying them with dish soap, and I have like those little sticky traps everywhere, and then I try to rinse them every couple of days. It's a huge pain in my ass.
0: Jake, what are you dealing with right now? Be honest.
2: Actually, my ants are gone. I think the most I have are like little like ankle biter mosquitoes outside. But
1: and his little cricket issue is getting louder.
0: Oh, the crickets that follow you around your comedy shows.
2: Oh yeah, those crickets have found me and have gathered around at night.
1: They're like in surround sound now.
0: Yeah. But that's not really
2: I gotta turn on the AC to drown them out.
1: That's just a Jake's.
0: That's
1: not
0: a
1: funny
0: Jake
1: issue,
0: right? That's a Jake needs a good joke issue. I got it. So you had ants, so you think your ant problem is gone.
2: Ant problem is gone, yeah.
0: Johnny, are you dealing with anything currently, a current infestation that we should know about?
4: Yeah, last night I had three coyotes attack our trash cans outside because I forgot to properly throw my food away in the trash can.
0: Oh. Okay, so that seems about right.
1: That seems like a you issue.
0: This also seems to be the time of year. No, but coyotes, I mean, that's... And Vanessa, do you have anything in Long Beach?
5: Yes, I hate to admit this. One, so many spiders. So many spiders. And number two, which I... Please don't... A freaking bagel cucaracha came into my house that I had to fight with my
1: a
5: life.
1: A bagel cucaracha? Did a what?
0: That sounds delicious.
5: Cockroach.
4: Big old cockroach.
0: That is the most popular dance at the Bar Mitzvah Circuit, the bagel cucaracha. They love it.
5: I had to fight it. It was disgusting.
0: Uh-huh.
1: And well, how did you fight it?
3: Did he win?
0: I don't think so.
1: I don't think you did.
0: I think the...
5: I did win.
0: How did you get rid of the cockroach?
5: I sprayed it a ton.
0: With
5: and then
0: what?
5: I grabbed a bunch of paper towels and I threw it in the trash.
0: Well, what did you spray it with? Because I know you don't have like a proper spray. So what did you use? Like perfume?
5: Cleaning spray.
0: Okay. Oh, okay. Windex.
5: It needs to get wet. It needs to die.
1: Right. Okay.
0: Right. Okay. Jesus. All right.
1: All right. Well, you are Colombian.
0: So the reality is that
1: kill it slowly.
0: We've all got our things, right? And it does feel like it's the time of year that we're all being infested with stuff. I just happen to have two hitting me at once now after just getting out of a lice thing. Now,
1: yes, but
0: I move right directly into fleas / skunks.
1: But I don't think people get lice as much as you get lice. And I don't think people get skunks as much as you get skunks. You're the only person I know that's had that many skunk problems.
3: Didn't he also have a raccoon issue at one point?
0: Yeah. Mm-hmm.
3: Yeah.
0: But that was the old place. By the way, someone is nominating Omar Talon about hibiscus as the gayest show saying of the month. So if you're keeping track.
1: Especially white flies.
0: Of the gay. Things that have been said on the show during Pride Month. Omar arguing, complaining about his...
3: Come on, man. Omar, they're ruining my plants.
0: I think this
1: hibiscus are the gayest flowers.
3: Yeah. Hey, I like those flowers. Yeah, they're very tropical looking.
0: Do we have an update? Jake, how many clips have you pulled so far for gayest thing that's been said this month?
2: At least like a dozen.
0: Okay. And where do you think Omar's hibiscus line ranks in that list?
2: One or two.
3: Wow.
1: Yeah, that's so true.
2: I think Johnny's saying something about the D is probably up there, too.
1: Oh, yeah, that's right.
0: Wait, does anyone have the access to this audio, or are you just stockpiling it?
2: Oh, Omar has most of it, but I have, like, a master list, too.
0: Okay. I'm just very curious, because I know that we're, like, more than halfway through the month right now. We've been keeping track of who will say the absolute gayest thing on the show during the month, during Pride Month.
1: And I knew it wouldn't be me.
0: And Allie is confident it's not going to be her, and she's the only actual gay person on the show. So the idea that you're going to lose this is crazy. And Omar's been stockpiling lines with the help of Jake, the arbiter of sound. And so we will get to it. But make sure you pull Omar's hibiscus line. It could be a new front runner.
3: Great.
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0: stop sending your Fat Alley songs to us here at K-Rock, and I'll tell you why. Because we ain't just going to put up with it, and Alley's not just going to stand there and put on 60 pounds like she did the last time she got pregnant, even though she could have twins and or triplets inside of her. We're not sure. But she said it's not happening this time. She's refusing to be one of these people that just eats everything around. Even though, Alley, I always thought about this, like whenever you hear about an actor who has to gain a bunch of weight for a role and they talk about how they ate like a pint of ice cream every night. And there's like that moment of jealousy because like, imagine that where like, you know, you have that's your goal. You have to put on weight. And yes, when you're pregnant, you kind of do have to put on weight.
1: But then to feel yourself getting bigger and bigger and seeing your pants feel tighter and tighter and then going, okay, I got to set these pants aside, grab the fat pants, then the fat pants get too tight. That it's not the most fun feeling in the world.
0: Yeah, Jake's right. That's why you have
1: the eating
0: fat
1: part
0: pants.
1: Is fun, but then the bigger part,
0: right,
1: slowly growing like that
0: but
1: doesn't
0: you,
1: feel
0: but
1: the
0: you
1: best.
0: You kind of have a built-in. It's kind of a nice like. I mean, for
1: cushion?
0: Two or whatever, even for three, whatever you say.
1: I mean, yeah, the eating part feels good. It's just the growing part doesn't necessarily. And my. I've already gained weight also because my boobs are already getting bigger and they're swollen and they hurt. So that's not necessarily fun, but I'm determined to make it different this time. And to do so, I have sought professional help. I am working with a guy who is
0: gonna tape your mouth shut.
1: Who's going to slap the donut out of my
2: every time. His name's Klein. Calls me fat every day.
0: You're right, Allie. I'm here to help you.
1: No, just one.
3: She's fat.
0: That's what I do.
1: Periodically, I am going to work with a trainer, which I've never done before in my life.
0: Mm-hmm.
1: And it's something that I always avoided because I was like, I'm not one of those people who's afraid to go to the gym or doesn't know what to do at the gym. I've been going to the gym for years now. I kind of have my routine, so I don't really need it, was what I always thought. But in this case, because I'm pregnant, I could use some pointers, get a nice routine going that I feel good about and safe about.
2: Fatty make a funny.
1: Am I going to be? Should we just move on? Or
0: we don't need to say because Allie's not. That's the idea, and that's not her trainer. That's the
4: that girl's fat.
0: No, where do you find all these? How many clips do we have?
1: All right,
5: I'm digging through Bean's archive.
0: Jesus Christ, there's so many. Okay. My God,
5: I know.
1: I mean, I'm not even fat yet.
0: No, that's the part that's hilarious. Text line says I'm watching the YouTube right now. Allie looks the hottest she's ever looked. She got that pregnancy glow, but that's the idea, is that Fat Alley is more of a state of mind than an actual real thing.
1: It's about thinking fat.
0: Right, thinking fat.
2: So the Hulk is always inside you.
0: So you wouldn't like her if she's fat. So don't make her fat. But you met with the person for the first time.
1: This was my first session, and he was like, what do you want to work
3: You're
1: on?
3: You're just fat.
0: Okay.
1: Oh, my God.
0: I don't.
1: All right.
5: Is that what he said?
0: No,
1: never mind.
0: No, he's not.
1: Honestly, let's just move on.
0: No, stop with the fat drops. I want to hear this. I want to hear this. Because Allie, I think, has really figured out a way, at least she believes, that she's conquered the gym. And now this expert is telling her that she doesn't do anything
1: well,
0: right.
1: He asked, what do you do with
3: get
1: me?
3: It?
0: No,
3: she's
0: no,
3: fat.
0: Oh, God. Stop the fat
1: this
0: drops.
1: This is painful. Are we gonna keep going?
0: I'm not touching anything. Look at my hands.
1: Well, I can't even get through a word. So
0: my hands are in the sky.
1: Let's just stop.
0: My hands are in the sky.
1: I know that your hands are in the sky. I don't need to see the evidence.
0: I wish I had all those fat drops. I don't have them.
1: Okay, but you obviously have fat drops too. So why don't you just play them too?
0: I don't. I wish I did.
1: All right. I've been doing everything wrong at the gym.
0: What did the guy say?
1: Well, he was like, what do you do at the gym? I'm like, I do these pull-ups, like assisted pull-ups. Okay, let me see you do that. And then he'll watch me do it for like 5 reps and then go, okay.
2: What's an assisted pull-up? What is that?
1: It's basically because I can't do a real pull-up.
2: So what, you just standing there? Wait, I don't understand.
0: Someone lifts you up?
5: You get a bar and you do it at an angle, right? And then you just kind of like pull yourself up?
1: No, there's like a machine where you have like weights that counterbalance your weight.
5: So that
1: it's like you're lifting less weight than yourself.
0: Oh, so it's a pull. You get to go through the motion of it without actually the hard work of lifting your entire body.
1: Well, I can't lift dead weight of myself yet, so I need help. But
0: got
1: you could
0: it.
1: Also then I can pull myself up, but apparently everybody does pull-ups wrong because they try and pull their chin all the way up to the bar, and that's not how you're supposed to do it.
0: That's
1: so
0: what Johnny says.
1: He proceeded for 50 minutes to go through every single exercise I do at the gym and go, you're doing that wrong, you're doing that wrong, you're doing that wrong. And yes, I'm sure most people at the gym are doing everything wrong, and I just thought to myself, if I'm doing this much wrong, how wrong is Klein doing every single exercise at the gym?
0: I had so many people, when you guys posted that video of me doing those stupid water jug lunges, saying that everything about my form was off.
1: And even a simple lunge. He's like, let's start with a squat. Squat. Stop.
0: It's wrong. Yeah. Okay. Yeah, it's wrong.
1: You're using every wrong part of your... Because we're also the laziest people in the world.
0: Sure.
1: So we will find every way to not do an exercise correctly because it becomes easier.
0: Sure, you go, I'll just lift with my back.
1: And yeah. I was even like, oh, I'm increasing my weight. I can press this much. I can lift this much. Nope, all of that was cut in half.
0: So he said that everything you were doing, everything you've been doing is wrong.
1: Yes. So I'm like, how did I even lose weight in the first place?
0: Right, and this guy you have to trust because he's, quote, a certified trainer. He's an expert.
1: Oh, yes, absolutely.
0: And don't you think then that
1: And he said I have a problem with my ankles.
0: Oh, no. Well, we all knew that. What did he say
1: What's
0: about that?
1: What's weird is that as thick as my ankles are...
0: Are you playing a drop
1: I don't
0: now?
1: Have great ankle mobility.
0: Oh, boy.
1: So I have to work on strengthening my ankles, which is wild.
0: This is going to be a journey, and I have a feeling that Allie's going to get through it. But the goal right now, and last time we had bets on how big the baby would be, that was the big gamble, was 100K for the way.
1: Yeah. But you know, if you've ever been to a gym, there are trainers walking around the gym. And I'm like, I don't need that trainer. And that trainer was probably looking at me going, this idiot bitch doesn't know what she's doing.
0: But don't you think that's what they always think
1: yes,
0: when they walk
1: I'm
0: around?
1: I'm sure everyone is just doing everything wrong at the gym.
0: Yeah, mostly that's the case. And then they go...
1: And most of us are just copying other people that we see at the
0: right.
1: gym.
0: I think that's how you do it. You find someone that looks good. You go, I'll just do what that person's doing.
1: He was like, you know when a dentist needs to extract a tooth, they don't just watch a YouTube video and go, I can figure that out.
0: They don't?
1: But with gyms and exercise, everyone's like, I'm just going to watch one person do this once, and then I'm going to have my way with it.
0: Well, the good news is that Allie is making a commitment right now that she will not become Fat Allie. We are fighting.
3: Fat, fat, fat, fat, fat, fat, fat, fat, fat.
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1: The Sonic Pulse of Los Angeles.
0: This is the world.

0: It's one question only. You'll feel better about yourself and worse about the future of society. Postmaster Johnny will be entering the K-Rock studios. If you want to see his brain explode in real time, you can check us out as we are streaming on YouTube right now as well. It's been a difficult week this week for Johnny Doesn't Know. Just when we thought he had it all figured out, was getting a bunch of them right in a row, it has been a tough, tough week this week for Johnny. But he's given us some hilarious wrong answers. And every once in a while, he does stumble into the right answer, but it still sounds wrong when he does it. So once again, you get to hear the man think in real time. It's time for hold on one second.
1: System's crashing.
0: Our system's crashing, which means everything is going according to plan. Johnny, you feeling smart today or no?
2: I'm feeling great. Yeah? I'm having a great time this morning.
0: We will get into your game in a moment. I want to warn you that the topic today is something that is very, it's a term you've heard for sure, but the question is, will you know what it means? It's time for Johnny Doesn't Know.
3: Johnny Doesn't Know.
4: And I was like, okay.
3: Oh, Johnny Doesn't Know.
4: I didn't know Vegas was, like, in Nevada for, like, a while.
3: Johnny doesn't know. Johnny doesn't know.
4: Gelato sounds like Jell-O.
3: Johnny doesn't know.
4: It, like, goes wiggles.
0: I also want to point out what an absolute warrior legend Allie is right now, because in the process of her trying to find the intro for Johnny Doesn't Know, she's jabbing herself.
2: Yeah, do you have to do that right now?
1: I have to do it at 9.
0: She has to give herself this shot of progesterone every day around 9. She almost always forgets and then freaks out. And
1: no, I have one song to do it. I have one song to do
0: was,
1: it.
0: So she's jabbing herself. She
1: happened to be a short song.
0: A needle with one hand, and the Blink song was so short that she was rummaging and obviously trying to get Johnny's theme song on, but still injecting herself. I mean, I don't know. There's a lot of shows on the radio now. I promise you, there's no other show where the person is trying to find something.
2: Bro, these better be twins with all this effort and everything we got going on. We better be getting like triplets or twins or quadruples.
0: I'm hoping for quads.
2: Yeah, dude. We need some quints in here.
0: Allie was saying that her number was supposed to be doubling, her blood number, or HGC or whatever number.
1: HCG.
0: And she said that number has now been quadrupling. She was supposed to be at 5,000 yesterday whenever she got checked last.
1: Well, I was expecting, I was like, you know, I think a good range would be like between 4,000 and 6,000 at the next blood draw.
0: And listen to this. Listen to her number.
1: 13,700.
0: So that's got to be at least 5-6 kids in there.
2: They overdosed on you, man. You're going to...
1: I don't know what's going on.
0: Allie's
1: going
0: to be the new Octo Mom. This is very exciting for all of us. I mean, have you actually really thought about the reality?
1: No, not thinking about it. It's not going
0: to
1: happen.
0: Of them saying to you, this is crazy and it only happens one in a million, but you have triplets inside of you?
1: I don't think there... If there's more than one, there's two max. I don't think there's a realistic possibility that there would be 3 to 4 in there.
0: That's the biggest mush ever. You're such a mush that whenever you say that, like, I guarantee you.
1: I feel like they just doubled again I said that.
2: You're so screwed. That's literally going to happen now. You're going to have triplets.
0: That's amazing.
2: Nice.
0: All right. I'm excited for this.
1: Who wants to live in my commune?
0: Oh, man, it's going to be great. All right, Johnny. We got one question for you, one question only.
2: Let's go.
0: All you have to do is see, predict, will Johnny know the answer to this? We go to Inglewood and we say good morning to Fernando. Hey, Fernando.
5: Hey, sweet dibs.
0: Sweet dibs. Here's the question for Postmaster Johnny. There's been a lot of talk this week, last week, but primarily this week about SpaceX and particularly the IPO. Will Johnny know what IPO means? Yes or no?
5: Johnny's super cool, but I don't think he's going to know.
0: All right. He says you will not know what IPO means. Up for grabs, a prize of some sort here from K-Rock. Johnny? You've heard a lot. I'm sure you've heard about the SpaceX IPO, right? Have you heard that conversation?
2: No.
0: No.
1: Cool.
2: Not a single. Not at all.
0: It's a hard conversation to avoid. It's actually happened on this show a few times.
6: Numerous times.
0: So Johnny's unaware of that, but he says you will not know what IPO stands for, what it means.
2: You guys have talked about it on air?
1: Multiple times.
0: Many times.
2: Wow.
0: But forget about us. I mean, just society in general. There's been a lot of conversation about it.
2: See, I don't know many space words, so if I'm going to go letter by letter, let's break it down. I could be like interstellar.
0: Mm-hmm.
2: P, the only P space words I know is Pluto and planet, so I'm going to go with planet. So we have
0: interstellar,
2: interstellar planet. O, see, that's where you got me right there, because O, it could be a lot of things. I'm going to go with either orbit or...
0: Who's the most powerful person on the planet?
2: Oh, who's... God?
0: Oprah.
1: On the planet? The most powerful person on the planet is God?
2: Well, I almost... What do you want me to say? Jesus or something like that?
0: Oprah.
2: Oprah?
0: You're looking for an O, aren't you?
2: Yeah, I'm looking for an O. But Oprah's not that powerful, though.
0: Wrong about that.
2: She has a house in Montecito. That's all we know about Oprah.
1: She could probably buy an interstellar planet if she wanted to.
0: So, Johnny, believe that IPO is a space term?
2: Well, yeah, it's describing space, so it's got to be about space.
0: Where did you come up with that theory?
2: You just said IPO was about NASA.
0: There's been a lot of talk about the IPO for SpaceX this week, but IPO is a term that's used for a variety of different things.
2: Oh, so it's not related specifically to space?
0: No.
1: Do you know SpaceX?
2: Yeah, Elon Musk's little space company that he flies to.
0: And what happened to that? What happened to that this week?
1: I'm going
0: week?
1: To fly to my little company.
0: What happened this week?
2: He became a trillionaire, the first trillionaire. Right. Or he's on the road to becoming the first trillionaire. Oh, so he's a trillionaire. Oh, the T stands for trillionaire.
0: The T in IPO stands for trillionaire?
2: Wait, sorry.
0: Boy. Okay, Fernando, congratulations. You said Johnny would not know, and he clearly does not know. IPO has to do less with space and more with stock.
2: Oh, it's about money? Yeah. That's it? Oh, boring. Come on, dude. What does it really stand for?
6: Interstellar.
2: Yeah, Interstellar.
0: No.
1: Planet Oprah.
0: No.
2: Planet Oprah.
0: You got it. Everyone knows now. Now you have it. All right. Well, Johnny, we can't, like a lot of things, we're not going to tell you the right answer because we're going to let you go through life not knowing this.
2: Where's my phone? I'm going to ask Siri right now what this is. I don't even have
1: I would
2: my
1: love
2: phone.
1: To even hear how you're asking Siri.
2: Yeah, I would say, like, hey, what does OPO stand for?
0: All right, here. No. You can take my phone.
2: Can I borrow your phone real quick?
0: Yep, go ahead.
2: Hey, Siri, what does OPO stand for?
0: Does my Siri pick you up or no?
2: No.
0: No, she doesn't recognize your low testosterone voice.
2: Can I get that? Okay.
0: Probably what it is.
2: Siri, what does OPO stand for?
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2: Or best offer.
0: You got it. All right. Sorry, Fernando. He got to it eventually. Once again, Johnny, it was IPO. We got to take a break. We're back in a second.
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0: dodged a bullet, and I believe that everyone, even Omar, a good dad like Omar, probably had some oopsies, close call moments, and they realized, "Ooh, I will never do that again," or whoopsies.
1: And I will never tell my wife.
0: That is something my wife will never find out about. And
1: how close my kid came to death.
0: It's great. All of the times I've almost killed my kids before they could speak, because then I was like, "All right, the victimless crime. Yeah. They're alive, and they can't possibly say what happened."
1: They can look at me with their eyes being judgmental, but they can't say anything.
0: Once they learned words and they said things like, "Daddy, let me drive the car," then we've got a real problem. So it's time now for Dad Fessions, up for grabs, giant TV, and money for you to spend, thanks to our friends who are hooking us up with gift cards all week to Vons, Albertsons, Pavilions. If you add up everything, it's thousands of dollars worth of meat and hundreds of inches worth of TVs. And we say good morning now to Daniel on K-Rock. Welcome to the first Dad Fession. You can use fake names if it makes it easier to share the story. What's up, Daniel?
2: Hey, what's up? So my son was about 10, 12 years old, around that age, 10, 11, and he was out riding his skateboard. He falls, and he hits himself, obviously, and then he's like, "Oh, my wrist hurts. I'm like, "Suck it up. There's nothing wrong. And then after weeks of complaining, I finally took him to a doctor, and I was like, "If there's nothing wrong with you, I'm going to break your own arm." Mm-hmm. Turns out it was broken.
0: Oh. So he was complaining about his sore wrist, and you said, "Suck it up, there's nothing wrong." And it turns out after weeks of that, you finally brought him in, and they said it's been broken for weeks.
2: Yeah, my wife actually didn't get away with it. You know, obviously had to get him on a cast.
0: Yeah.
1: Did you still call him a pussy?
3: Yeah. This happened to me when I was a kid. Did it start healing wrong, and did they have to re-break it?
0: Yeah, okay, hold on 1 second. He's on line three. Yeah, did they have to break it again?
2: No.
1: I did that.
0: I did that. Yeah, Omar, that's it, because you, similar situation. You broke something,
3: yeah,
0: and your mom
3: broke something,
0: refused.
3: And then it was swollen, and they're like, "Nah, you're fine." And then about a week and a half later, they took me to the doctor, and from what I remember, there was no anesthesia or whatever. They placed my hand on top of the table, and the doctor just slammed his hand on my wrist and re-broke it.
0: Broke it again, yeah.
3: And I was just screaming bloody murder. Yeah.
0: It turns out you're the pussy.
3: Yep.
0: Okay.
1: Oh my God.
0: Dad
1: That's
0: fashions.
1: The old school method. They just slam their hand on your wrist.
3: Omar, that's what they did. Yeah.
0: Omar had bad insurance. It's a $3 more for the anesthesia. No.
1: No, that's fine.
0: Say good morning now to Alexander. Dad Fessions time. You're in a safe space, technically. You can admit anything you'd like to admit, and we will not judge you, but we may reward you with a nice TV. What's up?
4: Hey, how's it going?
0: Good.
4: Really? All right, so my son was about 4 years old, and we were at the park. He was on the apparatus, and he was up pretty high, and I told him to jump down that he would make it. You know, he would land on his feet. So I assumed he was going to land on his feet. He goes for the jump, and he, like, goes horizontal immediately and, like, face plants on the metal, you know, the base. And I was like, oh, my – and I wasn't close enough to catch him. So he falls. I run up there. I grab him quickly. He starts crying. I had to take him to the doctor to make sure he didn't have a concussion or anything. Unfortunately, his mom did find out.
0: Oh, no.
4: So,
1: we're divorced now. Okay. That's such a dad thing to do, though, to be like, "Dude, you can make it. Come on, you got this."
0: You don't think you have to give all the details, like jump and remember to land on your feet.
1: Yeah,
0: you
1: just
0: say,
1: just a given.
0: Jump, and the guy probably tries to fly like Superman and lands in his face. That's a bummer right there. All right, well, there you go. He lives to tell the tale. And that's back in the good old days when the playgrounds used to not have that, you know, foam everywhere. It was just all steel and metal.
1: Oh, yeah. Those things. And they, like, rust, too, and hurt
0: you. You had three options. It was either going to be, like, tetanus, a giant third-degree burn because the sun would hit it, or
1: chafe so bad on your skin.
0: All right, well, once again, can't be a good dad all the time.
1: He was probably so mad at his kid, too. Be like, "Why'd you jump like that, you idiot?"
0: Rick, Dad Fessions. Don't have to be times you almost killed your kids, but sadly, that is...
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2: There, and he likes to tempt me and, you know, mess with me. So he's letting go of the chain, joking around, and I'm freaking out. So he thinks he's hilarious, you know.
3: And I mean, it is.
2: We get it. It is now. So then we get to the top. We come down, and we're talking about it. And, just, you know, we didn't know it was the most dangerous hike. And we're talking about it, and these ladies who are walking in front of us, they're like, "You guys just took your 10-year-old up there?" I'm like, "Yeah, why?" She's like, "That's the most dangerous hike in the United States." And I didn't believe her. Mm-hmm. Then we had to look it up, and we're like, "Oh, shoot."
4: Yeah, yeah. Well, probably, what do they recommend, age 18 plus?
2: Yeah, and that was the thing where it's like, all right, don't tell Mom. You know?
4: Yeah, don't tell Mom. What are you going to say we did? I just went to Walmart.
3: I mean,
4: dangerous too.
3: Yeah, it's just any dad putting their kid in a dangerous situation, you can think of that as being a bad father, or you could think of being like a great dad, right? Giving your kid these once-in-a-lifetime experiences.
4: Yeah, once again, happy ending, survival, so you've got the story now, but the reality that he very easily could have fallen to his cliffs on both sides. Hold on to the chain.
3: What? Jesus. Why does it even be a hike?
4: Marcus on K-Rock, let's talk about dad fashions now. These are things that you probably wouldn't necessarily want the mother of your child to know about, but you can share them over the airwaves of K-Rock. Someone's getting a big TV and a pile of meat.
5: All right, this is my dad's session, and you guys are trying to get me killed because he's sitting outside the car about to get in at any second. So my dad's session is a Halloween last year, and I got my two kids, 87. So I hear the kids get in, and I hear a door close. I'm assuming both kids are in. I'm pulling off, and my daughter's screaming, telling me that I left my son. I look in the mirror, and he's running down the street in his Flash costume, crying, with his hands swelling, by himself. And it's like 1,000 kids out there in Ladera, so it's like so many people out there. And he's so, like, he's 7, that's my youngest. And he's running down the street crying after the car. And I stop, and he gets in the car, "You left me." I'm like, and I'm mad at him because I left him. Oh, it was bad.
4: Well, at least he was dressed like the Flash because it fits for the whole visual that we're seeing, which is a little kid to Flash costume running
3: Please,
4: after his...
3: No! That's what a superhero.
4: That's my dad driving off right there. I've done that. I've done a variation of that before where you hear...
3: Leaving without one of the kids?
4: Well, you just hear the door close and you assume...
3: You don't check back there before you drive away? Don't you want to make sure they're, like, properly in the car and seatbelted?
4: At some point, I hear click and I go, all right, I think that was 2 clicks.
3: I think it's enough clicks.
4: That's enough clicks. And time to move on.
3: So you're giving your kid the...
4: I've never officially done the drive-off, but I've definitely done the doors closed, car on, moved it into drive, and then realized, oh, wait, there's only one back there. 2 is tricky, Ellie. Good luck with the triplets you got coming your way. That's going to be difficult.
3: I don't have triplets.
4: Joe, it's a dad fashion sound, K-Rock. What's up, Joe?
6: Yes, my dad session was, you know, my kids, they had just gotten a PlayStation for Christmas. It was near New Year's, and they were just so much into it that they played so much. And I would tell them, you know, you guys need to get out. We need to get out more and play more in the yard. And they were fussing and complaining, well, we don't know what to do with that. And I gave them some bad advice, not the best advice. But I told them, you know, you guys, because they didn't know what to do. So I said, you guys can go out there and play ball or just butter up the dog and see who can catch them. And yeah, literally they got the Crisco and the butter, and they got our German Shepherd all buttered up, and he made a mess that was like blobs of, you know, just butter and Crisco and hair on the furniture, on the couches. It was really bad. And yes.
3: I bet you wish that they had just stuck with the video games.
6: Yes,
4: the best advice you could give your kids for things to do outside was either play ball or butter up the dog and try to catch it?
6: Correct, yes. And that got me in trouble with the wife.
3: I mean, it's a great idea. So entertaining. Yeah, did they catch him?
6: Well, yeah, they were chasing him inside the house. That was a bad thing.
7: Inside the house?
6: They would have did it outside. It would have been a different story, but they did it indoors.
3: You didn't specify. This is an outside activity.
8: The dog is, like, licking himself?
4: Dog, I love that game.
6: Yeah, I mean, yeah, and we still talk about this. It's a story we share very common, you know, when we're, like, together with family or friends. You know, sometimes the story just comes up.
4: You know what time it is. Time to Crisco up the dog.
3: Butter up the dog.

time to find out what's happening in neighborhoods all over Southern California, including possibly your very own. We all live in very different parts of, you say L.A., but it could mean so many different things. So as a result, it's time for us to see what neighbors are complaining about, snitching on each other for, or potentially helping each other out for by going through all of the many apps out there from Nextdoor to Neighborhood to Citizen to Ring. It's time for us to meet the neighbors.

0: Time for us to see what's happening in our neighborhoods. We start in Burbank, where clearly there is a smokestack that has been spotted. A smell of
1: the Pueblo.
0: Patchouli and pubic hair. And Jake the Nerd, what else is happening in Burbank? I assume that's where you're reporting from.
2: Yeah, yeah. This lady says, I live near the Hollywood Burbank Airport, specifically on Ontario Avenue. And the situation on my street has become unbearable because of the constant presence of rideshare drivers. Most of them are not regular cars, but maybe large black SUVs and vans.

0: I believe they may be waiting for a rise, but the private corp. Sorry, but I gotta start over.
1: No,
2: all
1: please,
2: over?
1: Please,
2: no.
1: Please don't. Please
0: all right,
1: don't.
0: Next paragraph. We gather in groups, no. Smoke outside, bring portable chairs, and spend hours eating, drinking, and waiting for rides while occupying parking spaces and even sitting near residential buildings and lawns. The problem has gotten so bad that parking has become extremely difficult for residents, and I have even been insulted when trying to address the issue. I would like to know what can be done to address this ongoing problem and restore quality of life in our neighborhood. And there's a bunch of comments, including one that says, sucks to suck, with 10,000 likes.
1: Was that you that wrote that?
0: No way, man.
2: With 10,000 likes?
1: No one else
2: no way.
1: Would write your favorite phrase,
0: hold
1: which
0: on,
1: is
0: I'm
1: sucks
0: sorry.
1: To
0: it
1: suck.
0: It doesn't have 10,000 likes.
2: It has one like, doesn't
0: 20,000 likes.
1: It's got no likes.
2: Oh, my God. Stop.
1: You suck to suck. Let's not forget that.
0: Million likes.
2: But Burbank is the place for that. Just like rideshare drivers congregate and they all smoke cigarettes and talk.
1: By the way,
2: I feel like I see that in Burbank everywhere.
1: It's not just, it's everywhere. It's everywhere. And it seems like there's this little gang of, they all look very similar.
2: Yeah.
1: They all, I feel like
2: they're all killing time waiting for the ride.
1: They all have like weird Nike t-shirts and black leather coats.
0: Looks like Johnny.
1: And sunglasses. And they sit around and they smoke and they wait and they take, and people get so mad because they take up parking spots and they block and they're just waiting. But they're like anyone else, they're just waiting, killing time until they get a gig.
2: Yeah, I know.
1: And sometimes
2: they gotta wait somewhere.
1: I watch them get the gig notification on their phone and then ignore it.
2: Really?
1: Because they'd rather just stand around and smoke.
2: I have to finish my cigarette and start another one.
0: So yeah. I'm really close to that airport, and I'll get a Uber and I'll see him sit there for 5 to 10 minutes. So.
1: Yeah, I mean, it's a wild situation. It's happening everywhere. I see that complaint happen a lot, but Allie, there's a bigger thing happening in, this is in the Valley Village, North Hollywood area. Our turtle has gone wandering.
2: Oh, no.
1: As it is
2: slowly wandering.
1: As it's egg laying season, I'm sure you're aware of this.
2: No one's aware of this.
1: Not one person reading this post knows that it's currently turtle egg laying season.
2: In turtle egg laying season? What are you doing?
1: She is red. She is a red-eared slider turtle, I think. Also, she answers to the name Herberta.
2: She doesn't answer to any name. She's a turtle.
1: If you see her around this area or any of the offshoot streets, please let me know. Thank you from Shan.
2: Is there a picture?
1: There is a picture. That's the turtle on a rock.
2: Aww.
1: And the only comment is someone who says, turtle soup is delicious.
2: Oh, no.
1: Which is so...
2: True.
1: Which is so true.
0: 10,000 likes.
1: I just would think, why...
2: Right, sucks to suck.
1: Why would anyone write that? This person's clearly looking for their turtle that's gone wandering for the obvious reason.
2: It seems like that person found it.
1: So... and they said that Herberta was delicious. So anyway, there's a missing turtle somewhere in the valley. Keep your eyes peeled. Her ears are red, supposedly.
2: Well, she's a red-eared something.
1: She's a red-eared something.
2: I didn't even know turtles had ears.
1: I didn't know that either, to
2: Where are those?
1: Apparently.
2: On the sides of their face?
1: And they even wrote, she's a red-eared slider turtle, I think. I don't know if that's a type
2: I
1: of turtle. Jake, you would know that. You collect turtle shells, don't you?
0: I have a turtle shell, yeah.
1: Oh,
2: was it of this foregone?
1: It's not Herberta, is it?
0: The soup was great.
1: Okay.
2: I'm going to keep the shell to remember this soup.
0: It's all...
1: Allie, what's going on in your neighborhood?
2: In my area, there's a woman named Carrie who's trying to find a Father's Day present. And she wants to know, does anybody know the schedule of that bonsai guy on the side of the road?
1: Oh, no one knows that guy's schedule.
2: Okay, sometimes he's on Canaan. Sometimes he's on Malibu Canyon. Every time I need him, he's not there. I'm hoping to get a bonsai before Father's Day. Help!
1: You know, what's funny about the bonsai, side of the road bonsai guy, is that I've driven by 1,000 side of the road bonsai guys. Never once...
2: Have I stopped and been like, I need a bonsai.
1: Have I stopped to buy a bonsai? I've been tempted a few times.
2: I have to. You know, last time I drove by, I was like, it would be nice to have a little bonsai tree, but they're expensive.
1: I think they're not cheap.
0: That one died instantly.
1: And I feel like they also take actual effort. Like, Mr. Miyagi felt like that was like a full-time operation for him when he was doing the bonsai stuff.
2: Well, that's part of it, right, is the upkeep of it. I mean, even just to make them, I think, is a pretty complicated process.
1: Omar,
2: you bought one and it died?
0: Almost instantly.
1: You're a plant guy. Bonsais, yeah. What's the level of difficulty?
3: You know, I don't know anything about bonsai. That's like an inside kind of plant. I'm outdoors.
1: Oh, you're an outdoor guy.
2: A lady named Lisa said, I always thought that was the oddest thing in the world to sell on the side of the road. That's all she wanted to say.
1: Yeah, I kind of assumed for a while that maybe it was a cover. Like, the Bonsai is a great roadside cover, but, like, really, he's got, you know, like, back in the day.
2: Weapons.
1: Or, like, weed. Like, that's where you get weed.
4: Ninja stars.
2: Yeah,
1: like, anything. Like, Bonsai was just the gateway to get you over there. And then
2: I'll take
1: like,
2: a Bonsai and seven nunchucks.
4: And a katana.
1: Yeah. All right.

0: K-Rock.
1: 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After 4 seconds, I stood up and screamed,
2: I found nirvana! 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

0: We are Klein Alley Show. Let's find out what's going on in the world together. Then we can get into a brand new hour of the show. It is Monday morning. That has not changed. Let's make this officially the funner summer that you've ever experienced your entire life. Now that summer is officially here, get ready for the funnest summer ever. It all starts after this message.
1: Yes. All right. Let's get it on. USA. USA.
0: Yeah, it's a lot of pride. World Cup pride, understandably, at least for now. And then people will go back to forgetting that soccer even exists. But for right now, people are feeling very good in this country. Let's get into this now, your news.
2: 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It's time for ADD News.
3: I don't know if you'd agree with this, Klein, but few things are funnier than when someone falls down.
0: It's the best.
3: It's the best. Whether you know the person or not, it's usually hilarious. Unfortunately, we did have some not funny falls that happened at shows over the weekend. There are three different circumstances. So one guy fell from the 300 section at Madison Square Garden while the band Goose was performing. Unfortunately, that did not end well. The guy didn't make it. They didn't say how far he fell, but I imagine it all depends on how you land in a place like that. And then you had Rod Stewart.
0: Well, you probably heard that goose noodling going on for a while and just said, I'm done. I'm over it.
3: They are quite the jam
0: they
3: band.
0: Do like to jam. I know Jake's a big goose head. He loves the Goose, and I got other friends that have really tried desperately to get me into Goose.
3: I got them confused with Geese.
0: Different.
4: I have a friend that totally did the different same band. Thing. Yeah. He actually went to the show, and he's just like, what is up with that hype with Geese? I'm like, what?
0: Yeah, well, are they talking about Goose or Geese? Is he, which one is he?
4: They went to go see Goose, unfortunately.
0: Uh-huh.
4: And they were like, I love Geese, but man, it was a totally different show. I'm like, dude, you're right. So dumb.
0: And I also thought I was at a show, but I was just drinking a giant bottle of French vodka on my couch, and I realized that was Grey Goose, which is totally different. But by the way, I still think number one of the three.
3: And still, you would probably fall
0: still
3: if you
0: fall.
3: Had enough interactions with Goose.
0: Sadly, gravity's undefeated, and a lot of times we will do our things to try to compete against gravity, but gravity wins every time.
3: So Rod Stewart was also performing, and he nearly fainted during his show over the weekend, and crew came out and started giving him oxygen on stage during the show.
0: How old is he?
3: A million.
0: He's got to be a million,
3: he
0: right?
3: He then decided to still finish the show, but told everyone he had to sit in his chair he was... Would you be at that show and you're like, what am I doing?
0: I don't know, man.
3: And also,
0: show
3: Rod, it's okay. Just... You can retire, man. You don't have to keep performing. What are we?
0: I don't think we'll get the same mentality as them because that's their whole life. And for that guy, he's been doing it for, I don't know, 7-8 decades or whatever,
3: but
0: maybe more.
3: But see, if somebody was like, I never saw Rod Stewart. I always wanted to see him. And then they're watching him be administered by medical professionals on stage. And you're going, was this worth it?
0: I think it is.
3: Maybe I should have just seen him 50 years ago.
0: I saw one of Tom Petty's final shows, like his final five shows. First time
4: ever
0: saw Tom Petty, and it was one of his final five shows. And he looked like he was going through the motions, but a little old. But it didn't bother me because I felt the same way when we went and saw the Rolling Stones in Vegas. For some reason...
3: He looked a million, but he still kind of...
0: They could move like crazy.
3: Yes, and they still sounded amazing, even though the vocals didn't sound the same, but you feel like it was the same enough for you to really feel like you finally got to see them.
0: They must jack them up with all that stuff. Cortisol. What do they give the NFL players when they break their foot and then they send them back in the game?
3: Smelling salts.
0: No, it's more than... It's not smelling
4: bath
0: salts.
4: Cool.
0: Definitely not bath salts. Oh, my God. Why is he eating Mick Jagger's face? Oh, he's on bath salts.
3: Just like slap a horse on the ass before they go on stage.
0: I think
3: like,
0: it's
3: get
0: like
3: out of
0: cortisol there. Or something. They just shoot you up with all these things, and all of a sudden it just makes your pains go away for at least long enough to play the game more. I feel like that's what they do with all these old performers.
3: But, I mean, also, why if you're Rod Stewart and you have nothing to do all day than to perform for two and a half hours, whatever it is, and you can't make it through it, then maybe let's not perform. Or maybe make it like a 10 a.m. show.
0: That's possible.
3: You know, just make it at his peak time. And then you had Kirk Hammett of Metallica, who also fell. Another older man fall. But this one, he had stepped on a platform that ended up being kind of a squishy material instead of a hard material. And he just ate S and fell onto his knees. And he got back up. That one was funny. We have yet another Waymo gone wild situation. This one happened up in the Bay Area where I just was. There was about a zillion Waymos up there. And also tons of construction. And Waymo and construction do not always pair well together.
5: Holy dude.
6: This was the moment San Francisco resident Elliot Slade's Waymo went haywire. Slade says he was about 5 minutes into a journey along Highway 101 when his Waymo came into a construction zone. The car first tried merging into other lanes. It eventually drove into the construction zone itself before taking off.
3: Great. To go through the construction and not have to go around it where all the other cars are sitting in traffic, I think it's a great choice for a Waymo.
7: But there were signs, there were lights, there were cones, and it went through the cones and then sped up straight away.
3: I mean, getting to your destination much faster by going through construction, I think, is a great choice for a Waymo.
6: To make matters even worse, Slade tells us a nearby highway patrol car began chasing after them after seeing what was going on.
7: Shouting, stop Waymo, stop Waymo, stop Waymo. We're like, what the heck is going on? We don't know what's going on.
6: Slade says the Waymo eventually left the construction zone and then took an exit off of the freeway into a residential neighborhood.
3: Great choice if you're on the run. It's turned into a residential neighborhood. And imagine the guy's just going, stop, Waymo, Waymo, stop, stop, Waymo's stop. But it's like, not his fault.
0: Waymo's kind of like the equivalent of the oops, I'm new here. Like, cut me some slack so that everyone's like, all right, I guess Waymo doesn't really know what to do. It's new-ish. I mean, they've been around a bit and they've been tested. But the idea that, right, if the digital map was not updated to let him know that there was a construction zone.
3: It's just doing what it's supposed to
0: keep
3: do.
0: Keep going through.
3: Mm-hmm.
0: They don't know how to read those signs that say, slow down, my daddy works here. So they just keep going. Those signs are supposed to appeal to the rest of us.
3: Please,
0: to be like,
3: my dad works
0: some
3: hard.
0: Little kid wearing a hard hat is going like, please, my daddy works. And you know, as a driver,
3: Waymo just
0: like,
3: plows through that
0: kid.
3: Yeah,
0: they don't care about that sign or that kid's dad.
3: A win for El Cheapos everywhere. Those pesky sell-by dates are going away. California has banned sell-by labels. This is an effort to fight food waste. And these are mandatory new rules for every grocery store. You can now do a best if used by date to indicate that that is the product's peak quality, period. But then you can also do a use by date, which is kind of just like you need to use this before it goes bad. That's just so you don't get
4: sick. Doesn't this have the potential for people getting sick? Yeah.
3: No, that's what the use by dates are for. The sell by dates are BS,
0: also,
3: and they know it, which is why they're getting rid of them.
4: So how about which this? Products?
0: Switch the dates altogether to a sick by date. Put the date, because use by, you're right, there's some vagueness to it, and a best buy, okay, so it loses a little quality. But just put the date that says anything after this date, you will get sick. A sick by date.
3: So that I can know if I get $5 off, I'm still going to buy it.
0: Right. Still buy it. And by the way, great way to get into my bikini bod while I throw up this turkey that's expired 4 days
3: ago.
0: Well,
3: you know what the problem is because they have the sell by dates, people like you who really want the freshest thing,
0: right,
3: you're going to pick through all the milks until you find the one that has the latest sell by date. So you're getting
0: furthest
3: the newest
0: one.
3: Thing, right? And then all of the things that are older are just left on the shelves and eventually the grocery stores just get rid of them.
0: Yeah.
3: So they think there'll be less food waste if people don't know when it was put on the shelf.
0: Also, I think the dates, even though they're supposed to be our kind of what we go to check for everything, if I'm looking at a thing of ground beef and in the sell-by date is still not for a couple of days, but the meat is turning a weird shade of gray, that to me is like, the date could say whatever it wants to. I'm going by that. Meanwhile, I look at some other ones that it's a day past or it expires mm-hmm. tomorrow, but
3: it looks good.
0: Looks good.
3: Yeah.
0: Nice and pink and ready to go.
3: I think the sight and smell test is way more powerful than what you're reading on the packaging.
0: Yeah,
3: I've always said that.
0: We should set Allie up like at a carny where they were the people that would like guess your weight and guess your age, and she could just sit there like on a weird folding chair in the grocery store. You just sniff things as people walk by. Don't worry about that.
3: A little gray. Keep moving.
0: Keep going. Eat it. We get into a brand new hour of the show. And we do that next on KROQ.

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4: Hey, yeah, Funner Summer's officially underway. Good morning and welcome to your K-Rock. Welcome to your Klein Alley Show. Welcome to your brand new week. All the possibilities ahead, including stuff we have for you in the form of bribery, so that hopefully you make this your home for at least the next 4 hours plus. If you can't do that, give us 10, 15 minutes of listening. You'll either learn to love us or hate us, or take that three-day challenge that has turned many haters into tolerators.
0: Mm-hmm. Yeah, I mean, of course, we're probably going to say something that's going to offend you at some point, or it's going to make you not like us, and that's fine because that happens to us, too, on a pretty much daily basis.
4: I have perhaps one of the greatest stories to ever share. Not great for me, by the way. One of the worst moments of my existence, but I think it will be one of the greatest stories that you guys will ever hear, and more proof that I am a full-time idiot, and we will get to that coming up a little bit later this morning. But I really mushed myself hard last week. It was like, I think it was Thursday last week, I was making fun of all of the neighbors that were trying to chip in and buy this fox urine to keep the skunks away. Remember that whole thing?
0: Yes, because you have yet another infestation in your home.
4: Not my home. At least I didn't think in my home.
0: The whole neighborhood.
4: The neighborhood was complaining about a lot of skunks rolling around, and so people were starting to get in on the fox urine trade, and I was making fun of those losers. Well, I officially was the recipient of getting full-blown skunked.
0: You got skunked?
4: I mean, it hit. My dog got skunked, but technically I was the one that had to help pry the skunk out of my dog's mouth.
0: Oh, my God. Did he kill it?
4: Didn't kill it, which I thought he did, but then the thing still had enough energy left to spray again.
0: Whoa.
4: And it was it's a terrible experience that I still, I mean.
0: So they're just hanging out in your backyard?
4: This one was in my yard.
5: Was it a baby? How did Jerry get it in his mouth?
4: I think this was a baby one. The tail is misleading because it's so bushy. Like Allie's privates.
0: Cute.
4: It's such a bush there. You don't know what you're dealing with.
0: Yeah, I know.
4: And,
0: there's a lot of different colors.
4: When he turned around and I saw, oh my God, he's got the skunk by the tail. At that point, there had been a spray. I could smell spray in the area, but I could not. It was not a direct hit. It immediately became a direct hit.
0: How many times can they juice out their ass?
4: Once again, I thought it was like a guy. I thought there's like a refractory period. You got to have a Gatorade.
0: I thought it was like a bee sting where it's like it's a one and done.
4: I think it's more like a woman where they can have multiples.
0: Cool.
4: Yeah, I don't
0: know.
4: Good
0: for them.
4: Good for the skunks.
0: And they're all squirters.
4: They all are. So it turns out, great aim. I mean, it was a wild bit of nature to see. But I'll just tell you, Allie, before I go into the specifics, everything I did afterwards, everything was wrong. Like, The five steps I did immediately following that were, after the fact, looking back, I did all of the wrong things.
0: I wouldn't even be able to tell you what you're supposed to do after you get sprayed by a skunk.
4: Not one of the things I did was the thing you're supposed to do. In fact, some of them were the last things you're supposed to do. And I blame some of you. I blame some of the listeners. I blame some of the internet. I blame pretty much...
6: The only thing that I know from TV is that you're supposed to sauce it. Tomato sauce.
4: Right. Well,
6: didn't have tomato sauce, but I did have
4: spicy Bloody Mary mix.
0: Hot.
6: Oh, my God.
4: And that is apparently not the right thing to do. So, we'll get into it. But outside of that, I mean, a Father's Day weekend for many, I'm sure, went great. And we will make it up to you if you did not have a good Father's Day, because we did hold on to one more giant TV so we can give you the greatest gift that maybe you didn't receive yesterday. You were hoping for it. You didn't get your day of beers and golf and everything else, so we'll make it up to you today with a post-Father's Day giant TV from our friends at TCL, plus the giant mountain of meat as we continue to hook you up with one final gift card to Vons, Albertsons, and Pavilions.
0: And Robertsons.
4: And Robertsons. What the hell? Let's throw that in the mix. We got lots to give you this morning, all for hanging out with us at K-Rock, and we will get into it after Incubus. If you need us, 800-520-1067. We are Klein Alley Show. Good morning.

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0: Whoa.
1: Recently found your show, and I cannot get enough. I wake up every day excited to listen to the funny crap.
0: Thank you.
1: You guys do.
2: Loser.
0: I don't judge our new listeners, Vanessa. How dare you? It's just a new person, just discovered the show. Don't know how you discovered the show, but thank you. Once you find us, please, it is your duty to spread the word, help us grow the show, and be a part of this Ponzi scheme. Later this morning, we'll tell you where you're heading to next as part of K-Rock's Road Trip USA. We've sent you on plane, and today we send you on bus.
1: Ha-ha.
0: That gives you an
1: it
0: idea.
1: It only gets better.
0: Gives you an idea what the budget situation is like here at K-Rock.
1: You hear that, Minnesota?
0: You'll be going somewhere pretty close. It's not a bus cross-country, at least. It's a bus, I believe, less than 2 hours away from where we are right now.
1: It's not a Greyhound.
0: We don't know about that yet, Ellie. It could be.
1: Okay.
0: I think it's a charter bus, fancy bus, and Postmaster John will be on there. We'll give you all the details coming up around 8 o'clock, and we have to give that trip away to go see Evanescence in Canada. That will not involve a bus. I think we fly you there. But if you're on the standby list for that, hopefully you answer our call in less than an hour, because we got good news to deliver. And if you are excited, you know, summer officially started, I think, yesterday.
1: Yes, and, yesterday was summer solstice.
0: We made it our mission as a show to make this a funner summer, even if it's forced fun. Society's having less fun than ever before. We're saying not the case. Let's go ahead and turn it around this summer. And others in the streets are now pledging to be a part of Funner Summer 2026.
3: What's your name?
4: Sugar Honey Iced Tea.
0: So I don't know if she thought Jake was her waiter or if that is her name, but regardless, Sugar Honey Iced Tea would like to pledge to have a funner summer this summer.
4: Sugar Honey, look. Sugar Honey Iced Tea. Got the tattoo and everything. Yeah.
3: Sugar Honey Iced Tea from where?
4: Born and raised South Central, Milligans.
3: What are you doing this summer to have a funner summer?
4: Mommy trying to turn up this summer, you feel me?
0: Mm-hmm.
1: Nice.
4: Out there.
3: Would you pledge to have a funner summer?
4: Most definitely.
3: Yeah.
4: I. Sugar Honey Iced Tea, baby.
0: Where are they putting their hands, Jake, as you asked them to take an oath, a pledge of a funner summer?
5: Oh, you know, hand to God, this right hand up in the air.
0: They don't have to put their hand on you anywhere?
5: No.
0: Okay,
1: out of curiosity, where was the Sugar Honey Iced Tea tattoo on her body?
5: It was down her leg.
1: Okay.
5: All the way down her right leg.
1: I would have guessed boob or thigh.
0: The whole leg?
5: Yeah, like almost down to like the past the knee, yeah.
1: Mm-hmm. It is a long nickname.
0: Mm-hmm.
4: I. Sugar Honey Iced Tea, baby.
3: Solemnly swear.
1: Solemnly.
0: I don't think that makes it legally binding. If she didn't say solemnly, she says solemnly.
4: Solemnly swear.
3: To have a funner summer.
4: To have a lit ass, funner, tonked up ass summer.
0: All right, that's the energy we're looking for. So that's the energy we're going to be going for all summer long here at K-Rock. Funner music, that's the plan.
1: She even sounded still excited after talking to Jake, which is tough.
0: Never happened before. I mean, it's really remarkable. So giving you a funner summer, that's our guarantee every single morning. If you're not having more fun by listening to this show, let us know. We'll give you your money back on the spot. In a moment, speaking of money, Allie's is up for grabs. $100. 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She is very beatable. 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
2: That's an interesting ringtone. I didn't think anyone had ringtones anymore.
1: I don't even know what that is, to be honest. I think that's whatever it was set up as, and I've kept it that way. I don't feel like I went through the process of listening and being like, that sums up my personality.
2: Let me go through all these ringtones and choose the one that best speaks to me.
1: If I did, it would be Cardi B probably all the time.
2: Ah, cool.
1: So let's get into it now. 5 questions all about the news. Do better than Allie and instantly she will pay you some of her money. And let me just tell you, there is nothing better than making a little extra free money on a Monday morning for doing nothing at all. And Allie's here to pay the people as we say hi to. There's people that want your money from all over the place. And I don't blame you. It's hard to get a buck these days. Alberto?
3: Alvaro.
1: We'll go with that. Good morning, Alvaro. Welcome to K-Rock.
3: Hey, thanks. Sweet divots.
1: Allie's going to leave the K-Rock studios. You get to go first. Answer these questions quickly, confidently, and accurately. No cheating. Let's see how you do. Everyone has had a chance. Allie has put thousands and thousands of dollars on the line. She's probably still paid out close to $10,000 for people that have won her money over the years. And it's Alvaro's chance to play and win. And here we go.
4: Allie knows the news.
1: The U.S. World Cup team had a match over the weekend. Who did they play? What was the score?
3: Who played?
1: Who did the U.S. play and what was the score?
3: Oh, they won 2-0.
1: 2-0 over who?
3: I can't remember.
1: All right. That's half a point only. We go to question number two. This band has announced that it will officially be releasing their own official podcast that's called Speaking of Tongues. Which band is going to release their own official podcast called Speaking of Tongues?
3: Let's go with Killswitch Engage. I don't know.
1: Killswitch. We go to question number three. Toy Story obviously won the box office, Toy Story 5, but how many millions of dollars did it make in the North American box office its opening weekend?
3: Oh, man, I saw that movie this weekend, so I want to say $400 million.
1: $400 million. I think that movie got everyone's money. Omar, did that movie get your money too this weekend or no?
5: Didn't. Unfortunately, my kids don't like going to the movies.
1: They don't like the movies. That sucks. I think Allie was there. I think my kids were there. I think it got all of our money. All right, we go to question number four. It is Allie Knows the News. One contestant wants Allie's cash. And here we go. The LAUSD superintendent has resigned after what happened?
3: He probably had some sort of stuff on his record. I don't know.
1: Stuff on the record? All right. Shady stuff on the record. I'll write that down. And finally, question number five. Kraft has introduced what as their way of trying to deal with the issue that's been happening at the TSA? Kraft had an issue with one of their products at TSA, and now they have come up with a solution. So what has Kraft officially now released?
3: TSA safety product that they can put in their bag. I don't know.
1: Okay.
3: Something that's not going to be flagged.
1: Will not be flagged. All right. It's Monday morning. I don't expect much from anyone, including myself. So that's okay. You've met my expectations exactly where they were. Let's bring Allie back in. We'll score together. You got something right, I think. So let's see how you do. Once again, whoever gets more points gets the money. Allie's playing to hold on to her money. If she loses, she gives it to you. And tomorrow morning at this exact time, if you're feeling like dealing with fun or summer with a little extra cash in your pocket, you're more than welcome to call and take Allie's money every morning right now on K-Rock. All right, Allie, here we go.
2: Mm-hmm.
1: The U.S. had themselves a World Cup match over the weekend. Who did they play? What was the score?
2: Oh, yikes. They played a match of soccer.
1: Oh, boy.
2: On Friday against a team. And that team was...
1: Are you speaking slow, hoping it comes to you, or do you have no idea?
2: I can't remember.
1: Wow.
2: Norway?
1: Great guess. And what was the score?
2: They scored some points.
1: Yep.
2: They scored 2 points.
1: So what do you think the final
2: score
1: was?
2: 2-0.
1: All right. Somehow Allie guessed the final score exactly right. 2-0 was the score. They played Australia.
2: Oh,

0: That's right, yeah.
1: And also, he got that as well, got the score, did not get the team.
0: Yeah,
1: so both
0: of you
1: get the, we'll give you both a point on that, whatever. 2-0 to Australia. Well done, Team USA. As we go to question number two. Question two. This band is officially announced. They'll be releasing an official podcast that's called Speaking of Tongues. Which band is going to be releasing their own podcast called Speaking of Tongues?
0: God, who is it? Is it Kiss?
1: See, that's a great guess because that at least makes sense.
0: Yeah, I saw this too and I can't remember. My
1: when you think of bands and you think of tongues, especially as being part of the logo of the band, you'd probably think of the Rolling Stones, and that is the answer, the Rolling Stones. So no one gets the point there. And we go to question number three. But imagine the stories they have, if they can remember them all, just imagine the stories they could tell. Question three.
0: Or what if it's modern day stories?
1: Just Toy Story. Toy Story took a lot of our money this weekend. It was the top movie in America by a long shot. But exactly how many millions did it bring in the North American box office?
0: Oh, North American? 70 million.
1: He said 400 million. The correct answer, $160 million. So Allie's too low and you're too high, and I don't really know. I'm not going to do math at this point, so let's just say you both got it wrong. And we go to this next question. Still tied up. I can't believe you're still in this one. Still has a chance to take Allie's money. Kraft has just introduced a new item to try to combat what has been happening with their products at TSA. So what is it that Kraft has introduced this past weekend?
0: Isn't it like a TSA-approved ranch box or something?
1: They have come up with their own TSA-approved ranch dressing for all of our foreigners that have discovered ranch while visiting for World Cup, that they can now bring these little nips of ranch on the plane and chug them down at their own leisure.
0: And now the story has become lame.
1: And now the story is hilarious. A bunch of people that have, like, I have a ranch problem, and they're pulling these little nips out of their pockets and going to town.
0: Hundreds of ranch nips.
1: This guy, like, got them all taped to him, like those people that try to sneak canaries in, you know, all taped to their bodies. All right, final question. Allie just went up one. The LAUSD superintendent has resigned after what happened. It's a big story as of today. Breaking news as we speak.
0: Oh, yeah. You know, I know there was some kind of an FBI investigation, but I don't know what happened with it. I'm going to go with embezzlement.
1: Okay. We don't know the reason. FBI investigation is what I was looking for. Alfonso said something shady in the records, which may or may not be the reason for the investigation. We don't know. Regardless, you both get whatever on that one, so let's just call it.
0: We get whatever.
1: Allie wins by one, and what must you shamefully admit, Alfonso, after Allie puts her money back in her pocket right now?
2: Oh my God, it's Alvaro. And my name's Alvaro. I'm Alvaro. I haven't mentioned the name. Okay. You said my name like three times.
1: All right.
0: I said it three times.
1: Alan, thank you for playing. That's the most important thing, Alan. Thank you.
2: Okay, Mike.
0: Klein
2: Thank
0: lost.
2: You.
0: Allie knows the news worse than anybody.
1: I got more questions wrong and I wasn't even playing. It's amazing.
3: What's his name? Alan Wrench?
1: Alan Wrench. 262 on the text line wants to let us know. Guys, I discovered your show a couple of months ago in a county jail in Wisconsin.
0: What?
1: I listen every day. You guys make it great. Make my day better. Almost worth killing all those kids.
0: No.
1: No, he didn't write that last part.
0: Okay.
1: I hope he's in there for
0: probably
1: a tax crime.
0: Wrongfully accused.

0: Omar, I don't think we have that theme song anymore for His Client a Dummy, and I'm glad we got rid of it because you would have had plenty of chances to use it during this next story I'll share with you, which is more of a warning to anyone else who plans on being outside at any point this summer. And I know that summer is the season that everyone likes to go outside because things are
1: summer
0: nice.
1: Summer is the summer.
0: Summer is the summer is what they say, Allie. It's a very well-known phrase. It's my favorite catchphrase of the year. I had a for the first time, I'd like to admit, and yes, I've smelled skunks many times and have had skunks in yards before and have had to have people help come and trap skunks before.
1: I imagine you've also blamed pot smoke on a skunk many times.
0: Oh, yeah. That was the best. I mean, I remember
1: when they didn't know the difference.
0: Yeah, and I remember when I was like a camp counselor and kids would be like, what is that? And I'd be like, oh, I was out there wrestling a skunk. Don't worry, you're safe. But it was just weed, you know? So skunks helped me get out of a bind every once in a while.
1: You had to say you were wrestling it.
0: Yeah, I don't know why that was my go-to. I guess I didn't want
1: to just rolling around with a skunk.
0: I didn't want to think the skunk kicked my ass, so I wanted to let these young impressionable kids know.
1: Yeah, you had to look brave.
0: And they probably, when they realized later, like I remember
1: that
0: when
1: man wrestled a skunk.
0: But it's funny because there is a time in your life when you realize what weed is, and you smell weed, and you're like,
1: oh, I've been smelling that everywhere.
0: Right. Oh, I thought my uncle just lived with lots of skunks, and I realized he just loves weed.
1: Yeah.
0: And then you have the unfortunate encounter, and apparently now I'm not the only one who's saying this. There are skunks that are, they must have had some sort of a skunk orgy or something because they are popping up all over the place now, more than ever. And people are saying that they're coming out earlier. Like they come out right around, used to be they were more like a nocturnal, they would come out at night. Now they're, as soon as it gets like 4:35, as soon as the sun even starts to go down just a little bit, all the skunks just start cruising the streets like a gang.
1: I've never seen one in my life.
0: Dude, Allie, they're everywhere now. I'm not even just saying my street, my neighborhood, my yard.
1: Sounds like it.
0: Because even as I was driving this weekend, I saw more dead skunks on the road.
1: I've seen them dead.
0: Right.
1: Never seen an alive one.
0: So for every dead one you see, there's probably 1,000 more that you didn't see that were cruising around. They're like the kids on the e-bikes this time of year. They're just taking over neighborhoods.
1: So now that they probably all made it, and now this is like the baby boom,
0: I think it's skunk baby boom time is what's happening now. And I had a terrible, unfortunate encounter where everything was calm, and I had a moment where I realized it's a long weekend, it's a Father's Day weekend, I'm going to do something for myself. And at a very unlikely time, I went into my gummy shoebox where I keep all my gummies, and I said, I'm going to have two gummies now, one for fun and one for even more fun. And yes. I don't usually do that, but it was a moment where...
1: Just weed or one of those magic-y ones?
0: Both weed, different strengths, and I decided I'm going to really... Now it's like the weekend can... It's a summer weekend. It just felt like the timing is right. I'm going to take a gummy.
1: You know, in 45 minutes, things are about to get fun.
0: I know that nothing is going to alter the course of my night, so I am going to comfortably take these gummies.
2: Nummy gummies.
3: Is Klein a dummy?
0: Yes.
1: You have to redo that to say, is Klein a nummy?
0: No, you did find it. Great.
4: Uh-huh.
0: And as I take them in, I have a moment where it's about a 3-second moment where I go, this is about to be a nice, relaxing night, and I deserve it. And then I hear my dog, who's in the backyard, who is pawing to get out. I finally open the door so we can go out. It's gated, so we can't run anywhere. And he's barking aggressively, which he does sometimes at dogs that walk by. And this time seems like
1: you're a great neighbor.
0: Thank you. It seems like a more aggressive bark than normal. Oh. So I can just say, Jerry, treat. That's all I got to say. Jerry, treat. And he'll come running for the treat. This particular time, Jerry, treat, Jerry, treat, Jerry, treat. He's not moving. He's still barking. Jerry, treat, Jerry, treat. He's not doing anything. Jerry, treat. And somehow I got him to go up with the voice. Treat. Nothing. He's still barking. So
1: you
0: now,
1: just had your treats.
0: I just had my treats. Klein treat.
5: Klein dummy.
0: So I go outside and I see that he is really fixated on something in a bush, like really fixated on it. And this has happened before occasionally with an old toy that he finds that he's trying to get out of there. Sometimes he hides his own bones there. He's trying to get them back. So I don't really think much of it.
4: Have your nummies kicked in at this point?
0: No, I just took them. I had just taken them, and they hadn't kicked in yet, but I was at that point where I was like, I'm past the point of no return, so I'm just waiting now for my night to get fun. And so I say, hey, Jerry, stop being so dumb and get in here and have a treat or something like that. And then I go in, and I sit down on the couch. He's still kind of barking at this thing, and then I smell the terrible skunk, the undeniable smell of a skunk, which...
1: So you didn't investigate what he was looking at.
0: Not
1: really.
0: You just
1: decided to yell at him differently?
0: Yeah, I yelled at him differently, and then I decided I was getting tired from all the yelling, so I wanted to go sit on the couch.
1: I deserve it.
0: I deserve this. And then I smell the skunk smell, and it's a pretty bad smell. Strong, but I just, as an idiot, I go, oh, man. I think to myself, wow, some sucker's night just got worse. That's the thought I have. Like someone got sprayed, a jogger or a biker or something.
3: Is Klein a dummy?
0: And then
1: I'd hate to be that guy.
0: And then I hear, I did say, like, I hate to be that guy. That's literally the thought I have. And then I hear Jerry, and his barks have gone to more less of an aggressive bark and more of a bark slash kind of whimpery thing.
1: Oh no!
0: So I go, ah, man, this guy, he must be smelling this too. This must be terrible. So I walk out, and he turns his head, and in his mouth, holding it by the tail, he's got this little skunk.
1: A baby one?
0: It looks like it's a baby skunk.
1: Oh.
0: And he's holding it, and I go...
1: Is it dead?
0: No. Well, it's hanging there. It looks lifeless almost. So I assume that the skunk is either dead or that he picked up a dead skunk and that's where the smell came from, or maybe he dug up a skunk that I don't know got buried. And I go, Jerry, drop, drop, drop. And I'm yelling, Jerry's got a skunk, Jerry's got a skunk. And my wife's, people must think I'm just like a whole
1: Jerry's thing. Got a skunk.
0: So he will not let go of the thing. So I have to walk over to him.
4: Oh, man.
0: And I go to pry his jaws open. And when I pry the jaws open, the thing drops and then immediately
1: bolts
0: and sprays him right in the face. Like,
1: dude,
0: in the
1: defense
0: face.
1: Mechanism, it probably just played dead until it got dropped down. Amazing.
0: So I kind of do this move like in The Matrix, where like I see the skunk spray coming and I kind of slow-mo like move out of the way of the bullet. But it hits Jerry
1: right in the face.
0: In the face and in the mouth.
1: And does he react at all?
0: Oh, yeah. He starts and he starts doing some weird thing where he's, like, trying to rub the smell off. Like, his whole body is now rubbing, like, all over the ground. Oh. Like having, like, a weird, like, he's doing, like, snow angels on PCP.
1: Man, what an amazing defense mechanism for that animal, just to be able to spray your ass into somebody's face.
0: And,
1: like, what a unique skill.
0: And the smell, which I've smelled a million times before, I've never smelled at this level. So now
2: that
0: I go...
2: It's really intense.
0: It is so intense that it almost gets past the point of bad. Never gets to good, but it gets past... that's a gross skunk smell, because it's so powerful that it overpowers its own smell.
1: Like it singes your nostrils.
0: Singes.
1: Yeah, you can't even smell what you're smelling.
0: So my immediate move at this point is I realize now I've got a dog that's been sprayed in the face by a skunk in my backyard. So I grab, as soon as he rubs his body all over the ground, I pick him up and I walk into the house with him.
1: Well,
0: which
1: that's
0: is
1: not a great choice.
0: By the way, the first thing that I did wrong. That is, the first thing you're not supposed to do is bring the animal inside. I thought...
1: Because then your whole house smells, right?
2: For a while, yeah.
0: Still right now, to this moment, it stinks.
1: Oh, no.
0: So I carry him inside thinking that I'm some sort of a hero. Then I immediately put him into the shower and I start washing him with the skunk, trying to use the water to get all the skunk off him.
2: Oh, which, where's that dummy thing?
0: By the way... is the second thing that you are not supposed to do.
1: What, because wash it off the water?
3: Is Klein a dummy?
0: Because you can't
2: it's
0: do
2: oil
0: it.
2: Based.
0: Because it is. Thank you, Jake. Wish I had known that. Because apparently when you wash us, all it does is it spreads the smell much wider than it really
1: was.
0: Like
1: when you
0: was.
1: Eat hot peppers or something and you drink water, it just spreads.
0: So I'm 0 for 2. And then I start real. And then I've got my wife yelling in the other room and the kids are now up and they're going, what happened? She goes, Jerry got sprayed by a skunk and now she's up. And then I'm starting to feel the gummies start to kind of have their way with me. And then she says, you need to get tomato juice. So now I've got, I run into the fridge. The closest thing I have is...
1: Is she just yelling from the couch?
0: She's all the way upstairs because the smell is so bad.
1: You gotta get tomato juice,
0: so
1: honey.
0: I run into the fridge. I have Bloody Mary mix, hot Bloody Mary mix. That's all I got. Don't have tomato juice. I'm not my grandmother. So,
1: yeah, who just has tomato
0: no
1: juice
0: one
1: sitting
0: does.
1: Around?
2: Oz, you're not supposed to do that either.
0: So I get this hot Bloody Mary mix. And
1: are we
0: then,
1: just glossing over the fact that Jake knows way too much about skunks?
0: Well, Jake is an outdoor smelly guy. He should know these
2: things. Yeah, I have a competition with skunks all the time.
0: Right.
2: But also,
1: who can spray the ass faster?
0: I tell you, I've been, as a guy who's been jaked many times before, it's pretty bad too.
2: But so, I've had a dog get skunked before.
0: I start to go back with this Bloody Mary mix, and I go, it's not tomato juice, but there's tomato in there. It'll probably work. And then I have a moment where I go, I don't know. It says hot jalapeno. It's going to probably burn him. I'm not doing it. And then I had a moment of genius where I remembered, and I don't know where I heard this, but someone said you're supposed to put peanut butter on them.
2: What?
1: Who said that?
0: I don't remember where I heard it, but I remember.
2: That's even worse than tomato juice.
0: So I
1: that
0: go.
1: That just makes it a big mess.
0: So I go back, and luckily I had plenty of peanut butter to pick from, and I start spreading peanut butter on them because I heard someone said something about the oils. The peanut butter does something with the oils.
1: Oh, yeah, that lame kind that has oil on the top?
0: Well, no, the oils of the skunk spray.
1: Oh, got it. Okay.
0: Then I realized after I put peanut butter on him that that's his favorite thing in the world. So now he is just trying to eat himself. He's got peanut butter on him, and he's just trying to lick himself.
1: And he's still in the shower
0: and
1: at this
0: rolling
1: point?
0: Around. He's in the shower, and then peanut butter's on the wall of the shower, so he's licking that. So he's not sitting still. He's going crazy with the peanut butter. Then I Google, are you supposed to put peanut butter on a skunk spray? And I can find no evidence that this exists anywhere.
1: How are you just now Googling?
2: Yeah.
0: Because I'm Allie, the smell is getting so powerful by the moment that if I don't do things, I'm like at a point now where I'm gagging.
1: Right.
0: The smell of skunk is
1: cold. And you're high.
0: And I'm now getting high. And I had some of the peanut butter.
1: Oh, nice. And the Bloody Mary mix.
0: Little for me, little for you. So then I realized that at some point I thought someone told me peanut butter. And I don't know if they said that to mess with me or I made that up in my head. There's no evidence on the entire internet. Google literally wouldn't finish the phrase that you're not supposed to put peanut butter on a skunk spray.
1: ChatGPT's just like, I got nothing for you.
0: So I go through all of it. And once again, the only thing I'm supposed to do at this point, other than the things I already did wrong, was stay outside. You're supposed to make some sort of a weird hydrogen peroxide mix.
1: Oh,
2: and
1: that,
2: soap.
1: That makes
0: with
1: sense.
0: Dish soap. And I have none of these items in my house. I don't have hydrogen peroxide.
2: Dish soap?
0: I had dish soap, but I don't have baking powder. I had the other baking thing, baking soda.
1: You know,
0: I don't know the
1: we
0: difference.
1: Never have the right one.
0: It's always the wrong
1: it's
0: one.
1: It's always the wrong one. Why?
0: So I said, don't worry, we got that. It's soda, we need powder.
1: And
0: damn
1: they're
0: it.
1: Like vastly different.
0: Right, so I didn't have that.
1: Unbelievable.
0: So I now have a Task Rabbit bringing over the stuff I need because I'm covered in peanut butter and skunk spray and Bloody Mary mix. My wife's upstairs trying to calm the kids down. I'm starting to get very high, very, very high. And I realize at this moment, this is now, this is my weekend now. And I don't know what to do other than I'm sitting in this shower.
1: So wait, the Tasker is just making a solution and bringing it over?
0: They're not making it. They're bringing it over. The Tasker is, I put in a Tasker, and Instacart of those
1: I
0: two
1: see,
0: items.
1: I see, okay.
0: And then I get the note, items are at the front door, and I have to now go and make this concoction like a science experiment to now rub all over my dog. But apparently, once you've done all the other things I did wrong,
1: cancels out the what you're
0: doing. It doesn't work
1: right.
0: Because you've already screwed the whole thing up.
1: You've already probably solidified it into his skin.
0: So now this happened on Friday night. Now we are on whatever day this is, and the dog still stinks.
1: So is he sleeping outside? You can't let him in the house.
0: No, that night I tried after multiple shampoos and multiple treatments. I said, let's go to bed. He slept with his face right by my face.
1: Oh,
0: my wife threw us both out of the bed. She goes,
1: yeah,
0: you guys both have to
1: be in the garage.
0: It stinks. So now the two of us sleep on a couch downstairs.
1: Where you belong.
0: And yeah, and I feel about right. And I'm just, as a warning to all parties involved, if you get skunked, and you probably will this summer. Do
1: you
0: the,
1: probably will. No, we won't.
0: Do the
4: yeah, definitely not.
1: You're the only idiot.
4: Okay.
0: Do the opposite of everything. Do the opposite of everything I just
1: but
0: did.
1: But sleeping on the couch, endless nummies.
0: Nicole.
5: Hey.
0: Hey, we got to take a break. What's up?
5: So I'm calling from Cleveland. I miss you guys like crazy. Douche works so good for skunk.
1: Are you just calling Klein a douche? Correct. That's correct.
5: Absolutely.
0: Are you saying I need to go buy
5: to.
0: Douche now for my dog?
1: He's got an endless supply already there.
0: All right. Well, thank you for that
1: Definitely
0: insult.
1: Definitely have that in the cupboard.
0: Appreciate it. The Klein Alley Show. Klein.
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0: Now, at least the text line can confirm that the question that was asked is Klein a dummy can officially be answered. Every single thing was done wrong. 10 for 10, pretty impressive that you could do all those things wrong in a row. We'll get to your ADD news in a moment. Brand new hour of the show will begin. We got to give that trip away. If you're sitting on a standby list right now, please answer our call. You'll be going to see Evanescence in Montreal, and then another trip to tell you about and get you on the list for, and we will do that after 3:11 right here on KROQ.

0: just some news, then officially we will give away this trip to go see Evanescence in Canada. The second we're done with the news, then we'll tell you where we'll be heading to next. And if you remember, Allie, last time we chatted with Amy Lee of Evanescence, she said this to us.
1: Thank you very much. I am very happy to be here. There's nowhere I'd rather be.
0: Clearly she's a liar because she said all that to us. But anyway, you'll get to go see her band in Canada if you win this trip. And again, at the Forum in July right here in Los Angeles. Now, your news.
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3: Last Wednesday, a fire broke out at a cold storage facility in Boyle Heights, and it seemed like by the end of the day, they'd gotten the whole thing under control. They did some water drops on the roof, and then we didn't hear much about it. Then all of a sudden, it became a huge problem again. It was kind of an on-again, off-again fire. Now they've declared a state of emergency, and the biggest issue is the 85 million pounds of rotting meat that could turn into a biohazard. Because it is a cold storage facility, emphasis on the word cold, obviously, things are not getting cold anymore because the building's on fire. So all this meat is now rotting away inside of the building as the fridges get warmer and warmer. But the fire department said, don't worry about it. Quote, it would be a horrible odor, but what we're looking at is what those gases could produce or create. It's terrible on Father's Day to hear about all this meat going to waste.
0: Yeah, we've been giving away mountains of meat, and we'll continue doing that today. In fact, one of the... Not from this mountain. We'll give you a fresh mountain of meat. But you would think, just like, you know, when they did the big drug confiscations, and they light all those pounds of weed on fire.
3: What a travesty to watch
0: everyone
3: all
0: looks
3: that
0: and goes,
3: go
0: why would you do that? You got to figure out which way the wind is blowing so you can stand down there and catch yourself a nice little secondhand high. But why would they not, if they got all this meat and the place on fire? Great opportunity to just turn it into like an unexpected summer barbecue. Right. Like,
3: The fire's there. The meat's there.
0: Right. Bring a plate. Bring your favorite sauce.
3: And this is what's going on. Low and slow, baby.
0: That's right. That's how you do a
3: good
0: brisket.
3: Low and slow since Wednesday.
0: Oh, man. That's probably so tender. Falls right off the bone. Oh, that's good stuff.
3: They are handing out masks and air purifiers in the area to try and help people. And I know that the smell of rotting meat is very bad, but the smell of cooking meat is very, very good. There was a guy, our neighbor was smoking something yesterday for like 12 hours.
0: Someone's
3: I was like, I'm
0: going
3: to find another excuse to go outside.
0: When that headline first broke, I thought it said fire broke out at a Cold Stone Creamery. And I was so upset about that because I was like, oh my God, the travesty.
3: And then when I
0: saw it was a cold storage facility, I kind of was like, all right, I've lost interest. But now,
3: I don't know.
0: But now
3: facility
0: that I know there's meat
3: is out
0: there,
3: of my room.
0: Now I feel bad again.
3: Summer has officially begun. Yesterday was summer solstice, and to celebrate, it's going to be hot as balls this week. This is another warning, a heat warning through Thursday. Forecasters are, quote, warning Southern Californians to brace for the incoming heat wave. I don't know that anyone is going to brace and what that would look like, but the Grand Canyon has gotten so hot that three hikers have already died. All of them were in their golden years, I will say, 60s and 70s. And as we know, heat is kryptonite for old people.
0: They don't like heat. Here's our weather for today.
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3: Though, as we have learned through this show, that balls are not that hot. I believe they're at a 97 degrees.
5: By the way, what are we considering a heat wave nowadays? Because I show that it's not even going to hit 90.
3: Well, I think they said 90s in most of the inland areas. But I think they even said that the coasts
5: I'm looking at my neighborhood. My neighborhood says that the hottest day is going to be like 88.
0: Yeah, but I just heard on the radio it's going to be hot as balls.
3: Well, it's also that it's much hotter this time of year than it normally is. I think that's why they're sensationalizing everything.
5: Right.
3: Because
5: listen, tell me when it's going to hit 100. Don't bother
3: I think
5: me
3: it's
5: with this
3: gonna
5: like
3: hit
5: 90 stuff.
3: I think in my area, it's probably going to be close to 100. It gets
5: is
3: hot.
5: It really?
3: Yes, it gets so hot there. It feels like it's the center of the sun.
0: When they get their first kind, you know, everyone's so starved for weather news around
5: they
0: here.
5: Freak out. Yeah,
0: so they just look for anything to be like, all right, it's not going to be 75 and pleasant again.
3: Well, and this is the number one break room small talk story.
0: It's all you can talk to people
3: so
0: about.
3: So, of course, this is what they have to share.
5: It's so stupid because it's summer now, okay? So this is expected.
3: Oh, it's hot. Is it not hot? Yep. You get a little break from it all.
0: Get into a brand new hour of the show right now, and the weather small talk will continue.
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6: 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The Sonic Pulse of Los Angeles. This is the world famous K-Rock.
0: Good morning. Welcome to your Monday. You have found us either by accident or on purpose. Either way, thanks for being here. I'm Klein. There's Allie.
3: Hello.
0: That is DJ Omar Khan right there.
5: Hey, hey.
0: Audio Sniper, as he's known in these parts. Then you got Jake the Nerd back there.
7: What's that?
0: Postmaster Johnny and Vanessa. Very excited about all things World Cup. 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Company hates that because they got a really crappy phone plan here. So they told us no more calling long distance, no more calling international, just nice local people right here in Southern California. And we've got a list that we've been putting together.

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11: All right, so Father's Day didn't go according to plan. Maybe you didn't get the gift you wanted, or you didn't get to do the one thing you really wanted to do, which was hide in your bathroom and masturbate downstairs. Regardless, it's an opportunity for you to have that Father's Day redo to the tune of a giant TV, and we would love to make that happen for you right now so that you get to have what you actually need, which is more TV in your life and a mountain of meat. 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

0: All right, let's give away a giant TV to a dad who is deserving of one, or maybe you're not a dad necessarily, but you identify as one. I always thought the Monday after Father's Day should be Other Father's Day, where we celebrate all of the stepdads and the absentee dads.
1: Oh, I wished all my stepdads a happy Father's Day.
0: I don't think they get, like, the real day, but, like, I think the Monday after is, like, the appropriate for, like, the... Maybe you had some mouth babies, or maybe you like Jake.
1: Or like a dad, people who are just
0: dad-like. Yeah, all the kind of other dads get the Monday after. Like Jake, you know, considers himself a dad because of his dog, Kibby, but
1: not a dad.
2: People say that. I don't say that.
1: Yeah.
0: People don't say that.
1: Anybody who wished you a happy Father's Day, Jake, is an idiot.
2: There is numerous.
1: Ridiculous.
0: Who wished you a happy Father's Day?
2: All sorts of like Instagram followers, all sorts of people.
0: Did they preface the fact?
3: Those aren't real people.
0: Yeah, those aren't real people.
1: All sorts of digital bots.
2: Yeah, I got tons of messages.
0: Did they
2: hey, good, you're a great dog dad, blah, blah, blah.
0: See, that's why. He needs the Monday after. We take all the rest, all the others.
1: He doesn't even get that.
0: No, Jake gets the Tuesday after.
2: I'll take it.
1: Who's left? Dog dads.
0: I was so inspired last week by us giving away these TVs and hearing just how happy it made the dads that won them. That I was sitting there and I thought to myself, you know what? My dad's TV sucks. He has a 40. He had a 40-inch TV in his living room.
1: And the only living room.
0: And the only reason he had a 40-inch TV is because I gave him that 5 years ago when he had a 27-inch TV, and I said, "This is pathetic, dude. You got to step it up." So he had this crappy 40-inch TV that I'd gotten him that I didn't think it would even last very long. It was definitely not a good brand, and I was so inspired by how happy people were giving away the 75-inch TVs that I sent my dad a TV.
1: What size?
0: 75 inches.
1: Nice.
0: Not an inch less.
1: Whoa.
0: I said, that's the number. Everyone wants it.
3: Yeah.
0: Everyone's excited.
3: What
0: brand? TC, I went with the one we're giving away, dude. I got so inspired by
3: it. Oh, I thought you were going to, you went with something else.
0: I went with the exact one that we're giving away, and I got no deal. I didn't steal one from a listener. I paid full price.
3: Yeah, why didn't you call Uncle Scott, by the way?
1: Yeah, dumbass.
0: I didn't think about that.
3: He's got him, like, coming out his
1: the
3: butt.
1: The exact ones that we're giving out for free all week.
0: But he was so excited when the thing arrived, and he's a guy, I don't need anything guy, and he was so excited, and now I have become 24/7 tech support for him. With every question.
1: Yes, that is true. Because they're smart TVs. They need a lot of connecting.
0: There's
1: a lot of account activation that needs to happen.
0: I'm thinking about having them come back and pick it up today. Because it's just nothing but, ever since it was questions about how to get it out of the box.
1: What are you, FaceTiming?
0: Oh, a lot of FaceTiming. Yeah. Him holding up cords, saying, what does this cord do? Yeah. One of the cords he held up was Allie, I'm not kidding you, was the curtain. He was holding up a cord, and the cord he thought he was holding up and asking where he needed to plug it into was part of the window curtain. I said, Dad, that's part of a curtain, man. It's not a cord.
1: You don't have to plug that in.
0: So if you do give this TV to a father in your life, and he's, north of 70, just
1: be able to set it up for him.
0: Be on the understanding that he may try to plug a window curtain into it to get it going. Let's say hi now to all these people that's Father's Day did not go according to plan, and let's go ahead and make someone's Father's Day instantly better, even if it is the day after. And we kick things off right now with Kelsey. Good morning, Kelsey. What's up?
4: Good morning. How are you guys?
0: Good, doing fine. What was up with your Father's Day?
4: Yeah, I mean, besides the Father's Day that my grandfather passed away, yesterday my dad accidentally stopped watching the grill and all of the meat burned. So we ended up having to order takeout.
1: Oh, that's such a shameful moment for a dad, too, because they have such pride in their barbecue skills. He just abandoned his task?
4: He did, and I think where he went wrong, he didn't wear... You know how fathers, like, typically wear those sandals? They have, like, the grilling shoes. I think because he didn't have his grilling shoes on yesterday,
1: he wasn't in grill mode.
4: The first of many mistakes, exactly.
0: I think it's weird on Father's Day, because usually grilling, you know that's when you step up, but on Father's Day, you also go, like, I guess this is kind of the day that if I'm ever going to, like, let others...
1: Relax.
0: Yeah, relax, and then you go, oh, wait, that's right, no one else knows how to flip a burger. That's on me.
1: And now you have to order takeout, which is expensive, and you lost all that meat.
0: That's sad, by the way, all that meat burning. That's a bad one. All right, well, we may have to give him a giant TV. Let's say hi to Jared. Good morning, Jared. Why was your Father's Day absolutely ruined?
5: Sorry, good morning, guys.
0: Good morning.
5: Yesterday for Father's Day, my family took me out to eat, and my son pooped on me.
1: Was he wearing a diaper, or he just flat out pooped?
0: Is he 20 or?
5: No, he's 2 years old, but he's in this phase where he's taking off his diaper. And at the restaurant, he took it off and it dripped out of his pants and onto what I was wearing.
0: That restaurant still have an A in the window, or do they have to replace that with a B or a C after that happened?
5: Well, I didn't tell anyone at the restaurant. I kind of just got up and went in the restroom and cleaned it up. Yeah,
1: you need to replace it with a 2.
0: Yeah, that's... Hey, you're replacing our A with a 2. What is that about?
1: Baby, it's funny.
0: Baby crapped his dad at booth number 4 earlier. All right, that's a terrible...
1: Usually... Also par for the course, though, with a 2. You're
0: yeah, right, but like, getting you're crapped like, you get... on. You think of all the days it's going to happen, Father's Day. That's kind of one of those things where it's poetic. In some ways, it's beautiful because you're like, yep, I'm a dad now.
1: It does depend on when that happens, too, before the meal or after the meal. Before the meal, that's worse. I would think.
0: Celebrating your Father's Day fails. The nice thing is one of you will go ahead and turn that bad day into something great because you will be getting a giant TV and a bunch of meat. You can buy whatever the hell you want. We recommend nothing but meat at Vons Albertsons Pavilions with a giant gift card. And then Vanessa says all of the dads who won these TVs from us last week, including today, were all written down. One of them is going to get picked, and they're going to get an additional $500 to buy all the meat and or booze they need. Michael on K-Rock, good morning.
6: Hey, good morning. Sweet Divots.
0: What happened?
6: Yeah, I worked on Father's Day, but before that, I got woken up by my wife saying she drank too much, so she had to go to the hospital. Took her to the hospital, stood there a while, dropped, had to leave to go to work, then come back. My older daughter went to go pick her up from the hospital. She forgot it's Father's Day, went to her boyfriend's house to spend the day with him. My younger daughter forgot that it was even Father's Day, too. And then I didn't get no text or nothing to say Father's Day. Then when I get back home, my wife's all like, oh, I forgot my prescription. I need to go back to the hospital. Go back to the hospital. And that's how I spent my Father's Day. And, yeah.
0: Never, not one person in your entire family sent you a text, gave you a coffee, nothing.
6: Nothing. So
0: Andy worked, by the way, on top of everything else.
1: Andy worked and had to go to the hospital multiple times, and then you had to pick up your wife's prescription just because she drank too much?
0: She sounds fun. Hey, Art, good morning. Welcome to K-Rock.
7: Hey, sweet dudes.
0: How was your Father's Day?
7: Spent it on the soccer field. Took her kid to a game. Tournament on Father's Day, why not? They won. Had to wait a few hours to see if we're going to play the next game. We did. Lost that game. And then got home around 6 o'clock. No breakfast, no lunch, just soccer fields all day.
0: You know, I know people say that you should be...
1: I thought this was over. Isn't soccer over?
0: It's never over.
3: Oh, for club, no, it's year-round.
0: It's never over. Just when you think, I think I just got a weekend maybe, or maybe I get this month. No, you don't. There's some sort of an alert about something that's happening.
1: You want to be clubbed in the face. That sounds terrible. So he was just... At a soccer field, all you have to wait around for hours just to find out if you're going to play again.
0: Yep. I mean, and I know people are saying, "Oh, that's what you do. That's part of being a dad." But boy, it does seem if you want to live your life in Camarillo,
1: it's always Camarillo, isn't it? Plenty of room out there.
0: Unless you live in Camarillo, in which case it's an hour away from
1: there. Endless soccer fields.
0: They'll make sure your tournament is always an hour away from where you are. Hugo, why did you have a terrible Father's Day? Hi.
8: Hi. Good morning. So yesterday was actually my father-in-law's birthday, so we spent the day celebrating him.
1: Oh, he is a more important father?
8: I guess so, yeah.
1: That sucks when you got kind of overshadowed by a different dad.
0: So you were there, and you're also a dad, but there was no mention of you, no anything. Everything was about the father-in-law, because it was the birthday, so he trumped you.
8: Yeah, it was his birthday, so we went out to where he wanted to. We took him out for breakfast. Where he wanted to go for lunch, and then, we still ended up getting him a birthday cake later on in the day.
0: Did anyone mention at any point, hey, Hugo was also a dad? Like, were your kids there as well?
1: Even like a cheers.
8: Yeah, my kids were there, but, they're 2 and 4, so, they don't really have a good understanding of Father's Day just yet. So.
0: Yeah, it sucks at that point.
1: You didn't even get a card?
0: That's
1: rough.
0: Elise on K-Rock, women can have bad Father's Days too. Hi.
9: Hi, so we went bowling with my dad, and he was winning, and then all of a sudden, my brother beat him because he got 4 strikes in a row, and then we ended up, we forgot to give him his card, and then we didn't give it to him until, 5 o'clock.
0: So you beat him in bowling, the one thing that he was probably going to live off of for a year of bragging rights, and then at the end, your little brother got 4 strikes in a row, and your dad lost at his own bowling tournament?
9: Yeah.
1: Oh, but Klein,
9: I think my brother beat him twice.
1: Yeah, when you're on a hot streak, you can't. You can't go back. I mean, you're a pretty good bowler, Klein. If you're getting four strikes in a row, that's like the best you've ever done.
0: The best bowling story that ever happened was courtesy of the show when Blind Charlie accidentally threw a ball into Allie's lane and ruined her entire perfect game, as she claims.
1: I was doing amazing until that happened.
0: Hey, Mike on K-Rock. Last one, then we got to give away this TV. There's a lot of dads here that claim their day was ruined yesterday. What's up, Mike?
10: Hey, good morning, guys. We did it. So yesterday was my first Father's Day ever. My son's just about turned one, so we had my in-laws come over. And, of course, they brought their two small Pomeranian dogs with them. One of them ended up biting my son on the head.
1: Oh!
10: So I had to leave the tractor on the grill.
3: Where were you at, Dad?
0: Yeah, well, that's your fault.
10: The grill on Father's
3: Day. Oh, okay.
0: No, you were doing the other job. So you're on the grill, the Pomeranian bites your baby kid on the head, and then what?
10: So we ended up going to the urgent care, spend a few hours there, getting flushed out. Once that's done, I still have to go to a 24-hour pharmacy, pick up some medication for him and everything. So that was a fun day. Came home to a cold plate of tri-tip and went to bed.
0: Cold plate of tri-tip that you'd made hours earlier for yourself.
1: Yeah, you left, and exactly, I'm sure they didn't help maintain the meat while you were gone.
0: Out of curiosity, does your son have teeth marks in his head still?
10: He's got a good gash. He's kind of starting to scab over a little bit, but he's a trooper, though.
0: Well, listen, Allie, we've heard some stories here.
1: That sucks. That is a terrible day.
0: I mean, that's also his first Father's Day, too. He finally earned a Father's Day, and it's urgent. He's got all the things. He doesn't get the food he made. It's cold. He's got the urgent care trip, which sucks. That's going to be costly as well.
1: And I've been there. My first Mother's Day, I was also in the ER because my kid had a head fall. That was a rough, and I felt like a horrible parent, too. So that's the other part of it, is you feel like a bad parent, Mike, that you're there in the ER with your kid.
0: Mike, you let your kid be eaten by Pomeranians, but still, we are going to say, because you have tugged at our heartstrings in just the right way, and our short-term memory is fried. We don't remember any other caller. You have won yourself a giant 75-inch TCL QM7L TV plus a Q75H soundbar, so it'll sound as good as it looks. Congratulations.
10: Oh, wow.
0: Also, we're going to give you, on top of that, $100 to spend at Vons, Albertsons, Pavilions. Reload that tri-tip and get yourself a nice hot tri-tip. You deserve it. And some Band-Aids for your kid's head. Congratulations.
10: Really appreciate it. Thank you, guys.
0: Hey, there you go. See, now, it just went from being the worst Father's Day ever
1: to the best. Now you got a great gift.
0: To the best, right?
10: That's awesome.
1: And your kid is stronger for getting bit on the head by a Pomeranian.
0: And shout out those dogs' names. Give those dogs' names a shout out on K-Rock. Go ahead.
10: Louie and Teddy.
0: Louie and Teddy.
10: I was going to curse, but yeah.
1: I feel like every Pomeranian's name is Teddy.
0: Congratulations. Thank you, forever. I'm sorry we couldn't get to all the stories. And for everyone who called, thanks for sharing. All right, Vanessa, a lot of winners. Someone's going to get even more money as we go ahead and up that $100 to $500 for meat and booze and clearly first aid equipment. So Vanessa will come in with that name. We'll announce that on the airwaves next. And then we got lots more show to get into after this on KROQ.

0: Fun or summer guaranteed all summer long. Thanks for spending your mornings with us here at K-Rock. And we are forcing fun upon each other. Now that summer is officially underway, we can start doing all the things that we've been forced to do. And we'll give one final spin to that wheel to figure out which one of us will indeed have the funnest summer ever. And Jake's out there in the streets trying to get people to take the oath that they will go against society and make sure that this is the funnest summer ever. It's about to be a lot funner for one of these dads here, Allie, because you've got all the names of the qualifiers. These are all people that won TVs from us this week. They're already going to have a better summer, at least watching TV. And now they're about to get a bonus $500 to spend. Thanks again to our friends, Vons, Albertsons, Pavilions. Appreciate you. You can buy everything you could possibly need for a funner summer there. Coolers, ice, booze, and lots of meat. Yep. Allie is pulling it out of the Klein Allie Show mug.
1: Yes, I've got five names inside of what is known as the worst Father's Day present ever.
0: Well, there it is.
1: A mug.
0: The Klein Allie Show Do Better mug. Not available at the store, but Allie says, of all of the fathers and women who qualified this week, the winner of the additional $500 is
1: the woman named Kim.
0: Kim, congratulations.
1: Congratulations.
0: Forget how she won, but
2: she won by her dad duct tape her pants.
0: Oh, yeah. Of course. That's right. It was Dad Lucian's, and her dad's solution was duct taping her pants and sending her to school, but he did it too tight, and she went number one all over herself because she couldn't get her pants off.
1: Think of all the duct tape you can buy with $500.
0: So, Kim, congratulations. You, and I believe she immediately gave that TV to her father as well. So, that's a beautiful story right there. Congratulations, Kim. And now let's find out what people in the streets are going to do to have a funner summer 2026.
3: What's your name?
4: Lionel Dalton.
3: Lionel from where?
4: Out near Crenshaw area.
3: Lionel, what are you doing to have a funner summer?
4: A funner summer. Just
0: walking away from this conversation immediately.
1: It's just high stepping it away.
4: Just going to the beach. I love the beach, man.
3: Yeah?
4: Yeah, I love going to the beach. That's a good vibe for me.
3: Would you be willing to pledge and swear to do that this summer, that to make sure you have a funner summer?
4: I try to do that every day, man. I pledge to have that every, try to do it every day, man. My name is Lionel, and I solemnly pledge I'm going to have a fun summer by going to the beach and having a good time.
0: That's an officially legal bind. That's legally binding right there, Allie.
1: Let's hope that that man doesn't get swept away by a king tide.
0: Right, because that's been happening this summer to make the summer less fun. Here's Joe, who wants to have a funner summer and has agreed to take the pledge.
3: What's your name?
5: Joe.
3: Joe from where?
5: Joe from North Hollywood, California.
3: Yeah. Joe, what are you doing to have a funner summer?
5: Oh, baby, I'm drinking, I'm eating, I'm having a great time. I just wake up every day, and I'm going to let summer wash over me.
3: Joe, would you swear to do that, to have a funner summer? Would you swear?
5: Yeah.
3: So, my name is Joe, I solemnly swear.
5: My name is Joe, and I solemnly swear to have a badass mother summer.
3: By doing...
5: By eating, bitch. I'm going to eat and have a good summer. It's summertime. It's time for eating. It's time for eating. It's time for loving. It's time for f***ing. Bro, Zembek, that shit. You better. I want to see bitches out there eating through the Ozempic.
1: Nice.
0: That's one more guy who's got a pledge to have a funner summer.
1: And that man is 600 pounds.
0: So that's just some of the many, many people that are claiming that they're taking the pledge to have more fun all summer long.
1: Take back fat again.
0: That's right. And in case you need to have some more fun as we go into this break, Allie, hopefully this brings it to you.
6: And now it's time for a moment with Kevin.
0: We can write your name down. I'm not going to do the writing because my handwriting is illegible. But illegibles.
1: You're right.
0: I don't know. Could be stroking out.
6: That was a moment with Kevin.
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0: K-Rock Klein Alley Show. We'll do your ADD news now, and then we've got the first spot for you to hop on this bus that we just announced. We'll be traveling to Santa Barbara, California. Lovely place, and you'll be seeing Royal Otis when you get there. And your camp counselor for this journey will be a man by the name of Postmaster Johnny. So it'll be a stimulating, insightful, intelligent conversation for 2 hours plus. You could probably do that drive in an hour 30 if you hit the right amount of traffic. I would say anywhere
1: you blow through the construction zones.
0: Anywhere from 1:30 to 6 hours, depending on the construction. Regardless, you'll be going there. You'll be seeing Royal Otis. It'll be great. And we have the first spot on that bus waiting for you in about 5 minutes right here on K-Rock. Right now, though, there's this.
2: Grab your Adderall. It's time for ADD News.
1: It's very easy to believe in the public school system when your superintendent is being investigated by the FBI. Alberto Cavallo has officially resigned because he's being investigated by the FBI. They raided his house a few months ago. They were looking into school district contracts and a failed AI chatbot project, just to name a few things. After the raid, he was put on paid administrative leave, which sounds great. But I guess he decided things were probably going to get worse, so he decided to step down so as not to be a distraction to the students and all their learning. And just if you're keeping track, while he was in charge, there was also a major cyber attack, a bunch of strikes, and declining enrollment in addition to the failed chatbot, among other projects. So it seems overall he either sucked at his job or was horribly unlucky.
0: And also you got these early dismissal days. I mean, come on with that noise. Get rid of that, right? Parents just sitting there doing their job. Oh, today's Tuesday. Got to get to school to an hour early.
1: This is my first. I just got my first, like, schedule for my kids. Because he's now going into TK, which is going to be the first real school. And his preschool, we pay. He could be there till 6 p.m. if we want.
0: Right.
1: Like, that's what we pay for, right?
0: That's the good old days.
1: And they're like, yeah, well, you know, the kids get this. School starts at 9 and ends at noon. I was like, what? That's not even a day. That's not even. So you have 3 hours, and then I'm supposed to, they're like, but we do have this very expensive after-school program.
0: Oh,
1: and
0: yeah.
1: I'm like, what is going on here? So I'm paying just as much for that as I was for him to just go
0: right.
1: to preschool.
0: Yeah, you think free school is where it's at, and then you realize free school only goes for a certain amount of time. Then you got to figure it out.
1: You get what you pay for.
0: You sure do.
1: But then I think they say it's because we don't want to stress the kids out or whatever, and I'm like, but
0: stress them out.
1: You got to build up the tolerance,
0: yes.
1: Okay? I have to be able to leave my kids somewhere until 5 o'clock.
0: Yeah,
1: that's what we were all raised on. I thought school ended at 3. I thought every school ended at 3.
0: No, wrong.
1: Well, that's when I was a kid. Everything ended at 3.
0: On a long day, 2:20. On a short day, they get picked up at 1. There's a lot of minimum days, half days, teacher meeting days, teacher whatever, parent-teacher conference. Let's take that day off. Then the holidays. Everyone gets a holiday day, so they want to make sure everyone feels included. So it's like.
1: But then still, every teacher is like, God, when is summer coming?
0: I think my
1: it must still be that exhausting.
0: I think there's like one kid from like Zimbabwe, so they're like, we're doing Zimbabwe Heritage Day. That's a day off. I'm like, what? One kid?
1: Well,
0: doing the whole thing?
1: But then I thought that a lot of the other schools weren't doing like they don't celebrate the holidays because they're non-denominational, but then they still take the days off.
0: Yeah,
1: so it's like you don't celebrate it, but you still take the day off? What's going on here?
0: They did get Cesar Chavez day off, but then Chavez, all that bad stuff came out. So I said, why are you a bad Mexican? That's...
1: I mean,
0: shut up,
1: why
0: you.
1: Was he?
0: Good question. But that day is still off somehow. I don't know. Put that back in the calendar.
1: So then,
0: Allie, wait till the beginning of school because they don't start it. You know, you think, school's year. Let's start on a Monday. They bring them back on like a Wednesday, and then they give them like a half.
3: What's that about?
0: They give them like a half day to start, and then I think they
1: just
0: like.
1: Just so they can ease into it?
0: They ease into it, but it's like you can't.
1: How a kid learns to swim? You throw them in a pool.
0: Throw them in the pool. Do the baby, the mommy bird thing, and drop them off the nest. They either fly or they
1: splat. Yes, we don't have to. You know,
0: baby
1: these kids, like, they can't handle anything. We can handle school. It's been going on for years.
3: I don't know if Wesley can.
0: Yeah, he can.
1: He can. He has separation anxiety at the beginning. He'll get over it.
0: Guy's going to be in a locker after the first day.
1: My kid's going to be cool.
0: Yeah, right. Put that tutu kid in the locker. He's got two moms.
1: It's a leotard, not a tutu.
0: No, that's what he's going to say. Oh, man, the last you're going to hear him say before he gets shoved in that locker. It's not a tutu.
1: TK, he's getting shoved in a locker.
0: It's a leotard.
1: He's four. The moment you get your first car is an exciting moment, whether your parents helped you out or you scraped enough money together to buy a used beater and call it your own. But that iconic milestone is becoming harder and harder to accomplish because prices for new and used cars are getting unrealistic.
3: Think buying a new car is getting out of your reach? Well, you're not imagining it. A new report finds the average new vehicle now costs about $50,000, while used cars are averaging nearly $27,000. Experts say automakers are dropping many of their lower priced models and focusing on higher profit trucks, SUVs, and luxury vehicles instead. Industry analysts say more vehicles priced under $25,000 are disappearing altogether.
1: So they're just not offering the cheap car as an option. So usually when you're buying a first car or a used car, it's like, okay, I'm going to not have any of the bells and whistles. I'll just crank the window up and down. Right. I don't need that power door.
0: And they tell you all the things the car doesn't have. And then when you actually look at the window sticker, you realize there's a lot of space.
1: Yeah.
0: There's a lot of space on the sticker because the car does not have a lot of
1: price.
0: Things. It's just the price.
1: But you're like, it's a $20,000 car.
0: Right.
1: So that's what I can afford, you know? And they don't even have that as an option anymore.
4: And also the interest rates are now, they start like at 6%.
1: Oh,
4: like the
1: God.
4: Days of like 0% interest are gone.
0: And a lot of times the car companies would figure out a way, they would swallow it up, or they would figure out ways to move around the numbers so you felt bad. I don't know how they did it, but it didn't seem to matter because I was like, I just want my payment to be under $400 a month.
1: Right.
0: Can we figure that out?
1: Mm-hmm.
0: Oh, we can't do that anymore? Why can't we? Used to be able to. Well, you have to go ahead and register the car in Vermont. Great, do that. Oh, that's illegal. Oh, wait, what? We can't do that?
1: Hey, do what you got to do to get around because everyone needs a car, especially in Southern California. You can't not have a car, and gone are the days where you can spend $3,000 on an old-ass used car because people selling used cars are selling them for crazy prices,
0: too. They should have taken all that money they spent building that D-line that no one's riding, and they should have given everyone a car.
1: It's so true. Because
0: I mean, I don't know how many cars you
1: could have bought.
0: That
1: place is like a ghost town.
0: That D-town, the Ride the D, they spent years and billions of dollars, and there's no one on it. You could have probably, I would imagine you probably could have given 25,000 people a car.
1: Because the best case scenario is, okay, now I'm in Westwood.
0: Right.
1: Now what?
0: Right. I get it.
1: A restaurant is closing in Pasadena after 22 years. It's called Nikki C's Bar and Grill. It's on Rosemead. I guess it was very beloved by the community, and it originally closed at the end of last year when the roof failed. They said it was years of deterioration followed by a storm that they just couldn't come back from. The price of the repairs was going to be astronomical, so they closed down, but they said this week there is a final community sale being held where attendees are invited to stop by for a toast and take something home if they want. Anything from a bar stool to a glass or any other
0: item of
1: significance to you.
0: People have probably been doing that for years. I've been slowly taking silverware from this place
1: finally,
0: for years.
1: Finally, I can have a set.
0: I can finish this set of stolen cutlery that I've been putting together.
1: Amazing. If you've got some nice restaurant quality plates, too, you don't feel bad about breaking them or anything like that.
0: Yeah. That's right. Doesn't matter
1: those
0: if you have people.
1: Those are indestructible plates.
0: Bring over the Fleming's plates tonight. Did you guys buy these?
1: We have guests.
0: Not exactly.
1: This is from Nikki C's Bar and Grill, you see.
0: If you would like to hop on a bus and party your way up to Santa Barbara, we'd love you to call us right now. 800-520-1067. It's all part of our Funner Summer Guarantee. A bus filled with K-Rock listeners, known as a K-Rock Party Bus, to Santa Barbara. Postmaster Johnny will be on there. 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
0: Oh, hell yeah. 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Also, you can find us. We are streaming live on YouTube right now. If you want to watch, Allie's about to inject herself with some of that good baby-making drugs.
1: Yep, not feeling great today, guys.
0: She's got the morning sickness. She may or may not have twins inside of her. We're not sure.
1: We find out on Friday.
0: How many lives are currently growing inside of Allie? Either it's one baby or it's more than one, in which case Allie will throw herself off of the bridge here and probably end it once and for all.
4: What? We're going to give it away.
0: Oh, that's right. We're going to give
1: Call
0: away the
1: 20.
0: Second baby.
1: Yeah.
0: Caller 20. So
1: yeah.
0: We may be the first station to do a baby giveaway, which would be very exciting.
1: Great. Caller 20 gets the girl.
0: And if you're disappointed because you didn't get a TV, don't worry. We'll be giving away a human life as soon as Friday. Just more reason to listen to K-Rock this
1: morning.
0: I'm
1: going to go ahead and say this now. I think this week we might want to have a bucket or a garbage can nearby.
0: For you think you start puking?
1: Yeah, there was a couple moments today where I thought that I was a little touch and go.
0: Was it good when Jake was talking about himself? His smells?
1: Yeah. Well, it was also the skunk stuff. There was a lot of things that were kind of upsetting my stomach, but it's just upsetting.
4: We should do a call-in topic if we can make Allie puke.
0: Oh, my God.
7: Yeah,
4: people just call in and tell gross stories.
1: Then Klein took out some kind of a weird smelling item.
0: Oh, yeah. I can tell. She didn't like what I brought in. Mm-mm. It's my boy kibble this morning, my protein. But you know what?
4: Because today, you did a weird mix, dude.
0: This week is the week I'm supposed to be.
1: You described it. I had old turkey and old beef, and I put them together into
4: that
1: a nice bowl. I'm like,
0: Yeah, last night I was cleaning out the fridge, having myself an epic Father's Day, and I came across a couple of different expired meats. But my feeling was, if I mix these expired meats together in a pan and put them on a really high heat, then I really won't know what I'm eating, and I'll just eat it and hope for the best.
1: So glad you told me about it in detail.
0: Yeah, so anyway, that's what I got going on right now.
1: Thank you.
7: Allie's, sounds good.
0: Allie's good. Jake, you come in here and try my expired meatball.
7: I love it.
0: Hey, it's Cindy. Cindy in Long Beach, good morning. You are the 20th caller. Hi.
8: Woo! Netbanger shout-out. Thank you so much.
0: Hey, nice. Shout-out for everyone who's finding us or discovering the YouTubers or streaming there as well. You are going to be on the bus with Postmaster Johnny heading to Santa Barbara for Royal Otis, all right?
8: Thank you.
0: If you did not get through right now, or you don't care, or you just want to win your way in, we will be taking your calls coming up later this hour with a very simple question in honor of it still being Pride Month. What is the gayest thing about you currently? Anyone can have a gay thing about them, even if you are 100% heterosexual, straight as an arrow. And Allie and Johnny will help, because Johnny is the gayest on the show, even though Allie is gay.
1: He's the gayest guy on the show.
0: By far. And belly shirts and all those noises he makes, like a sea otter.
1: Though Omar does take care of his hibiscus.
0: Omar does his hibiscus.
1: Yeah. And he's the only guy, I think, on the show that's kissed another man.
0: Mm-hmm. Yeah. So Omar's a close contender right there as well.
1: Stop it!
0: That's Allie. That's Allie right there. So we'll come up with that later this hour and place your bets if Allie throws up live on K-Rock. It wouldn't be the first time. It's K-Rock Q. Good morning.

0: Ryan Elly Show. If you need us, 800-520-1067. Just gave away the first spot on the bus to go see Royal Otis Santa Barbara. We give you a chance again coming up in moments. We will start taking your calls and texts. What is the gayest thing about you? As we are still technically in the month of Pride, although, as Ali said, it was taken over by those damn foreign soccer players.
1: I never said any of that.
0: Stole all her glory. So anyway, we will get into those calls from you. And Ali has made the point, and we can all agree that there are certain things you can do that would make you, quote, gay, even if you're not, quote, gay.
1: You know, I went and had a first-time experience as a parent where I took my kid to the movies. It was my first time taking my kid to a full-length movie at the movie theater, and it was a weird experience being in one of those situations where everyone is there with their kids, and after 20 minutes, every kid is rolling around in the aisles. They're screaming. They have to go potty. They're crying. It was a real mess.
0: Did you go to one of those special Mommy and Me movies that, that everyone's expecting to be like you know you're going to be annoyed going in?
1: No, or? But I mean, when you're going to Toy Story 5, I think that it's kind of implied that everyone is there with their kids. I think there's just a lot of regular adults. A few Joyce Moises, probably.
0: Yeah, but I feel the same about Toy Story.
1: Every other Toy Story
0: that I do about like Disney adults, which is like if you're going to a movie like that. I know there were quite a few adults that went and saw that movie, mostly because they had nostalgia because they remember seeing the first one when they were kids, I guess. But there were some adults there with no kids, and I found that
1: some dressed up adults,
0: dressed up like characters,
1: dressed up like Jesse.
0: Stop it.
1: Yep. There were a few Taylor Swift weirdos as
0: She
1: does the song at the end. But I wanted to give my kid his first movie theater experience because not only does he enjoy screen time, as all of our kids do.
0: Nothing better.
1: But he also enjoys popcorn. It is his favorite food. And I tried to explain to him, yes, you've had popcorn in your life, but you've never had movie theater popcorn. It is a completely different experience, and you also have to mix M&Ms with the popcorn because that is the perfect combination, the sweet and the salty.
0: I agree that, and other than maybe the kettle corn at the LA Zoo, which I think is a top-tier corn, movie theater popcorn, especially good movie theater popcorn, is as good as anything.
1: And it's crazy because even when it's sitting there, it doesn't even look good. It looks like it's been sitting in there for a while, and then they scoop it in, and then they add the butter. And for some reason, it is the perfect amount of heat. It's the perfect amount of butter. They even say the butter contains soy. I don't know what the hell that's about, but it tastes delicious.
2: More butter.
0: Yeah, and more butter.
1: So we get in there, and of course, there is a row of different commemorative popcorn buckets that you can buy based on what movie you're seeing. There was a Toy Story popcorn bucket with a little cup. There was also a Supergirl one. There was like 10 different commemorative popcorn buckets. And I tell you, those popcorn buckets are keeping the movie industry afloat.
0: What do they charge for those?
1: Some of them were like $35.
0: What?
1: $35 for like a popcorn bucket that also was a car or whatever it is.
0: When are you going to ever use that again? Like I know you think you're going to go home and you're going to use that as your home popcorn bucket. We're not eating popcorn out of buckets that
1: Wesley's
0: often.
1: Wesley's going to do everything in that bucket.
0: Well, that could be your, you can maybe bring
1: it's
0: that
1: pee bucket.
0: That
1: could, it's his puke bucket.
0: That could be your pregnancy puke bucket. You bring it in here tomorrow.
1: It's a poop bucket.
0: Buckets are very versatile if you've got the right bucket. I mean, you can do a lot of things with a bucket.
1: Well, you know, I found that out actually firsthand because we drove to the Bay Area and we saw the movie in the Bay Area. So we drove home with the bucket, and that bucket had many uses on the drive home.
0: Oh, did you go to the bathroom in the bucket in the car?
1: Oh, it was almost a puke bucket for me. There was also, we had some sunflower seeds. It was a seed discard bucket. It was a trash bucket.
0: Man, you get your money's worth on that.
1: There was
0: I can't believe El Cheapo got
1: this
0: bamboozled
1: into
0: buying the commemorative Toy Story bucket. I feel like you would have been the
1: person.
0: And
1: this was just a bucket. It wasn't like a rodeo hat or anything like that. It was just a bucket with a Toy Story emblem on it. But my kid wanted it, and it was his first movie theater experience. And that's the thing, is every parent is going to get suckered into buying these things for their kids because they want to make the movie experience more fun.
0: I assume the theater was packed because that movie made $1 billion.
1: There were three rows only that were filled up.
0: Really?
1: Yep. And we thought, we have to get tickets way ahead of time. This is a Friday night. It's going to be crazy. And we were the first people to buy tickets.
0: And how long into the movie before you said he was up and already bored with the movie?
1: Well, it was good, actually, that there weren't that many people there because every kid was just roaming the aisles.
0: It
1: was great because
0: like
1: they could just, they could totally, you know, ram the seats in front of them. It wasn't a big deal. But probably a half an hour in was when everybody started losing their patience. But it's ironic because the entire movie is pretty depressing, and it's about how every kid is just tied to a screen now and nobody's playing anymore. And I'm like, wow. And we're all sitting here watching a screen that we paid money to have our kids sit here and watch this screen, and the whole movie is about how we are sticking screens in front of our kids and not letting them play.
0: We tried to convince my kids to go see it too, and they said, can't we just get it and watch it on our iPads? And I was like, that seems even more on the nose. Like, that seems like even more of a problem.
1: I know. And all the toys are like looking into all the houses in America, and it's just windows and windows of all these kids staring at iPads, and they're all chatting with each other through the iPads, and no one's making real friends anymore. And I was like, oh my God, how is this supposed to be uplifting?
0: So at the end, and then you got What's His Face that comes on, Randy Newman, and sings some sad ass song like, we don't like each other.
1: Well, no, actually it was Taylor Swift at the end, so everyone was like, yay, this is worth it.
0: Oh, okay.
1: But I think the lesson there was that there's supposed to be some kind of a middle ground that we can all live with, but it doesn't seem like we've really found that as a society.
0: No.
1: So it just kind of left me feeling a little bit sad.
0: No, we have not.
1: Well, but also grateful that I spent $97 on a movie.
0: Worth it. When we get back, what is the gayest thing about you? It could score you access to the bus with Postmaster Johnny, your gay counselor, as he takes you up to Santa Barbara for Royal Otis. And all we are asking for you as we continue to celebrate Pride Month is, what is the one thing? If you had to pick one thing, you go, all right, yeah, I consider myself straight, but there's this one thing about me that I could understand why people would think maybe I was gay or have accused me of being gay. What's the reason? What's the story? We'll all share ours as well. And we'll come back with that next at 800-520-1067.
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Glitches here at K-Rock. You want to see this band in Santa Barbara? Of course you do. Get on the bus with Johnny. Question right now at 800-520-1067. As we are still in Pride Month, what is the current gayest thing about you? We'll get to that next.

0: Allie show. Allie said those damn foreigners came here with their soccer
1: Stop
0: balls.
1: Stop saying that. I never said any of this.
0: Stole all of the glory from the month that was supposed to be for us gay people.
1: Not the case at all.
0: And I said, it's the World Cup. There's nothing gayer than that, Allie. And she goes, you're right. It's a beautiful thing to say. And now, once again, homeostasis.
2: None of this happened.
0: Homeostasis is back at K-Rock. And the question we have for you right now, if you want to score a seat on this bus to go to Santa Barbara and see Royal Otis with Postmaster Johnny, gayest guy on the show, you have to let us know what is the gayest thing about you. And Allie will determine. And she's been keeping a list here. It's funny.
1: I don't know if Johnny's the gayest on the show, by the way. I think it differs by the day.
3: Yeah, what's up with this gay stuff all the time, man?
0: Well, you got the belly shirt, and you accidentally sent us a video of you and your friend Kai sleeping naked with each other or something?
3: We weren't naked. We were napping on the futon because we fell asleep. Ain't nothing wrong with sleeping next to another dude.
0: And you were, like, massaging? You said you massage him, or his dad, his gay dad, cut your hair?
3: Yeah, his dad just cuts my hair, and he happens to be a homosexual. Ain't nothing wrong with that.
0: The more you talk, though, the gayer this gets.
1: And Johnny has to pay somehow.
0: Right.
1: For those haircuts.
0: Not paying with a wallet.
3: Yeah,
1: I haven't paid
3: since 2022.
1: There you go.
0: Oh, man.
3: 4 years of free haircuts? Come on.
1: And that's still STD free.
0: That's amazing.
1: But Klein, when he orders coffee, cold or hot, orders a straw because he needs to sip all of his coffee drinks through a straw, which is extremely gay.
0: What, am I going to hold around like a little sippy cup, like an adult baby?
1: Why don't you just drink a cup of coffee?
0: Why do you have to sip
1: it through a straw?
0: If I get hot coffee, I would drink it regular like a man. But usually I like iced coffee, so I get a straw.
1: And have you not argued with somebody if they didn't have a straw?
0: Yeah, sometimes, yeah. I have gotten upset with them. That's just me being frustrated. They can give me a goddamn straw. They give me a look of shame, like I'm trying to kill a turtle. I just want a goddamn straw.
1: Have you not started following a lot of hot guys on Instagram?
0: They're not hot.
1: Guys.
0: I'm not following hot guys.
1: They are hot.
0: I was trying to get into better shape, and sadly, when you look at like a lot of these people that are giving you tips on, lifting weights and stuff like that, they happen to be a lot of good-looking shirtless dudes. Yeah. So I'm
1: gay.
0: So do I have more of them in my?
1: You open your Instagram, and it's just a bunch of like half-naked guys doing lunges.
0: It's not a bunch of that.
1: It is.
0: I'll show you what's in there now. It's probably still. It used to be just pizza and bikini girls. It's shifted a little bit, but let me see. Hold on. Let me see how much it shifted.
1: And then Omar. I don't even need to really go into. I mean, the guy loves gardening. You probably even have one of those little pillows that you put your knees on when you garden.
4: A pad? A knee pad? Yes, of course I have a knee pad. What's wrong with you? Allie's, you can't garden without one of those. My knees would hurt.
0: Hold on. Allie's got my Explorer page open right now. What do you see?
1: Okay. Ice cream cone cream pies.
0: Okay. Well, yeah, those look delicious.
1: Okay. There's a guy with a very weird but very naked body.
0: Not naked. He's like a trainer guy.
1: Cool cars.
0: Yep. Thank God. Yeah.
4: Cool cars.
0: Man, I'm a man.
3: Oh, yeah, brother.
1: Definitely a picture of like a Hummer.
0: What else? Go ahead.
1: Jerry Seinfeld.
0: All right. That's cool.
1: Meat.
0: That's right.
1: More naked guys.
0: Not naked guys. You say naked guys. What are they? They're not naked. They're, All right, that guy's naked. No, he's not naked. He's doing like a workout guy.
1: He's not doing a workout.
4: Why is there like gay music in the back? What is that?
0: This guy's doing some sort of training thing at the gym.
1: He's not. He's just showing you his body.
0: You have to read the caption. The caption says you want to do this. You got to cut your body fat down to 10% or something.
1: No, the caption is worked a little too good.
0: Okay.
5: You got that special meat there.
1: This guy's just talking about sunscreen.
0: I don't follow the guy. These are people I don't follow. They say I should follow these people. I don't know who these people are.
1: This guy is just sunbathing.
0: Yeah, okay. And then there's some comedians in there. There's some pizza in there.
1: This is all...
4: Why is
1: this is every gay club, by the way.
0: I love Dick. That guy, that's out of context. That guy played 8,000... That guy's video is called 8,000 Push-Ups.
1: I've seen enough. But then Johnny, aside from the fact that he has slept naked with another man, he also was late for work one day because he was changing outfits, which is pretty gay.
0: Wow. That is a gay.
3: One shirt was smelly, and I was like, yo, I can't be Allie today. I got to, like, stay fresh. So I had to switch out my shirt.
1: He has a trunk with he's got different shirts, and he's like, am I feeling this shirt or this shirt? You change multiple times before you come in here, do you not?
3: That's because I'm a hobo, and I stayed at a lot of friends' house, so... Mm. I used to always keep clothes in my trunk, so I would change all the
1: time. Jake is obsessed with the color purple. Yeah. He also has bought women's
5: Purple's
1: shoes.
5: Purple's the color kings.
0: Jake does love purple.
5: It's the color kings,
1: I think you mean
5: queens.
1: He also crushed it on a lesbian website.
0: Crushed it.
1: I mean, he's definitely the most lesbian of all of us.
4: Yeah. And those knockers.
1: Yeah. And he's got the biggest breasts, of course. And Vanessa is probably the straightest of all of us, but she does rollerblade.
0: Yeah, she rollerblades in Long Beach. That is like right there. That is gay.
1: I know who's not gay, but is actually gay is me.
0: Yeah. That's the saddest part about the whole thing.
1: But what about you?
0: What about you is the question. 800-520-1067. Up for grabs. Spot on the bus. Let me say hi to David. Good morning, David. Welcome to K-Rock. Gayest thing about you. It's Pride Month. What's up?
2: Good morning, guys. So instead of chapstick, I use lip gloss.
1: You know,
2: I've always like
1: you like the way it feels better, right?
2: Yeah. You know, I don't like the chapstick. I like the way the lip gloss makes my lips kind of puff out, and you know, everybody says you're gay, and I was like, nah, I just like it.
1: Do they have different flavors? Like, what are some of the flavors and colors that you have?
2: I got like a pink one. It's almost like a peach, and then like a red one for like strawberry and stuff like that.
0: A peach one's definitely push them over.
1: Sometimes
0: the edge.
1: They have fun names like strawberry daiquiri, razzmatazz.
0: And you do this in public, or you kind of hide quietly and do it in your car?
2: Oh no, I do it all the time. I'm married. I got kids, and I just like it.
0: What's your wife think?
6: I can't go out tonight. I don't have my lip gloss.
0: What is your? Thank you, Clint.
4: Do you say that?
0: What is your?
1: Have you ever not gone out because you don't have your lip gloss?
0: What does your wife think about it?
2: It's funny because I have my own, and when she don't have it, she's like, can I borrow your lip gloss? I'm like, yeah, sure, here you go.
1: Okay. And you buy it at, like, Sephora?
2: Sephora, Walmart, or wherever I go, you know.
0: Yeah, Walmart straight. It's got straight. No, it's
1: I buy my lip gloss at Walmart.
0: Buy my lip gloss when I get my guns. Walmart.
1: I'm right. My fishing pole and my lip gloss at the
0: David,
1: same place.
0: David, hold on 1 second. That's why David believes he is the gayest on the show. Jordan, why do you believe you are? Why do you believe that you are gay? What is one gay thing about you?
7: So I believe there should be more male nudity in films in general.
1: Oh,
0: what's your reasoning for this?
7: Yeah, I think it's only fair. I think, you know, actresses got to face the whole derobing issue at one point in their career. Why not the men too? And I think it would be good for men in general. Imagine finding out you're packing the same heat as like George Clooney. That'd make my whole week.
4: Klein, what was that series that you would watch where all the dongs were there? Remember?
0: It was called The Minx, and there was a ton of dongs in the first episode. Yeah. That was a warning. I didn't know that. But he's got a good point, which is, I like what his theory is that there should be more male nudity because what he's saying makes sense.
1: So I can kiss the screen with my lip gloss.
0: Whoa, that is a giant dong. You guys are missing his point, which was a good point.
1: Okay.
0: If all of a sudden you realize, hey, wait a minute, I'm hung better than George Clooney or...
4: Wait, is that what you're doing when you're seeing all these dongs on the
0: that's
4: screen?
1: It's just to compare?
4: You're comparing?
0: I don't want to put words in your mouth, Jordan, but that's what you said, correct?
1: Yeah, you want to put something different in there?
7: Not a comparison, you know, but if you see something that looks familiar, you know, it might pick you up a little bit.
0: Right. You go, hey, look at that. At least I got that on Clooney. Take that, Clooney.
1: I don't know if the same is going to happen for men, but for women, every time we look at bodies on the screen, we go, oh, man, I'm sad that my body doesn't look like that. And then we get complexes.
0: Right. Mm. Hey, Ashley, welcome to K-Rock. What is the gayest thing about you? It's Pride Month. Happy Pride Month, everyone.
8: Happy Pride. Good morning. I would say the gayest thing I do is take like 2 showers a day.
1: I don't think that's gay. No.
0: If a guy were calling to say he takes a bath, that'd be a different conversation.
1: Which you've done.
0: Yeah, I've done that. But you're that a was bather. Out of laziness more than anything else.
1: You just like to sit in your own
0: hot soup. Sit in my own filth.
1: Yeah.
0: I mean, I've sit down and shower sometimes on the floor. I don't have a bench in there. I just sit on the floor of a shower.
4: What?
0: Yeah.
4: What?
0: Just to take a break.
1: This whole segment has turned into what's the gayest thing about Klein, part 2.
4: Nuts.
0: Ashley, but other than that, I mean, that's not really, you consider yourself straight lady?
8: I'm actually a mom, and it's surprising you guys don't think it's that gay, because you just said Johnny was gay for changing. like his outfits.
0: Yeah, but Johnny changed being late to work because I have to change my outfit. That is something only a woman or a gay man would say. No straight man would ever do that unless he spilled.
1: Even if it was a little funky, you're like, ah, whatever, I'm here.
0: Yeah, right? If you spilled barbecue sauce all over yourself, maybe that could be acceptable for like a man.
1: But that's the manliest fluid you can come up with.
0: Yeah,
1: just barbecue sauce.
3: Happens to me all the time.
0: Right, Carlos, what is the gayest thing about you? Welcome to K-Rock.
9: Hey, good morning, guys. How you doing?
0: Good.
9: Ooh, I would say probably I keep a really clean and tidy, neat house. Like, everything is organized from, like, the closets to the counters to the floors. Everything's got a place.
1: Oh, I bet you love just a decluttering day.
9: Oh, it's a great day. Oh, it's fucking great.
1: Oh, wow.
0: Say that. Can't say that word on the radio.
4: You got really excited.
1: Oh, man. Putting things and labeling them.
0: I think that guy's just orgasm. Alex said decluttering, and I think that guy's just climaxed.
1: I think he did.
0: Oh, that was wild. Hey, that guy may be the gayest guy.
1: He probably has so many different types of cleaning solutions, too, depending on the surface.
0: Gabriella, women can be gay, too. Ali tries to prove that on a regular basis. Gayest thing about you. Go ahead. Gabriella.
10: Hello?
0: Yeah, hi, you're on.
10: Yes. Hi. So the gayest thing about me is that I know who Divine is, and I'm actually straight, but my friends got me into, like, knowing who the first, like, drag woman there was, like, back in those old times with Female Trouble. So that's the gayest thing about me that I know.
0: Who's Divine? What is Divine?
1: A drag queen?
10: Before RuPaul,
5: super famous.
1: Dawn yeah, but Davenport. I feel like women trouble. Knowing about drag queens is not gay.
0: That's not gay at all.
1: No, it's just, it's like par for the course. I feel like every straight woman knows about every drag queen.
5: If you saw a picture of Divine, you'd recognize her.
0: You're saying I would recognize who?
5: Divine. It's a super famous drag queen.
0: I assure you, for $1 billion, I would have no idea what Divine drag queen is.
1: Okay, only man on the show who's been to a musical in the last month.
0: Yeah, I was in a musical because my kid performed in the musical. I was in a musical by choice.
1: No,
4: you would recognize Divine.
0: I went to Sound of Music.
1: You've been to multiple musicals.
0: Yeah, I was at the Pantages this year once. So I guess that means I'm going to win this game.
1: And you got yelled at by a man in a vest.
0: Hey, you, no! No! That's what the guy said. All right, Ali, you've heard a lot. There's a lot more here and a lot on the text line, but you have to pick one person who does something that's gay, even though they're not gay. They don't identify as gay, but they have a gay thing about them, and they will get to hop on this bus to Santa Barbara to see some Royal Otis with Postmaster Johnny.
1: You know, my first instinct was the lip gloss guy, but then I really thought about it, and I think the guy who's really vying for more male nudity on TV shows, I would like that guy to be on a bus with Johnny.
0: All right, apologies to everyone else we couldn't get to. Ali's made her decision, and she's the gay one on the show. So for the man, the straight man who says he would like to see more male nudity.
1: You agreed.
0: I didn't agree. I think there should be no male nudity,
5: but I
0: understand his point, which I thought was an interesting
4: take. You're debating for him.
1: This man has a good point.
0: Just sign my petition. That's all I'm saying. It's K-Rock, Clan Alley.

0: Rock Finale Show. I think it's time for the final wheel spin, and then our funner summer is officially underway. You know, earlier today we did hear some of the many people that Jake has approached in the streets that are guaranteeing to have a funner summer. Perhaps no one is more excited about summer than this person who went by the name of Sugar Honey Baby.
1: What's your name?
2: Sugar Honey Iced Tea.
0: Oh, excuse me, Sugar Honey Iced Tea. I got her name wrong already. She's very excited about summer being
3: here.
0: Breathe
3: the tattoo.
2: Sugar Honey, look. Sugar Honey Iced Tea. Got the tattoo and everything. Yeah.
1: Sugar Honey Iced Tea from where?
2: Born and raised South Central, Milligan.
1: What are you doing this summer to have a funner summer?
2: Mommy trying to turn up this summer, you feel me? Out there.
1: Would you pledge to have a funner summer?
2: Most definitely.
1: Yeah. I.
2: Sugar Honey Iced Tea, baby.
1: Solemnly swear.
2: Solemnly swear.
4: Solomon.
1: To have a funner summer.
2: To have a lit-ass, funner, tunked-up-ass summer.
0: Lit-ass, tunked-up, funner summer is the oath now that is legally...
3: It's the whitest version of that sentence. Turned up.
0: That is the legally binding terminology that we are using to make sure that we all have the funnest summer ever, which has now officially begun once again.
2: Funner, tunked-up-ass summer.
0: That's right.
3: What
0: that lady said right there, I rest my case.
1: What's her name?
0: Honey Sweet Tea.
3: Sugar Bear.
0: Randy Newman. It's time now for us to figure out which is the final thing one of us will be forced to do. If we can't have fun organically, we must force fun upon each other. And that is why today is the last of the wheel spins. And then we have between now and Labor Day to accomplish everything to make this the funnest summer ever. And listen, so far... there have been a lot of things that have been divvied out. We have a lot of work ahead of us, and hopefully you guys will be having fun as well. It's time for Funner Summer 4.
5: Summer, summertime. Summertime.
6: It's Funner Summer!
0: The next item on the wheel. Allie, where are we at now? Just for people that I've already lost count, but I know that this summer... what are the things that you have to do? I know things have changed for you because you got all pregnant. And by the way, getting impregnated, some would argue, funner summer. Funner summer.
3: I wish that we could just count that for sure, because you assigned me having a one-night stand, which I did not even spin, and you just...
0: well,
3: took
0: you weren't here that
3: Jake
0: day.
3: And gave it to me, which I've never agreed to.
0: But I thought you said you're going to try to have a threesome with your wife.
3: I just don't think it's going to happen, especially with this pregnancy thing. I don't see
0: of
3: me being that much of a desirable thing on like
0: wrong.
3: A dating app.
0: I think you're wrong. And I think you have a nice little window. Right now is where the window's good before you get all...
3: when I feel like crap and feel like throwing up on everybody.
0: That's the hot stuff.
3: Definitely when I feel very sexy.
0: That's your time to shine, baby.
3: You have to have a backyard keg party and have an all-nighter. Those are your two assignments.
0: Would you guys like me
3: summer?
0: To handle the skunk situation first or wait until after the kegger to do that?
3: I would like for you to handle the skunk situation, preferably. Jake has to try a new drug. Omar has to get on a watercraft of some kind and have sex three times in one day. Johnny has to rent out a bounce house, and he has to spend the whole day at the beach, and I believe sex on the beach is included in that. Mm-hmm. And Vanessa has to get drunk at a water park and go camping, both of which she is going to do with me. So I'm basically going to knock those off of the bucket
0: all
3: list
0: right.
3: as well.
0: So we have time to spin the wheel one final time. And listen, there's a lot of things, I think because of all of the tragedy that have happened recently with bungee jumping and skydiving, I think we pulled that one off the wheel. But we do have a couple that we have not yet declared, including... eating something deep fried, which, you know, deep fried food is the official food fair of summer, especially with all the fairs going on.
3: Can it be something
7: fairs coming, yeah.
3: not chicken? Like, it has to be something weird?
0: I
3: like
0: just,
3: an Oreo or deep, a lizard?
7: Yeah, of course.
0: I think deep fried fun is
7: Snickers.
0: The next one. You could also, could you deep fry your own stuff and kind of get like your own little oil trough at your house and deep fry some just for the hell of it?
3: Deep fry one of those skunks. Try it
0: Why
3: out.
0: Why not?
3: Show
0: so,
3: who's boss.
0: This person today will be forced to incorporate something deep fried into their summer as well. And then officially the funner summer can continue. It's got drinks. It's got drugs. It's got sex. It's got travel. It's got water parks. It's got deep fried goodness. And that is the perfect recipe for a funner summer. And this is landing on... who will be eating deep-fried goodness this summer? It is Jake!
3: Ah, Jake! Jake. Yeah.
0: The nerd.
3: Congrats,
0: get ready,
3: Jake.
0: For Jake the Quake as we bring back Fat Jake just in time for fall 2026.
3: This is great. Everybody has two things that they have to accomplish. Two very manageable things, I think. And if anybody wants to follow along at home, you're welcome to.
0: Jake, what are you thinking off the top of your head? Or are you going to just see how the summer
4: hush
0: takes
4: puppies,
0: you?
4: Dude.
0: Oh, you're hush puppies. You stupid hush puppies.
4: Or a corn dog.
3: A corn dog?
0: You got to go to, Allie's right there. You should go to the OC Fair and do one of those weird-ass deep-fried something
3: like
0: or others.
3: Like frog legs or...
0: The deep-fried, like, trail mix or something.
6: Or Kool-Aid.
0: Yeah, yeah. That's where you got to go, dude. And I would argue one deep-fried thing doesn't seem like nearly enough.
3: A day of deep-fried.
0: I think it's got to be a day of deep-fried.
4: Oh, yeah, hush puppies all day.
3: Breakfast, lunch, and dinner. Fried.
0: Everything deep-fried.
4: Deep-fried Fruity Pebbles?
3: Yeah.
0: Figure it out. I'd like to even see you try it. Deep-fried mustard sandwich, Jake.
4: Ooh.
0: Got to take a break.
3: You can almost taste the fried.
0: We got to take a break. We're back in a moment. We've got more show to get to. And a little round of Johnny Doesn't Know to get you tickets to see the very funny Matt Rife, who will be at the Greek Theater on July 13th. Tickets at Ticketmaster.com. But you'll win them from us coming up next hour and more after this on K-Rock.
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0: K-Rock, we are Klein Alley Show. Let's find out what's going on in the world together. Then we can get into a brand new hour of the show. It is Monday morning. That has not changed. Let's make this officially the funner summer that you've ever experienced your entire life. Now that summer is officially here, get ready for the funnest summer ever. It all starts after this message.
1: Yes. All right. Let's get it on. USA. USA.
0: Yeah, it's a lot of pride. World Cup pride, understandably, at least for now. And then people will go back to forgetting that soccer even exists. But for right now, people are feeling very good in this country. Let's get into this now, your news.
2: 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It's time for ADD News.
3: I don't know if you'd agree with this, Klein, but few things are funnier than when someone falls down.
0: It's the best.
3: It's the best. Whether you know the person or not, it's usually hilarious. Unfortunately, we did have some not funny falls that happened at shows over the weekend. There are three different circumstances. So one guy fell from the 300 section at Madison Square Garden while the band Goose was performing. Unfortunately, that did not end well. The guy didn't make it. They didn't say how far he fell, but I imagine it all depends on how you land in a place like that. And then you had Rod Stewart.
0: Yeah, you probably heard that goose noodling going on for a while and just said, I'm done. I'm over it.
3: They are quite the jam
0: They
3: band.
0: Do like to jam. I know Jake's a big goose head. He loves the Goose, and I got other friends that have really tried desperately to get me into Goose.
3: I got them confused with Geese.
0: Different.
4: I have a friend that
3: totally
4: did the
3: different
4: same
3: band.
4: Thing. Yeah. He actually went to the show, and he's just like, what is up with that hype with Geese? I'm like, what?
0: Yeah, well, are they talking about Goose or Geese? Is he, which one is he?
4: They went to go see Goose, unfortunately.
0: Uh-huh.
4: And they were like, I love Geese, but man, it was a totally different show. I'm like, dude, you're so dumb.
0: And I also thought I was at a show, but I was just drinking a giant bottle of French vodka on my couch, and I realized that was Grey Goose, which is totally different. But by the way, I still think number one of the three.
3: And still, you would probably fall
0: still
3: if you
0: fall.
3: Had enough interactions with Goose.
0: Sadly, gravity's undefeated. And a lot of times we will do our things to try to compete against gravity, but gravity wins every time.
3: So Rod Stewart was also performing, and he nearly fainted during his show over the weekend. And crew came out and started giving him oxygen on stage during the show.
0: How old is he?
3: A million?
0: He's got to be a million,
3: he
0: right?
3: He then decided to still finish the show, but told everyone he had to sit in his chair he was... Would you be at that show and you're like, what am I doing?
0: I don't know, man.
3: And also, Rod, it's okay. Just... You can retire, man. You don't have to keep performing. What are we?
0: I don't think we'll get the same mentality as them because that's their whole life. And for that guy, he's been doing it for, I don't know, 7-8 decades or whatever,
3: but
0: maybe
3: see,
0: more.
3: If somebody was like, I never saw Rod Stewart. I always wanted to see him. And then they're watching him be administered by medical professionals on stage. And you're going, was this worth it?
0: I think it is.
3: Maybe I should have just seen him 50 years ago.
0: I saw one of Tom Petty's final shows, like his final five shows. First time
4: I
0: ever saw Tom Petty, and it was one of his final five shows. And he looked like he was going through the motions, but a little old. But it didn't bother me because I felt the same way when we went and saw the Rolling Stones in Vegas. For some reason...
3: He looked a million, but he's still kind of...
0: They could move like crazy.
3: Yes, and they still sounded amazing, even though the vocals didn't sound the same, but you feel like it was the same enough for you to really feel like you finally got to see them.
0: They must jack them up with all that stuff. Cortisol. What do they give the NFL players when they break their foot and then they send them back
3: bath
0: in
3: salts?
0: The game?
3: Smelling bath salts.
0: No, it's more than... It's not smelling
4: bath
0: salts.
4: Bath salts.
0: Definitely
4: cool.
0: Not bath salts. Oh, my God. Why is he eating Mick Jagger's face? Oh, he's not
3: like
0: bath
3: salts. Just like a slap a horse on the ass before they go on stage.
0: Get
3: out of there.
0: Cortisol or something. They just shoot you up with all these things and all of a sudden it just makes your pains go away for at least long enough to play the game more. I feel like that's mostly what they do with all these old performers.
3: But, I mean, also, why? If you're Rod Stewart and you have nothing to do all day than to perform for two and a half hours, whatever it is, and you can't make it through it, then maybe let's not perform. Or maybe make it like a 10 a.m. show.
0: That's possible.
3: You know, just make it at his peak time. And then you had Kirk Hammett of Metallica, who also fell. Another older man fall. But this one, he had stepped on a platform that ended up being kind of a squishy material instead of a hard material, and he just ate S and fell onto his knees, and he got back up. That one was funny. We have yet another Waymo gone wild situation. This one happened up in the Bay Area where I just was. There was about a zillion Waymos up there. And also tons of construction. And Waymo and construction do not always pair well together.
5: Holy dude.
6: This was the moment San Francisco resident Elliot Slade's Waymo went haywire. Slade says he was about 5 minutes into a journey along Highway 101 when his Waymo came into a construction zone. The car first tried merging into other lanes. It eventually drove into the construction zone itself before taking off.
3: Great. To go through the construction and not have to go around it where all the other cars are sitting in traffic, I think it's a great choice for a Waymo.
7: There were signs, there were lights, there were cones, and it went through the cones and then sped up straight away.
3: I mean, getting to your destination much faster by going through construction, I think, is a great choice for a Waymo.
6: To make matters even worse, Slade tells us a nearby highway patrol car began chasing after them after seeing what was going on.
7: Shouting, stop Waymo, stop Waymo, stop Waymo. We're like, what the heck is going on? We don't know what's going on.
6: Slade says the Waymo eventually left the construction zone and then took an exit off of the freeway into a residential neighborhood.
3: Great choice if you're on the run. It's turned into a residential neighborhood. And imagine the guy's just going, stop, Waymo, Waymo, stop, stop, stop. But it's like, not his fault.
0: Waymo's kind of like the equivalent of the oops, I'm new here. Like, cut me some slack. So that everyone's like, all right, I guess Waymo doesn't really know what to do. It's new-ish. I mean, they've been around a bit and they've been tested. But the idea that, right, if the digital map was not updated to let him know that there was a construction zone.
3: It's just doing what it's supposed to do.
0: Keep going through.
3: Mm-hmm.
0: They don't know how to read those signs that say, slow down, my daddy works here. So they just keep going. Those signs are supposed to appeal to the rest of us.
3: Please,
0: to be like,
3: my dad works
0: some
3: hard.
0: Some little kid wearing a hard hat is going like, please, my daddy works. And you know, as a driver,
3: Waymo
0: I'm
3: just
0: like,
3: plows through that
0: yeah,
3: kid.
0: Yeah, they don't care about that sign or that kid's dad.
3: A win for El Cheapos everywhere. Those pesky sell-by dates are going away. California has banned sell-by labels. This is an effort to fight food waste. And these are mandatory new rules for every grocery store. You can now do a best if used by date to indicate that that is the product's peak quality, period. But then you can also do a use by date, which is kind of just like you need to use this before it goes bad. That's just so you don't get
4: sick.
3: Doesn't
4: this have the potential for people getting sick? Yeah.
3: No, that's what the use by dates are for. The sell by dates are BS,
0: also,
3: and they know it, which is why they're getting rid of them.
4: So how about which
0: this?
4: Products?
0: Switch the dates altogether to a sick by date. Put the date, because used by, you're right, there's some vagueness to it, and at best buy, okay, so it loses a little quality, but just put the date that says anything after this date, you will get sick. A sick by date.
3: So that I can know if I get $5 off, I'm still going
0: to
3: buy it.
0: Right, still buy it, and by the way, great way to get into my bikini bod while I throw up this turkey that's expired 4 days
3: ago.
0: Well,
3: you know what the problem is because they have the sell by dates, people like you who really want the freshest thing,
0: right,
3: you're going to pick through all the milks until you find the one that has the latest sell by date. So you're getting
0: furthest
3: the newest
0: one.
3: Thing, right? And then all of the things that are older are just left on the shelves, and eventually the grocery stores just get rid of them.
0: Yeah.
3: So they think there'll be less food waste if people don't know when it was put on the shelf.
0: Also, I think the dates, even though they're supposed to be our kind of what we go to check for everything, if I'm looking at a thing of ground beef, and in the sell-by date is still not for a couple of days, but the meat is turning a weird shade of gray, that to me is like, the date could say whatever it wants to. I'm going by that. Meanwhile, I look at some other ones that it's a day past or it expires tomorrow, but
3: it looks good.
0: Looks good,
3: yeah.
0: Nice and pink and ready to go.
3: I think the sight and smell test is way more powerful than what you're reading on the packaging.
0: Yeah,
3: I've always said that.
0: We should set Allie up like at a carny where the people that like guess your weight and guess your age, and she could just sit there like on a weird folding chair in a grocery store. You just sniff things as people walk by. Don't worry about that.
3: A little gray. Keep moving.
0: Keep going. Eat it. We get into a brand new hour of the show. And we do that next on KROQ.
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0: Good morning, just after 10 o'clock. Funner Summer is officially underway here at KROQ. If you need us, 800-520-1067 to call and to text. And I know that you've been collecting sound bites all month long to see which one of us accidentally or out of context says the gayest phrase in the month of June, Pride Month. And Omar, I don't know if there's anything you have there near your fingertips just to give us a sense of kind of what some of the front runners are at this point. I know that you, on Friday, were nominated when you were talking about your...
10: I got a jug of...
0: Oh, go ahead.
4: Sorry, my bad.
0: Those were all on the air. I was trying to figure out which one is a front runner.
4: All right, this is my front runner here.
10: I got a jug of jizz.
0: It's a front runner.
3: Who wants it? Me only?
0: Still have a few days left of the month, so everything we say can and will be used against us. And if you hear us say something on the air that could win the gayest soundbite of the month, let us know on the GOAT line.
4: Here's another one.
0: Hey, good night. That's strange, for sure.
3: I remember that.
0: I don't even know what that was from.
3: That was talking about Tom Brady's new brand of coconut water. Gronk was going to name it. Good night.
0: I don't know.
3: But it's out of context, a great gay clip.
0: It is. Well, we'll get to all those coming up later this month. And if you hear us say something, please don't be a stranger. Leave the message on the GOAT line where you route us out, 844-956-GOAT. There's been a lot of drama here happening on the air and off the air. You got the whole Allie pregnancy saga that's been taking place. You got all the things happening behind the scenes. And then you've got Jake, stubborn Jake, that just won't let go. This one-sided argument that he's been stuck in about Bucky's not being a gas station.
11: It's more of a store than anything else.
0: This is why we felt important to share with you this story that came out over the weekend.
12: Well, Bucky's doesn't officially open until Monday, but today, a special treat for first responders and their families.
13: They were like, kind of like looking around like, this is a gas station?
14: It's just crazy that they have all this stuff. This is the biggest gas station I've ever seen.
0: Mm-hmm. Just a couple of people just commenting on the local news about how great the gas station Bucky's was. Jake says it's not a gas station. It's a store that happens to sell gas, according to Jake.
15: I just can't get over it. For a gas station, this place is insanely clean.
0: Another person saying that as well.
11: Stupid kid.
0: Yep.
3: This is not AI, Jake. These are real people.
0: Real people.
16: Here we go. Here we go.
0: They're chanting gas. That's what they're chanting.
12: Now, these will certainly be flying off the shelves Monday. Now, if you are coming out, the parking lot's going to open at midnight. The store opens at 6 a.m., but they are expecting thousands of people, miles of lines, so be prepared and be patient.
0: People are all excited about Bucky's gas station. That's the opening of the one in Arizona. People are making their way from Southern California over there so they can load up on gas.
3: All of the people they interviewed said it was a gas station. They went out of their way to call it a gas station.
11: They went out of their way to go there for what? The gas? No, the store.
3: I'm just saying, they're calling it a gas station.
11: Well, they're idiots.
3: They said miles and miles of lines of people.
11: Yeah, you gotta be an idiot to go there anyway. At
0: one point, Jake, when are you gonna admit you're the idiot?
11: I'm not. I'm right. It's a store more than anything else.
0: Remember this story from last week, Allie?
17: Be able to meet Randy, the pit master. Be able to meet Mr. Bucky himself.
18: To say that people are excited would be an understatement. But the one thing that we can all agree on is that Bucky's is and always has been a gas station. Reporting live from Bucky's, a gas station, Nicole Levy, ABC 15 News.
11: Get that AI slop out of here.
0: All right. So that was just another story. But Jake is convinced, though, that we're all wrong and he's right.
3: Yeah, even though we've given him countless examples, and nobody cared about Bucky's before today. Before
4: and there
3: we
4: are a ton of YouTube videos labeled, I went to the largest gas station, Bucky's.
0: Yeah.
4: A ton of YouTube videos.
3: It says on their website they're a gas station.
11: Right. People go there for like the barbecue and stuff for the store. They don't go there for gas.
0: Okay.
4: And why are there rows and rows and rows of pumps?
11: Because there's gas there, but they go...

0: me.
1: K-Rock, we are Klein Alley Show. There's a lot of talk about tipping these days. Understandably, you got that screen of shame, and they want that smiley face, and they're demanding tips. And there's more and more ways to tip than ever before. We've apparently reached the tipping point on tipping. And then we've got all of these now visitors from other lands that are here in America for World Cup. And in those lands, tipping ain't really a thing. So now there's been all of this interesting feeling of what's great to have all this money that's coming in as people are celebrating World Cup fever. But a lot of the people coming from countries, tipping is not on their radar.
2: All these Scottish people drinking the bars dry and then leaving a $2 tip on a $200 bill. But that's kind of what they do there. And I think this is a great opportunity for America to change their policy on tipping. This is what it's like, yes, and I know it's going to be hard to get used to, but I think this is a moment of opportunity to shift gears a little bit because we have reached the tipping point.
1: Cheap Allie is going to start dressing up and speaking an accent like she's visiting from a foreign land just so that she can leave without tipping. I could just see you going into some...
3: could I please have a burger?
1: We've seen you a million times here before.
3: $9.79.
1: Leave it exact to the penny.
3: I'll round up.
1: Oh, it's my culture. Good day. But like that's, you know... In some other countries, that's the beauty of when you were saying one of the best parts of when you went over to Europe this past year is that it's not expected, and as a result, you don't feel guilted into doing it, so you just pay your bill and you move on.
2: Yes, but the thing is, when you're American visiting another country, they still expect you to tip because they think you're a dumb American who thinks they have to tip.
1: Right.
2: So that was also a weird adjustment. Everyone was
4: I thought a lot of the restaurants were going to adjust and inflate their prices.
2: Well, yeah, that's part of it, too. They're spending lots of money still. They're just not necessarily tipping the wait staff, which I know that the servers, that's, you know, that's your livelihood is those tips.
1: There's
2: but
1: a few places you go to now. There's no tip line and you go, oh, wow, this is great. And then you read a little fine print. It says we jacked up your bill and, you know, we don't accept tips here, but a portion of whatever you spend is going to the server so they can have a livable wage. You go, okay, cool. That's good.
2: I'm totally happy with that.
1: It's this discretionary thing. The feeling tipsy, or you got a tip here. Or the tip.
2: Oh, they have to do little cute things. I got asked to tip for housekeeping that wasn't even housekeeping at a hotel this weekend. 3 days. They only clean the hotel room every 3 days, so they don't visit at all.
1: So you weren't
2: before
1: there for
2: the 3 days.
1: So.
2: I was there for exactly 3 days.
1: Right.
2: So then it's like, I mean, yeah, it was like Friday night to, right. So yeah, it wasn't even
1: there.
2: A full 3 days. So then they came and maybe dropped off a couple of towels, but if you need any coffee pods refilled, you have to ask for all that stuff and go all the way downstairs and get it. Yep. And then there's still a little screen, a little card in your room that said, hey, feeling tipsy? Scan this QR code. And I'm like, tip who? For what?
1: Yeah, you had to go down and do it.
4: Yeah, but is this the Motel 6 you're staying at? Or what kind of
2: hotel
4: is this?
2: No, it was a Hilton.
4: It was?
2: I mean, it was a Hilton Garden Inn, but it was a Hilton.
1: Oh, okay.
2: And
1: end.
2: I asked if the breakfast was included, and it used to be, and it is no longer.
1: Yeah.
2: But all that
4: no Continental?
2: No Continental, nothing.
1: But
4: damn.
2: Not even a Belgian waffle that I could make myself.
1: There's a woman that's gone a bit viral this weekend in the world of tipping because she claims that she can pretty much tell when you go in there, I guess based on what you order, if you're going to tip at all. That's her whole
2: theory. There's a couple of red flags.
1: She can tell right away, immediately, almost before you even sit down.
2: Yes, she said that the one of the first things is people who try and make their own concoctions. Like, can I please just have a bunch of lemons and some sugar? I'm going to make my own lemonade.
1: Right.
2: Or I'm going to order all these sides and create a burger out of the sides. Like people who are trying to Frankenstein their own meal or beverage, those are red flag bad tippers. But people who are overly nice, or they call them verbal tippers, people who are like, I'm so overly nice to the server. You look so beautiful. Thank you so much. The service has been so great.
1: I tipped with compliments instead
2: of
1: money.
2: Yes, exactly. They will leave a crappy tip. And you think that they're going to give you a good tip because they're being so nice to you, but it's actually the opposite.
1: Huh.
2: And then the other one is people who will try and fit into some kind of a happy hour window when they're not in the happy hour window.
1: That's you.
2: Like, hey, I'm going to order all this stuff, but can you please not charge me? Don't ring any of it up until 5 o'clock, because that's when happy hour starts.
1: Or you get there 3 minutes before it ends, and you go, can I put all this in now, but you can just go ahead and bring
2: I'm going to order 7 beers.
1: Yeah, but bring them every 20 minutes, but I'll pay right now and close the tab.
2: And those people, they say, are the red flag bad tippers as well.
1: Pretty obvious right there. We take a break. When we get back, a gift for you to the tune of tickets. It's a lightning round edition of Johnny Doesn't Know. Up for grabs, tickets for you to go see Matt Rife. Telling jokes at the Greek, That's on the 13th of July. Tickets, Ticketmaster.com, but you can win them from us. Youngest man to ever sell out the Hollywood Bowl when he was here and did that for the first time. Youngest comedian to do that. Now he will be at the Greek. We'd love to get you into the show, and all you have to do is predict will Johnny know or not know the answer to a very easy question. He's still all messed up about IPO, which is what we asked him on Friday, or last week. We said, what does IPO stand for? We never told him the right answer, so he's still asking.
2: He'll never know. I don't think he knows how to search for the answer to that.
1: No, no,
2: because he tried to ask Siri, and he didn't even know how to ask her.
1: He said to me, what's this IPO thing you're yapping about? And I said, the IPO thing still? He goes, yeah, but why? Yeah, it's IPO. I go, oh, boy.
2: And he thought there was a T in it.
1: We'll take a quick break. We're back in a moment. Your chance to play and win after this on K-Rock.
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0: Matt Rife tickets will be yours if you're able to predict. Will Johnny know the answer or not to a very simple question? It's a one-question lightning round. If Johnny doesn't know, making his way to the K-Rock studios right now, and then he'll be boarding that bus to Santa Barbara. You'll have more chances to get on that bus again today at noon, 3 and 6, and a couple of chances every morning this week right here on K-Rock. The bus to Santa Barbara for some Royal Otis with your camp counselor, Postmaster Johnny. Right now, though, it's time for Johnny Doesn't Know.
1: Johnny doesn't know.
2: And I was like, okay.
1: Oh, Johnny doesn't know.
2: I didn't know Vegas was, like, in Nevada for, like, a while.
1: Johnny doesn't know. Johnny doesn't know.
2: Gelato sounds like Jell-O.
1: Johnny doesn't know.
2: It, like, goes wiggles.
0: All right, Johnny. How are you feeling today?
3: I'm feeling really great, but you're looking a little spent.
0: Tired.
3: That skunk spray really got you, huh?
0: Tired. It's funny. I didn't realize on the wheel of things I was supposed to do this weekend or this summer, for fun or summer, one of my things was pulling all-nighter. The night of the skunk, technically, I did not sleep, but it was not a fun all-nighter, so I'm not going to count that. Mm-hmm. But I was between the shampoos every 15 minutes, the smell of the skunk, the moving out of the room, the sleeping on the couch. That was one of those nights where no sleep was had.
4: Yikes.
3: Terrible.
0: No sleep. And I've been trying to grind it out because, technically, I did tell you guys, once summer officially begins, I will show you all the progress I've made and shredded for summer.
4: Oh, so you're working out too much?
0: I've been trying to get in 2-a-days.
3: And Klein's pretty ripped, I'm not going to lie. He showed me a couple times.
0: It's been falling apart.
3: Yeah. Klein's so pretty ripped.
5: Did Vanessa just laugh at you?
0: Yes.
2: Yeah.
6: I laughed at Johnny.
0: And this weekend I fell apart big time because I feasted.
4: Wait a minute. He's been showing you.
3: We've been down in the gym putting in the work, and Klein's actually getting at it.
4: And did he take his shirt off and show you?
3: Yeah, we all, like, do gym guys do that? Like,
0: I'm not a gym guy.
5: You're a gym guy now, Klein?
0: Not a gym guy.
4: Did you voluntarily take your shirt off in front of Johnny?
0: No, I take my shirt. There's a locker room there.
3: Yeah,
4: this was already happening in the locker room.
3: Yeah, there's a locker room.
0: And then Johnny goes in the shower and sings to himself at the top of his lungs for an hour.
3: Who doesn't sing in the shower?
0: Full Radiohead albums.
3: Yes, who doesn't sing in the shower?
0: Steven in Pasadena. Good morning. Welcome to Johnny Doesn't Know. Hello, Steven.
7: Yes.
0: Got one question here for Johnny.
4: We're going to see
0: whether or not Johnny's able to get this right or wrong. And all you have to do is predict, will he get it right or will he get it wrong? And the question for Johnny is as follows. Johnny, what part of the body is comprised of the carpus and the metacarpus? Will Johnny know this, yes or no? Pretty easy question. Johnny's going to think about it for a moment. What do you think? You think Johnny knows this one? Up for grabs tickets for you to see Matt Rife.
7: He does not know.
0: Does not know.
6: Oh, this is not going to be good.
4: He does not know, but he does know that he's making a left-hand turn on Market Street right now.
2: Unbelievable.
0: That's right. Thank you. It's everyone calling. Well, are you calling us from a chopper, sir?
7: No, my phone at work's just horrible.
0: Are you sure?
7: I hope so.
0: Okay, just making sure. Thanks. That's Steven in Pasadena. Steven in Pasadena with the call from high above says Johnny will not know from 30,000 feet. Johnny, what part of the body is comprised of the carpus and the metacarpus?
3: Damn, I need a definition for comprised.
0: Oh, nice. Man. That's the word that's tripping
4: when
0: you up?
4: When you said comprised, I was like, ooh, he's good.
3: Yeah,
0: oh,
3: that's
0: really?
3: Tough. Yeah.
0: What do you think comprised is?
3: Well, I got to mean like part of. Like it comes from. It stems from. Comprised. It's not made up of completely. It kind of comes from or is adjacent to. You know, that's what
4: You're
3: I think it means.
4: You're saying like three different things now.
0: Yep.
3: Yeah. I'm just waiting to
0: so
3: say
0: So which part of the
3: sticks?
0: Body is comprised of the carpus and the metacarpus?
3: Carpus sounds like carpal tunnel.
4: Mm-hmm.
3: And I know that's something old people get in their, like, fingers and in their bones.
0: Just in their fingers, you think?
3: Well, they're probably everywhere else, too, like their neck and, like, their arms and crap like that. But I think it comes from, like, cracking your knuckles, too. Because a lot of old people tell me, don't crack your knuckles. You're going to get carpal tunnel or get, like, arthritis and stuff like that, you
0: mm-hmm.
3: know?
0: Mm-hmm.
3: So you said carpus?
4: So where were we?
0: Ali eats carpus. Carpus and metacarpus, which part of the body do those comprise to make up?
3: Damn. Let's go with hand. I'm going to go somewhere in the hand.
0: Steven, you said Johnny wouldn't know. I felt really strong about your guess. I really did. And every once in a while he does this, where he
3: did I do it?
0: Stumbles into the right answer.
3: Yes.
0: The hand is comprised of a combination of the carpal. And the metacarpus. So sorry, Steven. Those tickets are not yours. Which means good news for you, caller 20. You're going to go see Matt Rife right now at 800-520-1067 on K-Rock.

0: Jason from Ontario, congratulations. Matt Wright tickets are as good as yours. More chances to win your way onto the bus to see Royal Otis in Santa Barbara, and more Matt Rife tickets as well. Earlier today, got to give away another TV, got to give away that trip to go see Evanescence in Montreal, and I forget what else we did, but I'm sure we were really generous. Oh, yeah, and we gave away that $500 courtesy of Vons Albertsons Pavilion, so thanks for that as well. You know, Jake, occasionally, it's been a while, Ali, since we've done a round of Do You Know the Band on Your Shirt, where Jake approaches people wearing shirts with bands on them, and then he assumes if you're wearing the band on the shirt, you must be a fan of the band. But you better believe when he ran across a guy wearing a Tool shirt, he ran, sprinted over, because when two Tool fans meet in the wild,
1: they gotta spiral out.
0: They have to spiral out, and this is how that uncomfortable exchange took place.
2: What's your name?
3: Elias. My name's Elias. Nice to meet you. Where are you from?
4: I live in Burbank.
3: Elias, you're wearing a Tool shirt?
4: Absolutely.
3: I actually got it from a shop up in San Jose when I lived up there, but you know what's funny, though? You smell like the store that I bought it from, which is really weird.
0: So he's saying that Jake smells like the store that he bought the old sweaty Tool shirt
1: in. Yes, because
2: new shirt.
1: All of those stores smell like incense and patchouli.
0: Yeah.
2: That's good smells.
0: And that like unrecognizable funk.
1: Yes, and it's like layers of it. It's thick. The air is thick in those stores.
0: I know those stores. There used to be a few of those stores on Melrose. I don't even know if they're still open, but that smell is an undeniable smell.
1: And you feel like it sticks on you as you leave the store, no matter how short of a period you're in there.
0: And it's weird because I feel like the smell, when it's powered, times 1,000 powered, is kind of a good smell, but individually when it's just the one of that, then it just smells off.
1: Yeah, exactly.
0: So anyway, congratulations, Jake. Smells
1: Did
0: like that man's
1: shirt.
0: Did
1: that guy know anything? Or we don't care.
0: We could play the game. We don't have time to play it today, but maybe tomorrow we'll squeeze in a round of Do You Know the Band on Your Shirt Tool. If anyone wants to stick around for that. Nope.
2: Bow out, bro.
0: The text line's voting no. Let's give you Somber. It's called Home Wrecker. Then we'll get out of here with takeaways from today's show. If you got them for us, text line's open for you right now. 844-956-GOAT is the GOAT line. 800-520-1067 to text the show. You hit

0: somber. It's called Homewrecker. It's K-Rock. We're Klein Alley Show. Get the hell out of here. Don't worry, Sluggo's coming in moments. Sluggo brings with him more spots for you to get on that bus to Santa Barbara. See some Royal Otis. Wean your way on the bus. It's the only way to get to the show. And it'll be a K-Rock party bus. Maybe a banger bus. We're not exactly sure. Maybe a baddie bus. A lot of options. So just wean your way.
1: Status of bus TBD.
0: TBD. Takeaways from today's show. What do we got?
1: 949, my takeaways. If it's not gay, if it's in the locker room.
0: Mm-hmm.
1: 909, my takeaway is summer is the summer.
0: Summer is the summer, baby. That's what they say.
1: Very poignant.
0: Every time around this year, that's what they say. Summer is the summer.
1: 213, my takeaway is Jerry's got a skunk.
0: A lot of people have been tipping me off with all, of all the other things I did wrong.
1: It's nice
0: to
1: know that after the fact, isn't it?
0: Yeah, I mean, a lot of people that claim that their dogs have also been skunked this year, and they handled it a lot better than I did.
1: 562, my takeaway is the greatest defensive move is spray ass.
0: Spray ass. Works for humans and skunks.
1: 310, heat is kryptonite for old people. And 650, my takeaway is Klein needs an intermission when he takes a shower.
0: I like to sit down sometimes in the shower. Just like take a little seat right there on the shower floor.
1: Just your bare ass on the floor.
0: I feel like I'm not relaxing enough standing here like a loser working overtime. Just want to sit. If you need us in the meantime, there's a GOAT line for you, 844-956-GOAT. You can also get in the Instagram, Klein Alley Show. We're on TikTok as well. And our YouTube, where you can see all of today's show in its entirety, or clips, choice clips, all on K-Rock's YouTube. Thank you for subscribing. Everyone says thank you for subscribing, and you don't plan on doing it. In this particular case, do it. Spend a minute. And make our bosses love us for at least another 35 seconds. 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
0: That's right.
1: Oh, yeah.
0: You don't like any more Evanescence. And Miles, you need to be at Skid Row at 7 p.m. tonight to meet this listener. That's what
1: he said. Prime time.
0: Vanessa, takeaway?
3: Kids, throw them off the tree. Do you remember you said that, Clyde? You guys. Klein, we talked about this for pre-K, and then Klein's like, oh, throw them off the tree, see what happens.
1: The tree?
0: I don't know what she's talking about.
1: Is she talking about throwing them in the pool?
0: She thinking about this
3: no,
0: show?
3: No, you said tree.
0: She's different. This is a different show again. Are you listening to that Pollo radio show guy? El Polito?
3: Pollo? I don't know that show.
0: Wilmer, who's that guy?
4: El Piolin, maybe?
0: Are you listening to El Piolin?
4: Or El Cucuy?
3: I was listening to Kevin Klein.
0: She were?
1: And he said, throw them off the
3: tree.
1: When
3: we were talking about Ali's kids, he's going to TK or whatever. And then Klein said, nowadays, you can't just throw them off the tree. Throw them off the tree like a bird.
5: Oh, like a baby bird thing. I remember that.
3: Thank you, Jake.
1: Now it's funny.
0: Now we need a translator. Jake, takeaway from today's show?
5: Yeah, it's not a tutu. It's a leotard.
0: That's right. Get it
1: straight. It is.
0: What else is going to sound
1: for
0: like
1: boys.
0: Through a locker? It's a leotard. Shut up,
1: for
0: Wesley.
1: Boys, I got it in the boys section. He picked it out himself.
0: It's in the boys' dance section. Ali's kid is going straight to the lockers in TK.
1: No lockers. They've
0: built a locker.
1: They're open
0: for that.
1: Cubbies.
0: We have one locker for throwing this leotard kid in here.
1: And it's your turn in the locker today again, Wesley.
0: Omar, your takeaway.
4: My takeaway is that Klein wants a better looking dong than George Clooney.
0: That's right. That's all I want to say. This dong's better than Clooney's. Have a great day. Do it tomorrow. Try to do it better. Here's a jingle so you don't forget us between now and then. Bye.
6: Klein and Alley, it's just okay. Doo-doo-doo. Klein and Alley, it's just okay.
0: Oh.
6: Klein and Alley, it's just okay. Just okay. Doo-doo-doo.
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0: Evanescence on KROQ. Those guys out on tour and had to postpone a show in North Carolina the other day due to a severe thunderstorm. But apparently no hexes or curses in Pennsylvania or Massachusetts. They did their shows there. And, of course, they'll be at the Kia Forum on July 18th. That one from
1: Sanctuary.
0: Who will you follow on the world-famous KROQ? 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

K-Rock's Road Trip USA has sent you to some pretty far-flung places, Montreal, Virginia Beach. So since Royal Otis is just going to be up the coast a ways in Santa Barbara, destination number 5 is going to be aboard the K-Rock Party Bus. 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Scaro-Q.

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0: One of those days, them's the Dirty Heads on the world-famous KROQ. They had a very good time playing for the crowd in Virginia Beach. And there's photographic proof of that from just a few hours ago that they posted on their Instagram. Go check that out. That was one of the destinations, Virginia Beach, and the road trip USA. Next up, it's Santa Barbara for Royal Otis. And I'm going to give you a chance to win that and get on the standby boarding list sometime in the next 40 minutes of nonstop K-Rock, which will also include, at no extra charge to you, Sublime, The Paradox, and 90s at Noon.
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5: 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That's very
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5: It
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5: 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Thanks. Klein.
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0: now. You've seen how often Zellon from this band, The Paradox, tends to fall off stage and drop things and hurt himself. If you're one of those people that loves those kind of videos, find The Paradox on social media and watch Zellon fall off stages and hurt himself and... Yeah!
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If you win your way onto the K-Rock Party bus to Santa Barbara to see Royal Otis sometime this week, you'll be sitting next to Vincent from Riverside. He was caller 20 just now. And that made me think you should decide who you want to bring with you. Who do you want to be sitting with next to Vincent?

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spent about 5 minutes at a party this past weekend trying to remember what song the line, "If you're bored, then you're boring," came from. I thought it was maybe Chibo Motto or Sneaker Pimps, but of course it's that one, 90s at Noon. Beck, gonna be at the Greek Theater September 23rd. Great night to sit outside, unless, of course, another building is on fire.

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0: come and get it. The Biscuits, 90s at near. Another world famous karaoke. I don't know if you know this or not, but Limp Bizkit, very much inspired by Mozart. Fred was always saying that Amadeus just really, I don't know, got under his skin. And while none of that's true, I thought this was kind of weird. Apparently, they've found 7 new, if you will, Mozart songs, if you will. Apparently, he had written them down while he was teaching someone, instructing someone. Never been heard before. Mozart music has been kind of hidden and buried for like 200 years. So I was thinking right about 1 o'clock, what do you think? Should we play those new Mozart pieces that you can find out there in the world? You know, just blow off the regular format and go all Mozart, K Mozart? No? Okay.
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Pleasantville from 1998. Some 90s teens suddenly living in a black and white 1950s TV sitcom, and I love it. Pleasantville. It's your movie this week.

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If you would like this 40 minutes of nonstop to K-Rock to continue, please press 7 on your touchtone phone now. 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

Sluggo in 40 minutes and nonstop K-Rock. And back in the 1980s, 420 years ago, I was absolutely obsessed with music videos. And then they got kind of big and bloated and boring, and MTV stopped playing them. 2011, this video came along, M83, Midnight City. Not only one of my favorite songs from quite a while, but this video has everything. Vandalism, urban exploration, and it smacks of Stranger Things, well before Stranger Things. Haven't seen it in a while. Dig it out. It's on YouTube. M83, Midnight City, and the world famous KROQ.

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1: 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The Beaches is who it is. Slug-O and the world famous KROQ. 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Is it NSFW? 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Find the Beaches on Instagram. 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Another 40 minutes of nonstop K-Rock awaits thee. Very happy to play a Temper City. Hell yeah. Also, the new Evanescence coming up in the next 40 on the world famous K-Rock. Yeah.
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1: Hi, this is Julia Wolf, and this is my new song, In My Room. It's about having feelings for someone and the absolute torment that comes along with it. And you're listening to the world-famous K-Rock.

the great Julia Wolf with In My Room. She's going to be doing two nights at the Fonda on October 25th and 26th. I'm Megan Holiday. So Stone Temple Pilots, when they were gearing up to, you know, put out their debut album, Core, the record company wanted this to be their first single, and they were afraid it was going to become their one and only big hit, so they put out Sex Type Thing first. And then when this song finally hit the radio, changed everything for the band, and of course, they had many, many, many more hits to come. And they're one of my all-time favorite bands, STP, on KROQ.

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1: What is going on, Nick?
0: Pantyhose, Greg. What kind of shenanigans are you getting into today? You're always up to something.
1: I mean, I had a panhandle, and then when I got to the dispensary, she gave me very little. I'm so disappointed.
0: So you panhandled for money, and then you went and you bought some weed. Like, what are we talking about, a $5 sack or something?
1: This little nugget and these little tiny chew nuggets, and it's $5.
0: Well, Pantyhose, Greg, you never cease to amaze me. All right, well, you know what to do now.
1: Megan Holliday, it's Pantyhose, Greg. You know you're one of my best friends. And for all the listeners out there, lighting up today and inhaling that herbal remedy, good for you.
0: Oh,
1: anyways, we've got 40 minutes of nonstop. 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
1: Gotta do it. 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

0: Hello, it's K-Rock. Who's this?
1: Hey, it's Jason.
0: Jason, what are you doing?
1: Well, right now I'm listening to you.
0: Well, hey, that's great news. That's what I want to hear. My friend, are you ready to hop aboard the K-Rock party bus and see Royal Otis in Santa Barbara?
1: I'm so down for that.
0: You're caller 20, Jason.
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Love those guys. Joyce Manor with the title track of their new album. I used to go to this bar, and they are one of many who will be playing Warped Tour this year. And I'm so excited. July 25th and 26th in the LBC. I'm more excited about the fact that K-Rock are very much going to be in the mix down there, chatting with lots of bands, broadcasting live, lots of fun shenanigans. Two we had. It is K-Rock.

0: 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It's Dave.
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0: Someone just called into the radio station and they said they were calling in about the ringworm. And I said, I think you've called the wrong radio station. But if Kevin was here, I would not put it past us to talk about something dumb like ringworm during the 5 o'clock phone topic. And I want to let you know, Kevin will be back tomorrow, but I still am going to have the bonus pair of tickets for Royal Otis getting on the K-Rock party bus, going to see them at the Santa Barbara Bowl. So I have a bonus pair of those for you in the 5 o'clock hour. And coming up next, 40 minutes nonstop ringworm.
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saw a little clip of Weezer, and they were asked about the most epic Weezer riff. And the answer was, is, and always will be the hash pipe riff. You know what I'm saying? It's my all-time favorite. I love this one, too. Back in the set list, we'll see Weezer at Crypto October 24th. It is K-Rock.

Not only are those guys just an absolutely incredible band, they are also the sweetest dudes in the entire world. And I saw today that they're going to be playing some shows with Blink-182. 1 year from now, they have announced these dates in June of 2027 in Europe. What does that mean for North America? What does that mean? What is Blink up to? More will be revealed on that, I do hope. I'm Megan Holiday. We got the 420 Catch of the Day that's coming up on K-Rock.

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0: to go.
1: They will take over the Troubadour on October 17th. That was new music from Edge Hill. The song is called Love to Go, and that was the 420 catch of the day on K-Rock.

Don't be too cool to admit. You did a little shoulder shimmy. I know you were just shaking your buns right now. Have to turn the vibes up on a Monday as I'm drinking a Monster. Can't wait to see them at Warped Tour, the Paradox on K-Rock.

0: Well, speaking of growing up and feeling old, we posted this video a few days ago, and it was 27 years ago, Blink-182 playing at Weenie Roast. And Enema of the State had just dropped a few weeks before, and they are on stage doing their thing, wearing shorts. The nurse from the album cover is side stage watching this whole thing, so we have that up on our socials at KROQ. I'm Megan Holiday, coming up, getting you on that party bus to see Royal Otis in Santa Barbara. I'll have that in the 5 o'clock hour on K-Rock.
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